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Ferrari outruns your Odyssey. 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

Good morning, Oman. You're listening to Jumpstart on 90.4 live here in studio numero uno at the top of the hill of Medina Tal Alam. Today is the 6th day of September. I'm Talal Shahri here with you. I'm very happy to welcome back Sophia Al-Habsi, our sound engineer from a month's holiday. She's here with us back in the studio. Things are feeling complete again and good again. So welcome back, Sophia. We have Mahinder Yadav out there. I was saying good morning. Here's an unknown fact for you. The divider at grocery stores that separates stuff on a conveyor belt is called a spratchet. I'm going to need to remember that. But if I ask for the spratchet, I don't think anyone's going to respond to me there. He's requested You're Beautiful by James Blunt, Already Gone by Kelly Clarkson, which are both coming up, as well as Gnarls Barkley with Crazy and Rock Your Body after the news. If you have any requests, hit us up on our WhatsApp, 724420. 007. We're on socials at Oman FM. I'll be right back.

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0: 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You're listening to Jumpstart on 90.4 live here in Studio One. Today, it's back to schools. 6th of September, all government schools are officially back on and running. We welcome you all back, and we hope that you have an amazing first day. 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
1: Hello, this is Tuqa Lawati on 90.4 Oman FM. When kindergarten teaching comes to mind, we often think of the children and the lesson or the material. But what about the space around them or the way a classroom is arranged? I'm joined in the studio by Ms. Arshia Aziz, a learning environment specialist with 13 years of experience. We'll be discussing how learning environments are designed and how curiosity and open-minded exploration work in practice. Welcome, Ms. Arshia.
2: Thank you, Tuqa.
1: You describe yourself as a learning environment specialist.
2: I do, yes.
1: Could you explain to us what that means?
2: If I have to explain this in very simple words, it's creating a space that makes children feel curious. Often we walk into classrooms and they're plastered with things and you're like, what is this doing to the child? Is this for the child or is this for the adult? And it's been a journey, 13 years and more in a classroom, and I feel very passionate about environment. It is very important to me how a child feels when he walks into my classroom. And this is where Cheltenham Muscat gave me the opportunity to implement and practice what I always believed. So I suppose my role is to design the space, but most importantly, to create the opportunity for a child to be curious.
1: Lovely. And you are of a Dutch-Pakistani background.
2: Yes.
1: You were living in the Netherlands
2: yes.
1: before, and then you came to Oman
2: yes.
1: 13, 14 years ago.
2: Yes.
1: How was it before versus now?
2: It's progressing. We're learning. And I think it is a very important conversation for education at this point, because the future our children are going to inherit is not going to look like this. There's going to be AI that's going to answer the questions. We've been teaching them multiple times in schools, right? Over generations. I think the most important change that is happening and that should happen is, what are we teaching our children? Are we getting them ready for the future?
1: Mm-hmm.
2: Yeah.
1: And as a teacher, what does your routine look like?
2: You'd think, because of my title, I'd walk into a classroom and start rearranging the furniture, but that's not how it works. It's very child-led. Of course, we have material to teach, and there's a planning in place. But let's say I decided period four, I'm going to teach them counting with sticks. But Julia decides that she wants to build a bridge. I'm going to get on the floor, build that bridge with her, and then maybe count how many blocks it takes.
1: Yeah. And a big part yes. of your approach seems to rely on creating opportunity
2: yes.
1: for exploration.
2: Yes, absolutely.
1: But one pushback would be, a lot of learning requires
2: yes.
1: some level of curiosity.
2: Yes.
1: So how is your approach different from a conventional one?
2: Are we more concerned about what the outcome is, or are we more concerned about what the process is? Do we need children who brilliantly remember everything, or do we need children that are critical thinkers, that are curious, that can problem solve, right?
1: Mm-hmm.
2: It's not about that they're going to create something perfect that we can stick on a wall. For me, it's process over product.
1: Mm-hmm. And another idea that you often refer to is the environment as a third teacher.
2: Yes.
1: How can a physical space actually teach a child?
2: So it is my favorite concept. It doesn't mean that we don't need a teacher in the classroom. It basically means that the classroom

0: Zoom is giving a message. What it's doing to its nervous system, how it's calming it down. And honestly, a classroom is very bossy because when you walk in, you take it all in and you're sort of like, okay, this is how I need to behave. And if the environment is nice and calm, it already acts like the third teacher. You know, it gives you the opportunity to belong in the environment, like a home away from home.
1: Yeah. In one of your posts, you actually questioned lemented numbers, letters. Why is that? Why is that a bad thing?
0: So that post referred to, let's say a child is 3 years old. He walks into your classroom. The child cannot read yet. It will eventually, but cannot read yet. So is this display for you or is this display for the child? And don't get me wrong, I don't want to get in trouble. Our classrooms are beautiful and I'm all for beautiful classrooms. But you don't want your classroom to look like the Museum of Learning Objectives, right? You just wanted to give them the opportunity to think and wonder and explore.
1: Do you think it would be too overwhelming for a child to take in?
0: I mean, come to think of it, even as an adult, you walk into a space that has a lot of colorful things on the wall, not one or two nice, beautiful paintings. No, but I'm talking about laminated letters and numbers and colorful carpets and plastic toys and a lot of toys and shelves and shelves and things and learning objectives and rules. How's your mind going to feel? It's going to take you a minute and you're going to question like, hold on, what do I need to take in and how do I need to behave?
1: Yeah. But let's say a child did not use up a space the way you intended him or her to.
0: Yeah.
1: Do you redesign the space?
0: Honestly, I feel that is a win for a teacher, especially in the curiosity approach. It sort of shows that what you were trying to teach them is happening right now because we want them to take the lead. And it doesn't necessarily mean that right in the moment I'm going to redesign the entire space, but I'm going to ask them questions, do what he is interested in, or I'm going to provide some more resources and take it the way they want to take it.
1: And on that note, have you ever set up something and thought, wow, they're going to love this, but they couldn't care less?
0: It's the most humbling experience. Imagine you spent all evening collecting resources and thinking, oh, tomorrow is going to be great. I'm going to make the perfect space. And they walk in 30 seconds and they're out. And you're like, okay, what happened? You do get comfortable with it. And again, they're taking the lead. So
1: You don't see it as a problem that requires solving.
0: No, actually, I see it as a win.
1: Okay. So you just assume, well, this is not...
0: I would then automatically assume, okay, they've been in the space, they've taken something away from it, or just right now, they're not excited about it, or they're just not curious about it, and something else is sparking their curiosity. Let's take it that way.
1: Mm-hmm. Have you ever seen a child who was considered difficult behave completely different after their environment has changed?
0: All the time. And I'm not going to say that it solves 100% of the problems, but how many times do we hear this child is difficult? And then we start, oh, what can we change in the child? Instead of looking at the environment, is there something that we can change in the environment? Is there something else that the child needs? Is this too overwhelming for him? Is he bored? Does he need to maybe take out his energy first thing in the morning? Does he maybe need like a minute when he comes in and be calm in like a calmer environment? It's not always about the child. I feel it definitely depends on how the environment is.
1: Right. Do you feel the need to strike a balance between a messy exploration and maybe not killing the experiment?
0: There's method to the madness, okay? I feel this is a conversation I have all the time with a lot of colleagues and friends, and like, where do you draw the line? But if a child is making mud soup and he wants to add Lego bricks and make cake out of it, I'm going to let him. Because before you know it, somebody is getting paper and to cut money, and the other is a customer, and somebody is creating something, and the questions that they're asking, this is beautiful. But then we draw the line. We're like, fine, you can mix this, but you can't pour it over your friend's head. So definitely draw a line somewhere.
1: Can you tell us about some of these crazy experiments you do in the classroom?
0: I wouldn't necessarily call them crazy experiments.
1: I'm asking because you mentioned mud. Yes. So I'm like, what other materials?
0: So we have a mud.

0: kitchen outside, we have a lot of sand, of course, Play-Doh, but then a lot of other natural materials like sticks, fabric, boxes. We keep a lot of scrap paper and a lot of recycled materials like recycled tins. We have loads of them in our home areas, but we also use them all around the classroom.
1: Any pushback from the parents?
0: I feel, yeah, some parents come in and like, what is happening here? But I've never seen a parent who then does not agree with it after a couple of weeks. And they're like, yeah, no, I see it. I see where this is going and I see what they're learning.
1: I see. And finally, with something so open-ended, there isn't necessarily a correct answer at the end to show that the learning
0: Yes.
1: actually happened. So how do you actually measure what a child has learned? And what if they interact with an activity and, as we mentioned, just
0: Yeah.
1: leave it after 30 seconds?
0: So the evidence of learning for me again is process. I think it's very important for them to critical think, for them to be curious, for them to try again, and sometimes maybe just give up and be like, I can't do it. For me, that is evidence of learning. And if you're going to ask me, how did my child do today? I am going to say, like, oh, Ahmed was amazing at, he was thinking today and he was problem solving and he helped a friend and he asked a friend and they did this together and they built a bridge or they built a tower and it was so nice. For me, that is evidence of learning.
1: It's really interesting just how much thought can go into a learning space and how
0: Absolutely.
1: even small details can define the way children interact and learn. Miss Arshia, where can we find you on social media?
0: It's Arshia Aziz, like my name, and if you search for Learning Environment Specialist online, you'll also find me.
1: Great. Thank you so much for
0: Thank
1: joining me
0: you.
1: and for sharing your experience with
0: Thank you
1: us.
0: so much.
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0: Good morning, Aman. You're listening to Jumpstart on 90.4 live here in studio numero uno. Talal and Khairika here with you. Officially back to school, Khairika.
1: Yeah.
0: How's the traffic out there?
1: Not good. I forgot about the morning traffic and that I have a very precious window to leave the house. And it's not even like, you know, 5:55 to 6 a.m. No, it's something stupid like 5:51 and 5:54. Between those 3 minutes, that's the perfect moment to leave. Any minute, any second later,
0: that's
1: traffic.
0: It. You know,
1: I'm stuck between two roundabouts and a school and then two junctions. Does that make sense?
0: That's worrisome.
1: So, like, not even stuck. I'm, like, well before that. So, you pull up to the roundabout. Everyone's coming in. Then you've got a junction. Then you've got the school. Then you've got another junction. Then you've got another roundabout.
0: Fun stuff.
1: No, it's like 15 minutes of hell. But, you know, today.
0: On Friday, I was driving on the expressway and coming towards Qarum. And it was so busy. I'm like, is there something happening at, like, Qarum Natural Park or something? Is there an event that I didn't hear about?
1: In the morning.
0: No, this was evening time.
1: Okay.
0: It was evening around maybe 7:30 or so. And I'm looking around, and there's nothing happening. And then I realize, oh, everyone's just back to Muscat. You know, everyone just came back. There's a lot of people who are either down in Lafan or traveling or back in the Balad, as they say. And now we're officially, for the next many months, we are back to normal life. More than 800,000 students go to school today. Think about that number. More than 870,000 students are in school as of today. 876,000.
1: Yeah, no, I'm just thinking about the economy.
0: That's good. Well, congratulations to the kids for a first day, inshallah. Good first day. And we hope you have a fantastic year ahead. And we're wishing you nothing but
1: success.
0: Success, yes, at your
1: good
0: studies.
1: Grades.
0: Hope you enjoy seeing your friends again
1: or not.
0: After a long summer. No, let's stick with, yes, this positive vibes.

0: had a positive vibes. This is all because of what the traffic did to her this morning. Blue Cyclone saying a good morning to you, Blue Cyclone.
1: Good morning.
0: Nalamina saying grand rising and supercalifragilistic Sunday and week ahead. Back at you, Mr. Nalamina. Mohinder is out there as well. We gave him a shout out earlier. He's all the way in Sur. Hope the temperatures are not too bad over there, Mr. Mohinder. Mm-hmm. It's a little bit cloudy this morning. Allegedly a 30% chance of rain. When? At what point? Man out of. But that's what...
1: Not here.
0: That's what Google Weather says, but I don't trust it. Then temperatures are highs of 35, lows of 30, going up since the weekend. But by the end of this week, inshallah, they're going to drop back down. It's pretty much across the boards for the Sultanate of Oman. Salat is still nice and cloudy. It's going to be rainy for the next several days. Rainier than usual, actually, inshallah, if all goes well. For now, let's get a few more songs, and I'm going to delay your request for Gnarls Barkley so we can hear the full thing for after the news, Mohinder. Stay tuned to Jumpstart on 90.4. 90.4.

Good morning, Oman. 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This is the 7 a.m. News Bulletin. We begin with the headlines. The Rwandan president begins a two-day official visit to the Sultanate of Oman starting tomorrow. Over 876,000 students begin the new academic year across the Sultanate. Explosions are heard near Iran's Khalqa Island amid reports of a tanker strike. And U.S. envoys Witkoff and Kushner arrive in Moscow for Ukraine peace talks. Those are the headlines. Now for the news in detail. First, with local news. His Excellency President Paul Kagame of the Republic of Rwanda will pay an official visit to the Sultanate of Oman on Monday. A statement issued by the Diwan of Royal Court reads the following. In pursuit of strengthening the relationship and relations of friendship and cooperation between the Sultanate of Oman and the Republic of Rwanda, advancing their shared interest across various fields and further developing these relations for the benefit of the two friendly peoples, His Excellency President Paul Kagame of the Friendly Republic of Rwanda will pay an official visit to the Sultanate of Oman on September 7th and 8th, 2026. During the visit, a number of issues of mutual interest will be discussed, along with ways to strengthen cooperation in a manner that serves the interests and aspirations of both countries. Around 876,117 students across the Sultanate of Oman begin the 2026-2027 academic year today. Her Excellency Dr. Madiha bint Ahmed al-Shibaniya, Minister of Education, said the newly unified Ministry of Education aims to create an integrated system linking preschool, school, and higher education. Priorities include improving educational quality, developing curricula, strengthening teacher training, and expanding vocational and technical education. This year we'll also see 18 new school buildings open across the governorates, alongside new higher education facilities, supporting growing student numbers and improving learning opportunities nationwide. OQ Alternative Energy and Asiad Group signed a memorandum of understanding outlining key terms for the purchase of green hydrogen as part of cooperation to develop its use in transport and logistics. The agreement includes studying Asiad's potential use of hydrogen produced by OQ Alternative Energy's Duqm project, supporting cleaner logistics, operations, and the gradual expansion of green energy use across Oman. More than 7.6 million passengers traveled through Oman's airports by the end of July 2026, down 8% year-on-year, according to official statistics. Muscat International Airport handled nearly 6.86 million passengers, while Salalah recorded more than 797,000. Sahana handled about 5,150 passengers and Duqm around 31,255 as international flight numbers across the Sultanate also recorded a decline. 3 to 5-star hotels recorded a decline in guests and revenues by the end of July 2026, according to the National Center for Statistics and Information. Guest numbers fell around 12% year-on-year approximately, to approximately 1.1 million, while revenues declined by more than 11% to around 138 million riyals. Average hotel occupancy stood at approximately 46%. Oman's cement industry is enhancing efficiency, competitiveness, and international market presence. Raisut Cement returned to profitability in the first half of 2026 as it implemented an operational transformation program focused on production efficiency, cost control, and digital upgrades. The company is also expanding renewable energy, alternative fuels, and mining activities while improving environmental practices. Immunization has reached 67% at Raisut Cement and 55% at its Sahan facility, supported by employee training and knowledge transfer programs across its operations. Wasundam Governorate is strengthening its position as a leading tourism destination supported by its mountains, coastal inlets, beaches, islands, and valleys. Investment is expanding in accommodation, marine activities, and ecotourism, contributing to economic diversification and sustainable growth. Muscat Municipality is also developing waterfronts, parks, roads. Wasundam Municipality is also developing waterfronts,
parks, roads, transport networks, lighting in urban areas to improve services and attract visitors and investors. Cooperation with the private sector is being strengthened to support sustainable tourism projects aligned with Oman Vision 2040. This was Local News, now for International. Iranian media reported explosions near Kharg Island, home to a major oil facility, amid unconfirmed reports that U.S. forces struck an Iranian tanker. Local sources said the vessel was hit by four projectiles and as it was being unloaded. Neither Tehran nor Washington has commented. President Donald Trump, meanwhile, described the conflict with Iran as relatively limited compared with previous American wars. Israeli forces continued military operations in southern Lebanon, advancing around the Nabatiya and the strategic Al Tahr Heights. Lebanese authorities said Israeli strikes across southern and eastern areas killed more than three people and wounded 23 others, including rescuers, women, and children. Meanwhile, preparations are currently underway for an eighth round of Lebanese-Israeli negotiations in Rome later this month. A Palestinian child was wounded by Israeli gunfire in northern Gaza as troops opened fire towards displacement camps in the Sudania area and east of Gaza City. Palestinian sources also reported drone-dropped explosive and heavy gunfire in eastern neighborhoods. Israeli artillery shelled areas northeast of Rafah, while military vehicles and naval vessels fired towards Khan Yunis in southern Gaza. U.S. President Donald Trump said American envoys Steve Witkoff and Jared Kushner were heading to Moscow to Kiev for talks aimed at ending the Russia-Ukraine war. Trump said they were carrying a peace proposal. The Kremlin, meanwhile, announced a three-day halt to strikes on Kiev, as both Russia and Ukraine reported continuing drone attacks and strikes in several other regions. Lastly, Chinese authorities evacuated nearly 600,000 people from vulnerable coastal and inland areas of Fujian province following days of heavy rain. Local authorities allocated more than $30 million for emergency rescue, disaster relief, and recovery operations. Fujian also raised its flood emergency response as Typhoon Saudel made another landfall, bringing warnings of powerful winds and further heavy rainfall. This was the news in detail. Now once more, the headlines. The Rwandan president begins a two-day official visit to the Sultanate of Oman starting tomorrow. Over 876,000 students begin the new academic year across the Sultanate. Explosions are heard near Iran's Kharg Island amid reports of tanker strikes. And U.S. envoys Witkoff and Kushner arrive in Moscow for the Ukraine peace deals. This was the 7 a.m. news bulletin on 90.4 Oman FM. The next news bulletin will be at 2:30 p.m. For now, back to Jumpstart.

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0: One at the top of the hill of Medina, Tala Alam, Tala Al Khair Kahir with you on this beautiful day. Tuesday, when? Sunday, the 6th of September, already powering through this week, as you can see. And I hope you all had a good weekend, everybody.
1: And hope you had a good Tuesday.
0: a good Sunday and Monday as well, while you're at it. Have a lot of friends who came back from Salalah over the last few days. Okay. And many for the very first time, never been to the Far.
1: Okay.
0: Sophia Al-Habsi, our sound engineer, who had just came back today, officially after a month of a holiday, also went down to the Far. And yesterday, I was at an event, and there were a lot of people who went down to the Far for the first time. I really feel that this year, all the social media campaigns worked. It feels like more people than ever who never would have gone to the Far have gone.
1: Okay.
0: Including people I know are like, no. Why go to the Far when I can go to London, you know? Or why go to the Far when I could go to Dubai or Thailand or this or that? And they went. Okay, they went.
1: Uh-huh.
0: And they had the time of their lives.
1: Oh,
0: and they're like,
1: really good.
0: I want to go again. I want to go again. I want to spend more time there. 4 or 5 days was not enough. I want to explore the mountains more. I want to go to this. Sophia was saying, you know, everywhere we went to, there were events. Her kids had a lot of fun. It's like back in the day, you know, the events were all in one spot, and
1: yeah,
0: that was it. But now they're everywhere.
1: All around. Okay.
0: There's new restaurants and cafes and hot pot up in the middle of the mountains and yeah, you know, all sorts
1: hot
0: of stuff.
1: Hot pot in the mountains?
0: Yes, there's
1: nice.
0: There was a small entrepreneurial company or initiative where they would bring all the necessities for hot pot wherever you were. So if you're on the top of the mountains, they'll come and do a hot pot setup with you with all the seafood and the meat and the chicken, and you cook it yourself, and the setup's very cute,
1: wow,
0: good looking, it's very nice, and you can do hot pot overlooking
1: amazing.
0: A waterfall or something, you know. I've never seen an idea like that before.
1: Very cool.
0: In all my years, never once have I seen portable hot pot set up for you.
1: I mean, I guess people who camp, especially in the Asian countries, do it.
0: Possibly.
1: Yeah,
0: but
1: I feel like I've
0: service?
1: Seen it. As a service, that's different. But yeah.
0: We got you with your hot pot, you know. And like they'll
1: idea.
0: Do a whole setup, like make an area pretty. They'll bring mats and chairs and
1: cute.
0: Everything, and set up lighting and
1: cute.
0: Yeah, that's everyone's trying to come up with different ideas. There's one tailor who's like, wherever you are, we're gonna send somebody to measure you, and then we'll deliver your dishes to you either while you're still in Sarana or while you're when you go back up north. And they literally have a video of this dude arriving, and he's measuring this whole family for dishdashes.
1: Do they have that service for women? Definitely need it.
0: I'm not sure. I think it would be a bit tougher for women because, like, let's say with men, dishdasha, they just bring you some samples of the dishdasha,
1: mm-hmm,
0: and there's only colors, you know? So like,
1: true, because the material is relatively the same.
0: Exactly.
1: Yeah.
0: And they're like, okay, let's measure you, and you're done. There's no, like, actual designs or stuff,
1: mm-hmm,
0: you know? They pretty much all look the same. No one's really trying to stand out that much. Meanwhile, with women, you know, let's use abayas as an example.
1: Yeah, I was thinking that.
0: You know, different colors, different designs, different thingies.
1: Thingies,
0: yes. There was a point I remember
1: thingy.
0: Where people started wearing like baubles on their abayas, and there's a point where like abayas started looking like suits, and there was a point.
1: Yeah, they still do.
0: They still, oh, still a thing?
1: No, okay. Not for me.
0: It is for some.
1: I know, it looks great on others. Like, Tuffa has a couple that look really, really good on her, and I'm
0: this
1: like, she's rocking them. I could never. I feel like I would look like, what's that guy from Adam's Family?
0: The guy, which one?
1: Not the father, uncle.
0: Oh, the bald guy.
1: Yeah, Uncle Fester.
0: Uncle Fester.
1: I feel like that's how I
0: feel
1: would
0: like
1: look.
0: You're being very, very mean to yourself.
1: No. I just like, I would look boxy. I would look like an Amazon package that's just kind of gone through it and come out of the other end not looking that great. Anyways, back to what you were saying. Yes, I can imagine abayas being quite tricky.
0: Like, you'd have to bring a whole catalog
1: of abayas. Like whatever fabrics you have and designs and patterns, etc., etc. Yeah.
0: It can be a big job, but
1: true.
0: But in Salada, one of the nice things is like there's a whole line. It's Abaya Street, pretty much.
1: Yeah,
0: it's a whole street of abayas, and you just go from one spot to the next and find the bits you like.

0: like prices are pretty fantastic actually. In comparison to like what you might get here, you can get a really nice abaya there for like 15 reals.
1: Nice.
0: And abayas actually start at around 8.
1: Ooh.
0: And then just go upwards from there.
1: That's pretty good actually.
0: That's not bad at all. And that's because everyone wears it there.
1: Yeah.
0: Everyone. There are very few who don't wear abayas. Now, our WhatsApp is open to everybody, 724-42-007. A good morning to Mr. Ahmed Al-Mahrouqi, who's actually down in Dhofar right now, sent me a photo of a very rainy day. And he's saying, today our kids are all going to school. Yep, 876,117 children
1: that is,
0: going to school today.
1: That is a number that I don't even know how to write. I'm kidding, I do, but like, that's wild.
0: A lot, mashallah.
2: If you go to As-Salam Street, you get 1 kilometer only abaya.
0: Yep, that's exactly what I was, the street I meant. I call it Abaya Street, but yeah, it's Salam Street is the longest street, I think, in Salalah.
1: Mm-hmm.
0: That's not a highway, and it's pretty much a whole kilometer, if not more, is just abayas.
1: Okay.
0: And it's the spot. It's the spot. A good morning to Aziz. Yeah, I know it's not Tuesday. I wish it was Tuesday. But sorry about that. Natalia is saying, buenos dias, amigos. Feliz semana.
1: Happy week to you too.
0: Yay. And buenos dias back to you. How do you say how are you again?
1: ¿Cómo estás?
0: ¿Cómo estás? Comastaka, that's the one.
1: Exactly.
0: Comastaka.
1: Wait, in Tagalog, did you say it in Spanish? I didn't hear you.
0: It's okay.
1: Comastaka.
0: I was just making a very dumb joke.
1: Comastas.
0: Very dumb joke. Anyhow, morning to you, Natalia. I hope you're doing well, and I hope the famalam is all good. Guys, by the way, we have question of the day up on Muscat Candid. We posted it yesterday. You can answer us on our WhatsApp. It'll be discussed later on the show. Her question for today is, if you woke up rich, what would you do tomorrow?
1: Not tell anyone?
0: I mean, fair enough.
1: How rich are we talking? Because if I woke up like filthy rich, I'm not telling nobody. Just my husband. And I'll be like, baby, good news.
0: I wouldn't even. No, I'm joking.
1: We can do whatever. Just don't tell anyone. Let's start making moves. But yeah. No, I wouldn't tell anyone.
0: Yeah.
1: What about you?
0: I don't know. I honestly don't know. Yeah, I mean, if I... Yeah, I don't know. Like, feed the world. I
1: mean,
0: it's out.
1: The reason I...
0: Here. But no, I honestly don't know what I would do.
1: The reason I say don't tell anyone is because I've heard enough true life stories of people telling like their family or their friend or just someone that they thought that they could trust, like they won the lottery,
0: yeah,
1: or this happened and it ended very, very badly for them. So it's not, I'm interpreting the question like, what's the first thing you would do? It's like, I'm not telling anyone.
0: Hmm.
1: Not how I would spend the money. How I would spend the money, that's a different story entirely. I could give you an essay, but yeah.
0: Yeah. I would...
1: Invest in crypto.
0: Invest in all of it.
1: No, no, do not do that.
0: But bro, I heard on this podcast the other day, you know, something about Wall Street bets. It was, they speak the truth. NFTs is the way to, by the way, guys, this
1: NFTs
0: is
1: NFTs are gone.
0: They're gone. They're so dead. And I know a bunch of people who actually invested in NFTs.
1: Oh, man, I'm glad I didn't.
0: And they were like, Talal, you don't understand, bro. Yeah, it's always bro.
1: You're right. I don't understand, Brogelio. Explain it to me, por favor.
0: Yeah.
1: Like,
0: you get a digital painting of a monkey.
1: Wow.
0: Wearing a hat. Okay?
1: Wow.
0: And then? Ubadin?
1: And then?
0: Yep. Well, you get to sell it. Who's going to buy it? I don't know.
1: Great. Thank you for that useless information, bro.
0: Hold on. Nadamina sent us a voice note.
3: If I became filthy rich, I wouldn't tell anyone.
1: Yes, exactly, Nalumino. Yes, yes, there will be signs. Don't mind me pulling up in my new car Don't
0: mind me suddenly having 100 camels just chilling out in my garden.
1: Do you have space for 100 camels?
0: I'll make space. I'll be rich.
1: Oh, right. Okay. True.
0: Just destroy the neighborhood behind me. Just buy everyone's house and just like
1: bulldoze it.
0: Yep.
1: And for some reason, they're not crying. They're just smiling.
0: Yep. There'll be a hell of camels and former residents smiling. What's up? Oh, Ahmed is saying, I will take a little bit from the money. And then the rest, I'm going to search for poor people and give them.
1: I love that.
0: Shout out to you, Ahmed. Now, guys, this is unfortunately not part of our show. Mm-hmm. It's part of Muscat Candid. And they're going to be talking about this between 12 and 3 later today, inshallah. You can send your answers in on our WhatsApp, 724-42007. If you woke up rich, what would you do tomorrow? Coming up next, we got Maze. Before I let go, if you have any requests, let us know. We'll be right back.
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0: 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You're listening to Jumpstart on 90.4 Live in Studio 1 at the top of the hill of Medina Al-Alam. Dhanar Ashad here with you alongside Khair Katsanani. And you know,
1: sometimes because you have some stuff in front of you, you just want to move things. Oh, hey, what's up? How's it going, ladies and gentlemen? Beginning of the week, let's go! Yay! You know, I was thinking the other day, I swear to God, I was just thinking, right?
2: Uh-huh.
1: I was thinking, like, if I was a superhero.
2: Oh no.
1: Okay? If I had superpowers, sorry.
2: Here we go.
1: If I had superpowers, oh, okay? God. And I can be like, I don't know, like, let's say Superman. Like, he can do everything, fly, laser, whatever. Would I rob a bank?
2: Oh, yeah.
1: I think I would.
2: I would.
1: I would definitely
2: try, like, and stop me.
1: Exactly. What are you gonna do?
2: Exactly.
1: What are you gonna do? You know, it's like I have to reward myself somehow, right?
2: I think, okay, well, first of all, what are you rewarding?
1: Who's going to reward me?
2: Wait, no. Reward yourself for what?
1: For, like, saving people.
2: Okay, but this is assuming that
1: crime.
2: You have been saving people.
1: Yeah, I'm talking about after.
2: Okay.
1: So here's what I'm going to do.
2: I thought you meant, like, you wake up one day and you've got superpowers and you're like, I got to reward myself. I've got superpowers.
1: No. I'm going to save people, you know, stop crimes and do all that stuff,
2: okay.
1: You know, the superhero stuff. But then I'm going to go to a bank and I'm just going to be like, is it really robbing if you just walk into a bank and just, like, go to the vault and just take money?
2: Yes, that is technically robbing.
1: Is it robbing? It's like they know what's happening. Everyone knows what's happening. You just go inside, just take the money, and, like,
2: that's how you become a supervillain, because I don't think anyone would ever trust you to save anyone again.
1: But I am still saving people. You know, I'm still stopping crime.
2: You've just betrayed the trust of law enforcement and of the community and society. Everyone would be like, oh, he saved me from my car falling off the bridge that one time, but then he robbed a bank and no one could stop him. Now he's a wanted criminal, but he's still saving people. How does that work?
1: It's all about perspective, right? I'm still saving people. I'm still doing good in this world, but at the same time, you know, I'm rewarding myself with stuff, you know?
2: So I don't think that you would necessarily
1: be considered a hero. If you're a superhero, you could literally go to any house and be like, just get out of here.
2: You're officially not a hero. You're officially... No one saw how my jaw dropped.
1: But I'm still doing good to the world, you know?
2: No, you're not. Forcibly evicting people is not doing good to the world, I don't think. I think that solidly makes you an anti-hero. You're not a villain, per se.
1: Yeah.
2: You're not a hero, either.
1: I'm like Batman.
2: You're
1: just...
2: No, you're not like Batman.
1: Yeah, you're right. Batman still is. But I don't know. I was just thinking about that. And I feel like I would. I think I would rob a bank.
2: Yeah, I would too. But I don't consider myself a hero.
1: Yeah?
2: No.
1: You gotta be an anti-hero, yeah.
2: I would just, like, you know, because...
0: Or an uncle hero.
2: An uncle ha-ha.
1: Well, not out of nowhere.
2: Oh, my God.
0: Sorry.
2: Oh, my gosh. I mean, because, like, the question from Muscat Candid today is, like, if you woke up rich,
1: right,
2: what's the first thing that you would do?
1: Oh, if I woke up rich,
2: but, like,
1: can I quit, dude? Like, that's...
0: All right. That was way too quick, bro.
1: But, like, how rich
2: are
1: we talking
2: about? He's thought about it. He's clearly thought about it.
1: How rich are we talking about?
2: Well,
0: this question is for later on Must Up Canada.
2: But, like, to my point of, like, right, if you wake up as a superhero, what would you do? I don't think I would be a hero. I don't consider myself a hero.
1: Yeah?
2: Like, you know that, have you seen that D&D chart?
1: Oh, what is that? Dungeons, like, and Dragons?
2: Yeah. Okay. So you've got lawful good, lawful evil, lawful neutral, yada yada yada. I consider myself, like, chaotic neutral.
1: Okay.
2: So, like, I'm not good, nor am I evil.
1: Right.
2: But I'm entirely self-serving. So if I were a superhero, or if I had superpowers, if I don't have to save someone...
1: Oh, yeah?
2: You know, if it's not in front of me, I'm not going to go out, you know, being a vigilante.
1: Okay.
2: If I happen to cross the street and a woman is getting her purse stolen, well, then okay, I'll step in.
1: All right.
2: But,
1: okay.
2: You know.
1: Yeah.
2: That's I'm being honest.
1: Okay.
2: But
1: fair
2: I
1: enough.
2: Probably would rob a bank.
1: Fair enough. How would an Armani superhero look like? I think I would...
2: Do you think they'd still be in a dish dash? I feel like that's incredible.
1: Yeah. I mean, you have to, right?
2: But that's inconvenient.
1: It is kind of inconvenient. Maybe customized.
2: Like, how fast can you run in what you're wearing?
1: I can't run very
2: fast.
1: Well,
2: there you go.
1: Yeah.
2: Not a very useful superhero, are you?
1: But I can fly.
2: Yeah, you'd have to hike up your dish dasha really, really high. And I don't think anyone wants to
1: see that. We'll customize something for that.
2: A dish dasha with pants?
1: We'll figure it out.
2: Do you have a cape?
1: I know.
2: Is your masar really, really long and it turns into a cape in the
1: yes,
2: back?
1: That's
2: cool.
1: Yes.
2: That's cool.
1: Yes. Turn your masar into cape. Just like take it out of your head and put it in the back.
2: La, as in like the tail?
1: No, it's like you know how Superman goes into the booth? I would just like remove my masar and just like wear it and that's how it starts. Like this is the beginning.
2: Don't fly next to any plane jets.
1: Yeah, it's not a good idea. I've watched The Incredibles.
2: Good. Okay. Yeah. So you've received all of the superhero training.
1: Yeah.
2: So you're good.
1: I'm ready.
2: You're ready.
1: I'm ready to be a superhero. Yeah. Is that Talal? How's it going, man?
0: Alhamdulillah.
1: What's happening on your side?
0: Allah.
1: You cut your hair.
0: Hey,
1: yesterday I saw you. You didn't look like this. When did you have time to shave?
2: You didn't
0: right after I saw you.
1: Oh, okay. So you just went to the barber shop and...
0: No, man. So my friend came, or my neighbor came by the house, and he dropped in. They looked at me, and they're like, Talal, are you okay?
1: Uh-huh.
0: And I'm like, yeah, I'm fine. Why? They're like...
2: Were you hit by a smooth criminal?
0: Like, is this a call for help? They literally asked me, is this a call for help? I'm like, what exactly is that part? What do you mean by, is this a call for help?
1: Right. Right.
0: They're like, these are the signs, you know, when something's going down.
2: What are they talking about?
0: You did not see the state at the time of the hair.
1: Mm-hmm.
0: It wasn't easy, let's say.
1: Yes.
2: Okay.
0: Yeah, so it pushed me to go ahead and do something about it.
1: Okay, but are you okay?
0: Yes, alhamdulillah.
2: Talal, are you okay?
0: Very okay.
2: Are you okay? Talal?
0: You guys carry on for a quick second. I'm going to jump out from my side.
1: Okay. Okay. Is that Hayraka? So how's it going? Is the studio cold? Because I see that you're just like wrapped yourself.
2: It's perpetually cold. I am always perpetually wrapping myself in something because... I'm kind of tired of repeating about it. I have an autoimmune disease, so I get cold. Yeah. I can't be in the cold.
1: Yeah.
2: And it's very cold here. It's not terribly cold right now, but because I'm staying warm. I'm staying warm. Gotta stay warm.
1: Yeah, because I've noticed that. You know, in an office where you cannot really control the AC, there are a lot of people wrapped and stuff.
2: Like, I was here one weekend a couple of months ago, and Naeem, who's a sound engineer for those of you listening, he was in a parka. Like
1: puffer coat. He was wearing that.
2: He was wearing like a, you know, like those vested puffer coats.
1: Yeah.
2: And I was like, bro, you feel it. It's freezing. It is so cold. But yeah, no, I'm. And do you feel it? You said earlier, like off air, that you prefer to be warmer than you prefer to be cold.
1: I do prefer to be warmer. Obviously, Oman's weather doesn't help. But I do feel like I prefer the hot over the cold.
2: Me too.
1: Cold is a bit depressing to me.
2: Oh my god, 6 years in the UK.
1: Yeah. How's that in the UK?
2: Oh no. Oh my god. I can't.
1: Because I know that the weather is basically unstable over there, right?
2: Not only mentally, but it's gray every single day.
1: Mm.
2: So you maybe get a spot of sunshine, but it's gray and it's cloudy and it's rainy.
1: Right.
2: Every single day, almost.
1: Mm. That's, so when it's sunny, everyone goes out and it's a thing.
2: But then for me, there were like these unfortunate situations where it's beautiful and it's sunny and I have to go to work indoors. All day.
1: So you miss out on all the fun that's happening outside. So what happens when it's sunny? Everyone goes to the park?
2: Yeah, people go out, people go for walks. I mean, there were moments where I was fortunate enough because we lived right next to a park. So we could walk the dog, you know, enjoy the sunshine. But no, I do not miss... 24/7 gray clouds and rainy skies.
1: And now you have 24/7 sun.
2: Alhamdulillah. back to the way it should be.
1: Yeah. That's how
2: sunshine day in, day out.
1: Yep. That's it. So, Talal, you're back with us?
0: I am back with you.
1: All right.
2: Okay. He says very unenthralled.
0: I am back. So I had my boss just pop in right now. And he passes his regards to everyone.
2: Good morning.
0: And WhatsApp is open to everybody. 724-422-007. And again, 724-422-007. You guys want to play a game?
2: Sure.
1: Let's play a game.
2: All right.
0: This is a guessing game.
1: Okay.
0: You have to guess which is higher or lower.
1: Okay.
0: So number. I give you a number. Mm-hmm. Guess which is higher or lower. Let's do an easy one. This is the first one.
1: Okay.
0: What is higher, Jebel Shams or Mount Fuji?
1: Bro.
0: Japan.
2: Fuji.
1: Mount Fuji.
0: What is higher? Jebel Shams is the tallest peak in this country.
1: Yeah.
0: We're talking 3 kilometers tall.
2: Three?
0: Yes.
2: Kilometers.
0: 3 kilometers tall.
1: I think Fuji is taller.
0: Because if you're driving, if you're on the train going past Mount Fuji, you can see the whole thing. You know what I mean?
1: Yeah.
0: Can you see the whole of Jebel Shams when you drive by it?
1: You can.
0: Or does it keep just going?
1: It does keep going. Yeah.
0: Can you see Jebel Shams? 7244200
2: Fuji.
0: What is taller?
1: I would go with Fuji. Or maybe because we were brainwashed for like media's like Mount Fuji.
0: Because they always have something better than us.
2: Because
1: we've seen it in anime and everything, so we assume maybe. Maybe it is Jebel Shams.
0: Dr. Khalid saying, I'm a patriot. Jebel Shams.
1: Habib.
2: Fuji.
0: Ash, Dr. Khalid. Good morning to Christopher Lobo sending in some lovely photos of the sunrise. We also got a message that's come in from Al Mu'tasim. Good to hear from you, Al Mu'tasim. He's shared a ChatGPT version of a Omani superhero. And I got to say, the man looks legit. I'm going to share this with the group. It looks amazing, actually.
1: Okay.
0: Yeah. Sent. Thank you for sharing, Al Mu'tasim. Our question is, what's taller? Is it Mount Fuji or is it Jebel Shams?
2: I'm Googling.
0: Don't Google.
1: No, you can't do that.
0: You can't Google.
2: I mean, I've already answered.
0: Well, I will tell you the answer. You don't have to Google it.
2: I know, but I'm curious. I know already now.
1: This looks like a cool superhero. Yes, this is customized Jidaisha that I was talking about.
2: Is it what you envisioned?
1: It's like not really. I didn't know what. Yeah,
0: the Jidaisha is a cape and it has a khanjar on the background.
2: Oh, sweet.
1: Yeah.
0: Jebel Shams.
2: Oh, that looks so cool.
0: Or
2: wow.
0: Fuji. Hamza says, I spent 2 years in Jebel Shams, so it was home to me.
1: Okay.
0: I would say Jebel Shams. I love Jebel Shams.
1: Yeah, Jebel Shams is awesome. I went there camping.
0: Yeah, there's going to be a huge... I mean, they're going to be working on a whole... It's going to be a giant project where they're going to try and create facilities without messing up the mountain over the next period of time. And it's going to be announced, inshallah.
1: Yeah.
0: And we're looking forward to hearing from that. Dr. Khalid Abu Tariq says, I want to see the superhero Omani now. Might inspire my game work. I will forward it to anyone who would like to see it.
2: It looks so cool.
0: Forward it.
2: Like, actually? Wow.
0: So I'll give you guys the answer. And yes, Azam and Khairika were correct. The answer is
2: Fuji.
0: Mount Fuji by 700 meters.
2: Yeah.
0: Okay. So, Jebel Shams is 3,009 meters. Mount Fuji is 3,766. Okay. So, this is going to be a tough one.
1: Okay.
0: Because this is going to be very random.
2: All right.
0: What is longer, the London Underground Network or the distance from Muscat International Airport to Wadi Shab in South Al-Sharqiyah?
1: Ooh.
2: Wait, so are they talking about the London Underground Network all combined?
0: Yes.
1: Yeah, because the thing is, like, it's connected to the whole London.
0: Yeah.
1: Oh.
0: Zone 1?
2: Okay, only?
0: No, not Zone 1. Oh, how many zones are it? 6?
2: Yeah.
0: 6 zones. Faris is saying you can see Mount Fuji because it is the only mountain, but Jebel Shams, you have many mountains around it.
2: Exactly.
0: Yeah. Smart man, very smart.
2: Because that's what I was thinking. I'm like, of course Mount Fuji like sticks out like a sore thumb because there's nothing
1: around it.
0: Yeah, and I'm honest. Lumino has asked for us to share the Omani superhero as well. Ali Guava is saying it is the London Underground.
1: I think I'm
0: 7244200 Muscat International Airport. You land and you drive all the way to Wadi Shab. Okay.
1: But the thing is, like, London is like it's connected.
0: Like,
2: So we're going from one end to the other, right? Tail end to tail end, and then connecting all of them. I would go with the underground.
0: Okay.
1: Yeah.
2: I would go with the underground.
1: I'm gonna throw in a wrench and just say.
0: Dr. Khalid's agreeing with Khairika on this one.
1: Yeah, I'm gonna go with the Oman.
2: I might be wrong. I feel like I'm wrong, but. Gonna stick to my guns.
1: Okay. Yeah, I was gonna say from the international airport.
0: Ahmed Mahrouq is saying I think it's equal.
1: Ooh. Okay.
2: Yeah, that's why I feel like I'm wrong because it's so London isn't it's a big city, but the trains if you're counting on how fast the trains go, you're not gonna get it because the trains are stupidly slow. But there's so many trains, and if we're talking about Greater London, like the full map from zone to zone. Like, it can take you. Yeah, but it doesn't make sense.
0: If you think about it, like, Muscat as a city, okay,
1: yeah,
0: is longer than London.
2: Mm-hmm.
1: Yeah.
0: Yeah. Just Muscat. And we're talking about going all the way to Wadi Shab. So what is longer, the distance of the London Underground Network or Muscat International Airport to Wadi Shab?
2: I'm going to stick to my underground. I'm happy to be wrong.
1: Yeah, I'm going to stay from the airport.
0: Okay. Guys, I'm going to bring in the answers. We got London Underground equal Wadi Shab. Most people seem to have voted for the London Underground, and you are correct.
2: Wow.
0: The network is 402 kilometers long.
1: Yeah.
0: Meanwhile, Muscat International Airport to Wadi Shab is approximately 170.
1: Wow.
0: So a bit under half.
1: Yeah.
0: Yes.
2: We're so smart.
0: Okay. So, what? Okay. Which one do you want to do with you guys?
1: So you have all these lined up?
0: I got a bunch. Okay. Trying to figure out which one I want to go with here. Okay.
1: The first one.
2: Already done the first one.
1: The third one.
0: Okay.
2: Which is next?
0: I got another one. So, you guys have ever heard of Route 66?
2: Yes, yeah. Sir.
0: Okay, so Route 66.
2: You mean the one here in Amman, right?
0: No, the Route 66 road trip.
2: Yeah.
0: It's a road trip you could do in the United States of America.
2: Yes.
0: And it spans many spots, including Chicago, mm-hmm. Santa Monica. It crosses 8 states, and it takes about 14 to 21 days of driving.
1: Wow.
2: Oh, okay? That's amazing.
0: You cross Illinois, Missouri, Kansas, Oklahoma, Texas, New Mexico, Arizona, and California.
2: Oh, so you know that.
0: And 7 to 10 days for faster highlights tour. But if you want to take it easy, 2 to 3 weeks. But this is stops and seeing things and stuff, okay?
1: Yeah.
0: So what's longer? Amman's coastline, the whole coastline,
1: ooh,
0: okay, from send them every inch of coast versus

0: Route 66.
1: Wait, did you say how many kilometers is Route 66? Did you say?
0: I'm not going to say.
1: Oh, okay.
0: Yeah. But what's longer, Route 66 or the Omani coastline?
2: Route 66.
0: I did saying Omani coastline.
3: Route 66. Thing is
1: like America is bigger as a country.
2: It's a continent.
1: Yeah.
2: North America is a continent.
0: I'm going to throw in a tip. Both of them are 3,000 plus. Which one's longer?
2: America. Route 66.
3: Yeah, we got to go with Route 66. Dude.
0: Route 66. We got Kunal saying Route 66 as well. Okay.
2: Everyone. Just based off of how long it took.
0: Come on, guys. Patriotism. Dr. Khalid, where are you?
2: Based off of how long it took me to drive down from Queens to Florida.
1: And you kind of gave the answer away because you said how many days it takes.
2: Exactly.
0: No, but that's with stops and hotel stays and stuff.
1: Yeah,
0: like you're supposed to visit a lot of highlights.
1: Yeah, you can go from Sahat to Salalah.
0: As a reminder, that's Sahat Salalah is straight. Okay, we're talking about going up the whole coastline. And both of them are 3,000 something. Both. It's not a huge difference here.
1: Yeah.
0: If I was like, no, Route 66 is 5,000 kilometers, that's a whole 2,000 away. No, they're both 3,000 something. So which one is
2: Route
0: higher?
2: Route 66.
1: Yeah, we got to go with Route 66.
2: Happy to be wrong again.
0: Dr. Khalid saying we're indirectly learning about Omani geography with this game. I love it. Route 66.
2: Yeah. School is in session.
0: Patriotism fails sometimes. Christopher Lobo, more patriotical than you, Mr. K. He's saying the Omani coast.
1: Habib.
0: Ash, 724-42007. Who needs school when you can learn from Amanda Fenn?
2: I am happy to be wrong.
0: Okay.
2: Do you think you're wrong?
1: I don't know. It's a tricky one. But I think we're going to go with Route 66. Stick with it.
2: Yeah. Isn't there like a haunted patch on Route 66?
1: Is there?
2: I don't know, but I hope there is.
0: I'm sure there is. Supernatural will probably tackle it at some point.
2: Route 66 haunted.
0: Okay, I'm going to give you guys the answer. The answer is Route 66.
2: Wow. Yeah. Guys, we're on a roll here.
1: Roll. Wish, what's the difference?
0: So, Oman's coast is 3,165. Okay?
1: Okay.
0: Route 66 is approximately 3,860.
1: Ooh.
0: So, it's about 700 kilometers difference. Okay.
1: Kilometers.
0: We're talking kilometers, not miles. Because in miles, Route 66 is about 2,400.
2: Mm-hmm.
0: Okay.
2: Wait. So Route 66 is home to several famously haunted hotels, theaters, and ghost towns that reflect its storied past.
1: Are you talking about like the games haunted hotels or like actually?
2: Like actual haunted hotels. So like there's a little, for example, there's Oatman Hotel.
1: Okay.
2: Right in Arizona. And so visitors and staff report that there's the ghost of William Clark Gable, who honeymooned there with Carol Lombard. Also, there's a phantom named Oti.
1: Oh, just an
2: Oti the ghost.
1: Oti the ghost.
2: That's kind of cute.
1: That's cute. That's like Casper the ghost.
2: Yeah. Oti. Oti doesn't sound too scary.
1: No.
2: Oti.
1: I would love to be haunted by Oti.
2: Oh, okay. Yeah. Let's take a step back there, sir. Let's woosah. Let's not get haunted. Don't bring that here.
1: No?
2: No.
1: All right.
2: No. Like, if you get haunted, don't come to work.
1: No.
2: Yeah. I mean, do what you will. You're just
1: fun.
2: Not going to be seeing me.
1: It'll make work fun.
2: I will be just skirting my way around you. That's not... No.
1: All right.
2: No. Tippy-typey.
0: I just double
2: shall we give our shall we give our listeners a little bit of a mental break? I think we've done
0: one last question.
2: Okay. All right.
0: One last question.
2: Apparently, we don't get recess.
0: Okay, guys. What is taller? Sultan Qaboos Grand Mosque's main minaret or the Leaning Tower of Pisa?
2: Pisa.
0: What's taller?
2: Pisa.
0: The Leaning Tower of Pisa or Sultan Qaboos Grand Mosque's main minaret?
2: Pisa, if it didn't sink into the ground.
0: Which one is taller? This up on 724-42-007. Dr. Khalid saying the minaret. Christopher Lobo sent in a voice note.
4: Hi, good morning, Mr. Talal and the others. Azam, you're not clapping today. I think you should clap today also, and you should clap for yourselves, guys. You're doing well.
0: Well, you're gone on Thursday.
1: Yeah.
0: Every time somebody texted in, we would, me and Aisha and Azam would just start clapping with every text.
1: With every text.
0: Yeah. A lot of people texted in just for the applause. Okay. Rahman Barishi's out there. Good morning to you.
1: Morning.
0: Our question right now is, what is taller, the Leaning Tower of Pisa or the minaret on Jama Sultan Qaboos, Al-Akbar? Sultan Qaboos Grand Mosque.
1: You've seen.
2: I've seen it. I haven't seen Pisa.
0: I got a message from Aziz, who actually sent a photo. He's quite a bit away. He's on the highway and it seems traffic has stopped. And he can see the minaret from So, okay. Which one is.
1: Do we have any Italian listener?
2: Then I might change my answer.
0: Sultan Qaboos. Says Aziz Al-Na'mani for the minaret.
1: Yeah,
0: so far, most people are giving us minaret, by the way.
2: Yeah, I feel like I might be wrong with this one. I think I'm going to...
0: What do you guys think?
1: I'm going to go with the minaret.
2: Yeah, I think I'm going to go with the minaret as well.
0: Dr. Khalid is saying, but can he see Jebel Ships? Christopher is saying, as a loyal Omani resident, I will say the mosque. Ash, Christopher, ash. And by the way, this is a surprising... Yeah, indeed. Difference.
1: Okay.
0: 7244200 7. Last chance. What is taller, the Leaning Tower of Pisa?
1: Is the Pisa Tower?
0: Okay. Let me throw in a.
1: Tall?
0: Let me throw in another one. Okay?
2: I don't think so.
0: Which is tallest, the Leaning Tower of Pisa?
2: Pisa.
0: Leaning Tower of Pisa, Sultan Qaboos Minaret, or Big Ben?
1: Oh.
0: Big Ben in London. Which is taller? Okay.
1: You've seen that? You've seen Big Ben? Is it tall?
2: It's under construction.
0: It's like a build. So. Yeah, it's been under construction for forever. Or rather, renovations. Which is tallest? Okay.
2: Okay, so I would say the minaret over Pisa.
0: Are you Googling?
2: No, I'm looking at the Pisa.
1: I think I'm going to go with minaret.
0: Man, I want some pizza right now.
1: I know, right? We've seen Pisa so much.
0: Pisa. So what's the tallest? Big Ben. The minaret. Or the Leaning Tower of Pisa. 7244207. I got you guys on the ropes. You know?
2: I would say maybe out of the three of them, Big Ben, Minaret, then Pisa.
1: Big Ben would be the tallest, huh?
2: Ooh, I could be wrong. I think I am. That was me stretching, by the way.
1: Yeah, I don't know. I think the minaret would be the tallest.
2: That's what I want to say, too. But I genuinely... Because I know that my perception of, like, distance is very, very skewed.
1: Right.
2: Because I'm a small person.
1: Yeah. Wait, I have a question. Like, what is the Pisa Tower? Like, what is it? Is the Leaning Tower of Pisa, but, like, what's inside? What's inside?
2: I don't know.
0: Just staircase.
1: Stuff. Yeah. For you to go up.
2: Just a tower.
0: I don't think you can go up. Can you go in?
2: I don't know. I've never been. So.
1: It's just famous for it being that it's leaning, not that it's tall.
0: You go into the Leaning Tower. That's literally the first suggestion.
2: Because Google's listening. AI is listening to us.
0: Yes, you can go inside and climb to the top.
2: And then fall over.
1: And then fall over.
2: Because the vertigo is just like messing with you.
0: There is no elevator, and you must walk up about 251 spiral stone steps. You can genuinely feel the lean beneath your feet as you walk up the slanted steps.
1: Crazy.
2: No, thank you, sir. I would rather stay in a haunted hotel than do that.
0: You cannot take a bag, a purse, or a backpack.
2: Why?
0: And children under the age of 8 are not allowed in for safety reasons.
2: Why? Is the tower going to rob you?
1: What if you had a certain weight?
0: Why are you looking at me?
2: Talal, we need you to go up the tower, but lean on the other side.
0: Drop.
1: I'm pretty sure they
2: straighten
1: have, like,
2: out the tower.
1: 150 kilograms, he cannot enter.
2: Stop. Wow. Okay, just because we don't know what the answer is doesn't mean you have to antagonize him.
1: Oh no. Oh no. Speaking of haunted house.
2: That's so.
0: Mode.
2: That is definitely a long stinger.
0: Mogd is coming. Good morning to Mogd.
2: Good morning.
1: Morning.
2: I think you just scared half of our listenership away. Like, no context. I said wanting to stay in a haunted house like that.
0: Mogd said, I just said good morning, dot, dot, dot, dot. Abdullah Mawali threw this for Mogd together in the middle of the night last week.
2: In the middle of the night.
0: Yeah. Abdullah literally texted us in the morning, like really early. He's like, I woke up and I found this.
1: Okay.
0: And so,

0: Mug does, he's saying it is a W for Abdullah, it's a win. And good morning to you too, bro. Now, our question was, what is taller, Sultan Qaboos Grand Mosque Minaret, the Leaning Tower of Pisa, or Big Ben? Which is the tallest of these three? Okay, 724-420-007. A lot of people are leaning towards the minaret.
1: Yeah.
0: Aziz sent us a photo of him being able to see it from quite a distance away. Mog is saying, I am taller. Yeah, you are.
1: Yes, you are.
0: Say that to yourself in the mirror.
2: Big Ben. Whatever.
1: Look at yourself in the mirror. Just say that. I'm taller.
0: Okay.
2: Oh, wait.
0: So.
2: The minaret. Minaret.
0: I'm going to throw out number three. The Leaning Tower of Pisa is...
1: No, you gotta keep adding stuff.
0: It's out.
1: Okay.
0: Khalas. It's the shortest.
2: That's third place. Right. Okay.
0: Third place. It is exactly in height...
2: 2 meters
0: So on the low side, it's 56.6 meters. On the higher side... Because it's two sides, right?
2: Leaning.
0: So one side is 55.8 meters, the low side, and the higher side is 56.6 meters.
2: Okay, so 2 meter difference. Cool. Yeah. Moving on.
0: So
2: I'm eager to know the answer.
0: Now, Big Ben and the minaret are both 90-something.
1: Oh.
0: They're very close.
2: I would say the minaret.
1: Yeah.
2: I would still say the minaret.
1: Yeah, me too.
0: What is taller, Big Ben or the minaret of...
2: Oh, but wait.
1: Big Ben is just bigger.
0: Oh, right? That's like wider. Stepping out. So I feel like I should
2: give the answer. And the answer is
0: Burj Nava. I mean,
1: okay.
0: No. It is Big Ben's taller.
2: I shouldn't have changed my answer.
0: 96
2: Dang it.
0: Meters for Big Ben, 90 meters for Sultan Qaboos Grand Mosque.
2: I shouldn't have changed my answer. I was like, wait, but Big Ben, you can see it from like really, really far away.
1: So you can do that in the minaret as well.
0: Magda's saying Big Ben is small Ben after like Khalifa, Burj Khalifa came out.
2: Oh, yeah.
1: Yeah. All right.
2: Not so big, Ben.
0: No. less than used to be big. Selma saying good morning. Loving the energy.
2: Still big to his mama, Ben.
0: And she's requesting Kat De Luna's song, Am I Dreaming? Good morning to Mariam Al Khanjari. Morning to you, too.
1: Morning.
0: We have another request which came in from Mr. Kunal. Morning to you, Kunal. And Mr. Kunal has requested Sofia Reyes, Jason Derulo, and De La Ghetto.
2: Oh, my God. We're doing a throwback.
0: Mm-hmm. And that's going to be coming up. Nadamina has shared some lovely photos of him going fishing in Qantab recently.
2: Oh, nice.
0: I hope you had a good time, man. I've been wanting to go fishing for a while now. And y'all have a fantastic day. To anyone who's leaving us right now, we will be right back. And... Dr. Khaled said, I stuck around for that nonsense answer, and I'm mad now. I'm mad.
2: Go on, go. Go forth and treat your patients with such madness.
0: He's not that kind of doctor.
2: What type of doctor is he?
0: PhD doctor.
2: Okay, well, go treat your research with this madness.
0: The oil, gas, petrochemicals sector.
2: Cool, right. Go light something on fire. It's not Big Ben! It's not the minaret!
0: Breaking news, there have been a sudden decline in petrochemical exports from the Sultanate of Oman after a lot of mysteriously. Dr. Okay, guys, on that note, we're going to play this. We'll be right back. Stay tuned to Jumpstart on 90.4.
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0: Good morning, Aman. You're listening to Jumpstart on 90.4 live here at Studio Numero Uno at the top of the hill of Medina Tel Alam. Talal al-Shahri here with you alongside Khairika. Now joined by lawyer extraordinaire Fatma Mickey.
1: Good morning.
0: Good morning to you. How are your teeth today?
1: Oh my gosh, my teeth are better. I've been suffering from a raging tooth infection.
2: I'm sorry. And then you bring a big box of donuts. The irony. I just had a tooth infection. Sugar.
1: Now is the best time because I'm in between treatments.
2: No.
1: I'm constantly getting all of this cleaned. So if there's ever a time.
2: The dentist is going to be like, you had a box of donuts, didn't you? And you're like, no.
1: And this is the problem. Dentists can see everything. You can't lie to a dentist.
2: So I've heard. I've heard some.
1: Yeah. They know everything. If you want to interrogate someone, probably include a dentist in the interrogation as like a stand-in for a lie detector.
0: So where were you when the murder occurred?
2: Lies.
1: You want me to use the drill
2: what
1: again?
2: What was that? No, stop. Spit. Okay.
0: You want some water? Why does it taste like orange powder?
1: So I unfortunately had a really horrible tooth infection. And it started out when I did a root canal back in May, which turns out did not get to the whole infection because it was a cavity that I had. And so it came back a couple months later. And basically, when I was on holiday, pretty much as soon as I touched down back in Oman, it sort of re-inflamed. And then I had to go back. Tooth pain cannot be ignored. It will not. And so for procrastinators, it's a nightmare because you wait until the pain doesn't become ignorable.
2: Too terrible, my God.
1: Yeah, and then unfortunately, by that point, there's a lot of infection there. So anyway, long story short, I took four different visits to four different doctors to be able to get to the specialist that I needed to get to, who's an endodontal surgeon and does microscopic surgery on dentistry. And he did an amazing job. And after two sessions, he cleared out the infection and diagnosed it within like seconds of looking at my x-ray. And also, I had a little flare up the other day, which I thought like, this is the thing with health stuff. You just don't know if it's going to come back. Right. Mm-hmm. So I was like so happy and saying, oh my God, I'm so happy. This is the first day I wake up fully pain free.
2: Eating donuts probably.
1: No, this is even before breakfast. Oh, wait, I just

0: pain sufferers, because I don't know how people get up every day with pain.
1: What's up?
0: And
1: give
0: just
1: a shout out.
0: Make it through without being a terrible person. Because I wanted to be a terrible person all the time.
1: I mean, ask Talal. Am I a terrible person?
0: let's not involve Talal in this conversation.
1: Ask a bunch of people. They'd be like, oh, her? Hold up.
0: I get it. Because when you're in pain, all you want is for it to stop. And you want people to stop being annoying. Like, you very quickly can decide what's annoying and what's not annoying if you're in a severe amount of pain.
1: I mean, alhamdulillah, I'm not in a lot of pain. Like, it's not often that I'm in pain, but yeah. I'm exhausted all the time.
0: Because it takes a lot out of you to have to live through with the pain. I get that now because it was draining. It was really... honestly, going through this experience, alhamdulillah, there's a silver lining to it because it really gives you a lot of compassion in general. And also, like, just perspective, like, not being being in pain makes you genuinely appreciate not being in pain. It's a nothing feeling, so you can sometimes forget about it. But, like, I am sitting here now with no pain in my jaw, and I feel so grateful for that.
1: You're, like, fully in the clear.
0: I mean, Talal was the one who took me to the emergency appointment because I was in so much pain, I could not think. I even pulled up a CCTV video of me in the kitchen when the flare-up first started, and I was like gripping on to the counter and just like sort of raging,
1: and then it's there in your mouth,
0: right there in my jaw, and it felt like a bomb was exploding in my mouth.
1: No, thank you.
0: Like, I don't know how else to describe it, but the dentist was like, unfortunately,
2: Skittles.
1: What? Taste the rainbow. The rainbow of pain in your mouth.
0: He said it happens to under 3% of root canal patients.
2: Good
0: so
2: stuff.
0: I was a lucky, rare, limited edition case.
1: Because you're special.
0: I know, I'm so special.
2: So special.
1: That's what my doctor said about my disease. He's like, you've got a lot going on. And I'm like, yeah. Thanks, because I'm special.
0: And I told the dentist, I was like, this is worse than childbirth, and he said, no, it can't be. First of all, I'm the one who's experienced both, so let me tell you, it's worse, okay?
1: Yeah, I would have been like, oh, so how was your your experience?
0: He was like,
1: please, do tell.
0: And then he was like,
1: sir.
0: One thing I have to say, I do love this doctor. He was trying to make me feel better. I don't think he realized what he was saying. He was just brushing it off, but he was like, no, you know, with a childbirth, you have the anesthesia,
1: the ability to punch your husband.
0: Yeah, and then you get the epidural.
2: I had to come with her fresh positive test. That's the first thing people think about when they're giving birth. Punch the husband.
1: Yeah. And who, ladies.
2: Okay.
1: Women out there who have given birth.
2: Okay, breathe. Fatma.
1: Did you not consider punching your husband?
0: Someone needed to be punched.
1: Well, there you go.
2: No one needed to be punched.
1: You did this to me. I am here because
2: of
1: you.
2: Okay.
0: Well, anyways, he came and Talal picked me up. I was silent. Talal, how was I?
2: Okay.
0: You describe, because I don't remember. It was a blur.
2: So we just received a plea of help. Anyone, please, someone, come.
1: Did you
2: just
1: burst into the thing? No.
0: I messaged in the group being like, because we were all supposed to gather that day.
1: Ah.
0: And then I was like, I cannot come.
1: I can't move. I can't exist.
0: I'm in debilitating pain.
1: Oh, God.
0: Someone please come take me to the dentist.
2: Yeah.
0: And then there was like an argument in the group about who's going to take who. And I was like, someone.
1: Guys, just figure it out.
2: Literally, exactly what you said. Just figure it out. Someone come take me.
1: And just ding dong. That's it. That's all I need to know.
2: I showed up. Poor thing comes into the car. And she's like, turn off the AC. Turn off the AC. And her eyes are closed. And she's like, I'll send you the map when I'm able to. She's like, just go towards
0: Moj.
2: I'm like, okay. She about 10 minutes in, she managed to actually send me the location. She's in that much. She's like, music, distract me.
1: No.
2: I was listening to the Sunset Drive at the time. And I'm like, okay. I was having fun because they were talking about spices. So I switched over to parody music.
1: I don't want words. Okay.
0: I need music.
2: I switched to parody music.
0: Okay? Oh my God.
2: Okay. Where it's like,
0: surprisingly, the best choice ever.
1: Yeah?
0: Yes.
2: It was like,
1: because it's funny.
0: It was so funny.
2: So she would go.
0: I was literally laughing and crying at the same time.
2: But it was

0: And said,
1: oh, that's the best experience. It's all you need.
0: We got to the dentist and we go up to the dentist and she walks in, a woman in great pain, walks out like 10, 15 minutes later, smiling, everything just gone.
1: Yeah. Okay,
0: gone.
1: Which dentist is
2: so
1: this?
2: So this was called Al Ma'mura Royal Dental in Sieb.
1: Okay.
2: Honestly, amazing. They took me on zero notice.
1: Wow.
2: And they were like, yep, the doctor's here, come, basically. And he came and they treated me immediately, no questions. Also, that follow-up was totally free.
0: And it was
2: as well.
0: After closing hours, too.
2: Yeah, it was after closing hours. And then he gave me his mobile number because it was a Thursday night. And he said, message, thank God, like, you know, you caught me at this hour, blah, blah, blah. But in case there's anything, there shouldn't be anything. But here's my mobile number. And like, just, and he is the one who messaged me first thing in the morning, everything okay? So
1: I knew I was a good doctor.
2: No, no, definitely. I knew I was in good hands because also my cousin recommended him to me. I genuinely would trust my cousin with my life. She's a doctor as well, a dentist.
1: Okay, amazing.
2: And she said this guy only does root canals. So
1: specializes in that.
2: Exactly. Amazing. That's what you want, you know? So anyway, that was such an experience.
0: Dina's a dentist?
2: Dina, my other Dina.
0: Oh, other Dina. Okay.
2: Dina McKee, my cousin, my fabulous dentist cousin.
0: Okay.
2: Who has a clinic here in Qurum. And yeah, she just, honestly, yeah. And she gave me all this advice
1: Don't
2: as well
1: you?
2: About after treatment. I have two cousins.
1: Dina.
2: Yeah.
1: McKee,
2: yes.
1: Both called Dina McKee.
2: Yes.
1: I was about to say, like, wait, Dina McKee, the one who owns Meza? And you're like,
2: I do, you know what? I have talented cousins, I must say. Yeah. I'm very lucky.
1: For a moment, I was like, she owns a dentist office?
2: And a restaurant. No,
1: I was like,
2: it's two.
1: Interesting. Interesting business model.
2: Like, mess up the teeth, fix the teeth.
0: Guys, make sure
1: each
0: there's extra sugar.
1: Yeah. Each receipt comes with a coupon.
2: She comes from Big Tooth.
0: 10% off of your next thing.
1: Hey, I mean, it works for some.
0: Well, Allah al-Azim. Anyhow, so she, alhamdulillah, you went in and came out feeling much better. We get back to my place, and then she goes on Talabat and just orders a bunch of food. She's like, put down the food. We already
1: like,
0: had food ready. Like, it's done.
2: The doctor said, no hard food, and I ordered a bamiya stew. No, okra stew. It's
1: yes,
2: very
1: nice,
2: mushy
1: nice,
2: and
1: nice,
2: soft.
1: Nice.
2: And honestly, I don't know how to explain this, but this is not a promotion. That no one paid me to say this. In fact, I pay a lot of money to them. Kebab Planet is so good after a dental procedure because the food is warm and soft and like so fresh and tasty, and it's not overpowering. It's Irani food.
1: Oh, okay.
2: Yeah, so they have like great kebabs, great curries, stews, and then they have this eggplant dip appetizer, which I just love.
1: Because I was about to say, like, soft food, the first thing that comes to mind is...
2: I know, right?
1: I see a haris.
2: Oh, I'm not a haris fan. I don't like mashed food.
1: Oh, okay.
2: Except for, obviously, mashed potatoes.
1: I like
2: haris. No, I mean, like, I don't like mashed...
1: Like it's because it's blended. It's a texture.
2: I don't like purees and pâtés of any kind.
1: Really interesting.
2: Sorry, I'm just getting grossed out thinking about it.
1: Sorry. I don't want to start anything here.
2: Yeah, please.
1: Sorry. Solid food, donuts.
2: Solid
1: donuts,
2: food, donuts,
1: steak.
2: Great for teeth, obviously.
1: We were actually just talking about before we went on air about how eating. Different food, like trying different foods, has now become less of an appealing thing to me.
2: Yes,
1: as I've gotten, as I've matured. But like, there's that stupid voice in my head that's like, I wouldn't eat
2: Icky.
1: It. That's weird. Icky.
2: Yeah,
1: and I'm like, no. Hold up, we're gonna go to all the different countries and we're gonna try all the weird things, whether we like it or not.
2: Well, you know what? It's weird because when I was in France, we were just talking about this, and I was saying how I was weirded out by eating pigeon, which is technically speaking more on the normal side.
1: It's a bird.
2: It's a bird. But when I was in France, I had snail.
1: It is vermin of the sky. You're not wrong.
2: Well, okay, we'll come back to that. But I had snail. I had like other types of meats.
1: Yeah.
2: Frog. But I didn't have it on this trip, but I have had it in the past.
1: Yeah, me too.
2: And even though that's objectively stranger, in my opinion, than a pigeon, I didn't have a problem with it. So I wonder where these distinctions come from. I feel like they really are arbitrary when you think about it.
1: Yeah, like frog is really just salty chicken. Fishy chicken.
2: Yeah, amphibious.
1: Yeah.
0: Yo, speaking of pigeons.
1: It's not bad.
0: Just a very quick question to you, Fatma. You used to be my neighbor.
2: I did, yes.
0: Yes. There was a Buddhist monk in our neighborhood. Is his house the one on the corner?
2: On the corner of that little place,
0: the inlet.
2: Yeah.
0: There is just his house, but there's like 50 pigeons.
3: Wow.
0: One would sit on his house, nobody else's house.
2: Because, can
0: They're
2: I tell you
0: all
2: something?
0: All there.
2: Pigeons are domesticated animals. We know mm-hmm. this, right? Mm-hmm. So this is what I was going to say earlier. Pigeons have been domesticated by humans and then abandoned later by humans because we are terrible. And they basically use them as carrier pigeons.
0: Mm-hmm. Yeah.
2: And then when they no longer needed them anymore, they just stopped caring for them.
1: Yeah, they're like,
2: but
1: well,
2: they
1: we
2: continued.
1: Got the telegram.
2: Yeah, and then the pigeons were like, but I like you. And then people were like, ew, you're so clingy.
1: Stupid bird.
2: And then even though they're really beautiful, if you think about it. Like,
1: they've got
2: actually,
1: really nice
2: they've
1: pattern.
2: They've got this iridescent
1: yeah.
2: pattern. Anyway, so now everyone calls them vermin because they're just always congregating nearby. But actually, they're just abandoned.
1: Little babies.
2: Lost babies.
0: The poop on my car. But
1: yeah, well, maybe the problem is your car.
2: But why is your car in their yeah. poop area?
1: Exactly.
0: No, actually, my car doesn't get pooped.
1: Why does your car look like a litter box? I mean,
2: and okay, so the monk, he's so gentle, and he always walks around and talks to the animals. I always see him doing mm. that. He's so sweet. And then when he walks, the cats and dogs follow him. You know. So I think that the
1: what a man.
2: He is honestly. Energy. I used to love looking out the window and seeing him walking. And then there's like a cat or two behind him with his orange robes, you know?
0: Yeah.
2: Just so peaceful.
0: He has a stick and orange robes and he just smiles through the neighborhood.
2: And he is so yeah. gentle.
1: I would
2: so
1: love
2: sweet.
1: To meet this man.
2: I used to love going and giving him like, you know, fruit or whatever. Because I assumed he was vegan. So I would only mm-hmm, ever bring him fruit.
1: Mm-hmm, mm-hmm, mm-hmm.
2: And he was always so sweet. Oh my God, I love him.
0: Yeah, he's a good man. Sad saying man. He might be a Disney princess.
1: 100%.
0: That's possible. Now, okay, let's quickly jump into our listeners' messages. Morning to Asita. I hope you're doing well. Magda's out there. And he's saying, speaking about dentists, have you seen the new chemical thing that rebuilds your enamel?
1: Mm-hmm.
2: What?
1: Yes.
0: So there's yeah. a new gel, okay, that can help repair and regenerate tooth enamel and could create new possibilities for treatment. And scientists behind its development are excited.
1: I think it's in Japan, isn't it?
0: Oh, this one specifically. Specialists from the University of Nottingham School of Pharmacy and Department of Chemical and Environmental Engineering have been working with researchers across... Oh, it's Nottingham in... Fuchikawa Prefecture.
1: What? This is Japan.
2: Nottingham Fuchikawa.
1: Come on.
0: Nottingham. The protein-based substance works by mimicking key features used to make enamel develop in infants. University said it acts as a scaffold for calcium and phosphate ions in saliva. Find very interesting. And according to the World Health Organization, about 3.7 billion people suffer from oral disease. That's almost half the population.
2: That is crazy. Well, yeah. You know what? I'm really not surprised.
1: You need to brush your teeth.
0: Yep.
2: I'm not surprised at all.
0: Mm.
2: The amount of effort it takes to keep these head bones clean is crazy.
0: Yeah.
1: I mean, there's also another thing that they're developing to restore eyes.
0: Hey, is there sugar in that Tim Hortons cup you got over there?
2: Actually, no.
0: No?
2: It's an iced latte with an extra shot of espresso.
0: Any syrup?
2: No syrup.
0: No.
2: It's bitter.
1: Okay, let's just pretend I didn't say anything then. Yeah. Wow, thanks.
0: Yeah, you're welcome. Now, you guys ready for another?
1: I literally said they're doing a treatment to develop eyes. Like
2: eyes?
1: To fix
2: eyes?
1: Vision. No, but you know what? I ain't going to talk about it. You ignore me. I'm going to ignore you.
2: No eyes for you. Very powerful.
1: You're just gonna
2: tool,
1: hear me chew,
2: which is this volume up button, which I need in my life.
1: ASMR
2: so
1: for you.
2: Great for anyone with misophonia.
1: This is what you get when you ignore me. I'm just gonna eat a
2: good
1: donut
2: morning.
1: Live on air.
0: Wow.
1: And y'all can get hungry. I was contributing to the conversation, and you ignored me.
2: Hayden
1: wow.
2: looks like someone who is.
1: I look like my mother right now. I'm pretty sure. Mm-hmm.
2: No, you look like someone who is done. If I wanted to say,
1: when did I ever
2: Google
1: look like I wasn't?
2: Someone who is done, your picture would come up with your face right now.
0: Okay.
1: You want to take a picture?
0: Speaking of eyes,
2: like a book to draw you right
0: I have the craziest fact for you guys.
2: Oh, tell
1: no
2: me.
1: No one cares.
0: This is a crazy fact, okay?
1: Wish I could mute him.
0: So, my father-in-law.
1: Come on, hurry up.
0: Telling me a story about how he went to South Korea a while back, okay?
1: Mm-hmm.
0: And he requested a massage.
1: Okay.
0: And they do it to your hotel room, okay?
1: Okay.
0: And an old blind woman showed up. Okay?
1: What?
0: And she gave the massage.
1: Okay.
0: Okay. And the next day, he called again. He was like, I'd like a massage. And a different blind woman showed up. Okay? And his colleague was in another hotel. He ordered a massage, and a blind lady showed up as well.
2: What?
1: That's just a company full of blind women. They're employing them.
0: No, I found out something even crazier. I'm bringing this on the topic of eyes. There is a rule in South Korea where licensed masseurs have to be legally blind or visually impaired.
2: What?
1: Interesting.
2: Yes. Wait, why?
0: This rule started over 100 years ago during the Japanese colonial period to give a safe way to make money for blind people who had few job choices. Over 100 years ago. And South Korea kept the law after independence. The South Korean Constitutional Court has repeatedly upheld the law, including 2008, 2018, and 2021, ruling that the survival and life rights of visually impaired people are more important than job freedom for sighted people.
2: Yeah.
0: There are approximately 7,000 blind masseuses in Korea. And any other ones are unlicensed massage businesses.
1: So I was right. It's it's to help them with employment.
0: Yes, and it's been the case for over 100 years.
1: I mean, Japan's invasion of Korea is already
0: so interesting.
3: Yeah. There's a whole lot going on there, but that's great.
1: That's insane.
0: Actually, it was 7,000 as of 2008. The number.
2: I wonder why. Like, I wonder if there are any other professions that they do that with, or
1: are you forever destined to be a masseuse?
2: Yeah, but I'm sure it's an additional option because I'm sure there's more than 7,000 blind people in Korea, right? But the fact that so many people can be employed, that's so clever of them, honestly. I need to look this up more. I want to know more about these laws that are like technically outside the sort of free market principles, but they're like for the betterment of the people.
1: I think it's great because what else would you? Well, I mean, what other? I'm curious to know what other.
2: It's smart because it's like something careers, that would naturally or like it could a blind person could easily get into
1: because you have the
2: because it's a tactile
1: exactly.
2: I wonder what else. Sorry, this is just like blowing my mind right now.
0: I thought it would. Sad saying a blind person has other more heightened senses, including touching. So the massage must have been great.
2: Yeah.
0: And possible.
2: Also, they have good hearing as well. Because some people use echolocation, blind people.
1: Yeah.
2: You know, echolocation is when you do this, like you make these little taps with your tapping.
1: And then you can gauge the distance
2: and
1: between.
2: And then, they can tell how far something is based on, I don't know, the echo of... It's like how bats navigate.
1: Yeah, echolocation and how whales, I think, or dolphins.
2: So it's really
1: bats
2: amazing.
1: As well.
2: Yeah.
0: Okay. Well, on that note, we're going to take a quick break and we're going to come back with another game.
1: With more ASMR of Khairika chewing donuts because Talal keeps ignoring her.
0: Yeah. Up next, we have the Wasal and Naqal platform interview I did on Thursday with Saleh Al-Hajri from the Ministry of Transport, Communications and Information Technology. It's exciting stuff. There are plans that they're working towards to make all delivery vehicles EV by the end of next year, majority at least. Electric vehicles for deliveries, and you'll find out more here, and we hope inshallah to get into even more detail later. This was announced from the Gulf Sustainability Forum that took place in Wafad last week and announced on Thursday of the weekend started, and a lot of announcements were made. We did several interviews in regards to that, and when Saleh Al-Hajri inshallah comes back to Muscat, we will find out some more. For now, let's give it a listen. We'll be right back. 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Express delivery has become an increasingly important part of everyday life in Oman, particularly with the rapid growth of e-commerce. Through the Wasl program, the Ministry of Transport, Communications and Information Technology is working to develop the sector, support Omani SMEs and employment, introduce more digital services, and gradually move delivery fleets towards electric motorcycles. To tell us more, we're joined again by Saleh Al-Hajri, who's joined us previously on Oman FM to talk about deliveries and the developments and updates in the sector. He's at the Ministry of Transport, Communications and Information Technology as head of the Tashghil Department. Thank you for joining us, Mr. Saleh.
4: Thank you very much.
0: So let's jump right in. What is the Wasl program and what is it designed to achieve?
4: Wasl program is really about bringing the express delivery ecosystem together and looking at where the sector is today and what we have achieved and where we want to take it next. Express delivery has changed significantly in a relatively short period of time since we started. What was once simply supporting services has become important part of e-commerce and digital economy. Okay. So through Wasl, we want to bring together the government, the delivery platform, delivery companies, and other partners to strengthen the ecosystem. It is also an opportunity to have some of the work already under the way, from digitization of the service, improving the regulation, to creating opportunities for Omanis and moving towards greener solutions. Inshallah. That's why we launched it in Salalah and during the Green Mobility Week.
0: Okay, that's fantastic. Now, how is the ministry working to improve and regulate this sector? It's grown a lot, as you mentioned.
4: Well, I could say our approach has evolved recently. We started with the pilot program, as I mentioned before, in my previous interview. Now, our approach is holistic. It involves the complete ecosystem rather than regulate one part of it in isolation. As demand grew, we need to make sure that the regulatory environment could grow with it. So we have been working with our partners to simplify the procedure, organize the relationship between the platform and the delivery companies, riders and vehicles, and introduce clearer operational and safety requirements. Okay. At the same time, we did not want the regulation to become a barrier to business. The objective has been to make the sector easier to operate in, but also clearer and more accountable.
0: Okay. Now,
4: that is why we moved to digitization, and we took a strong position on it.
0: You mentioned, obviously, the importance of bringing in jobs for Omanis. And this sector has so far supported more than 40 SMEs and has created over 900 jobs for Omanis. How do you see these opportunities growing in the coming years?
4: Well, first of all, let me say from Ministry of Transport, we're very, very proud of these numbers. For the sector to grow to this level, it also has astonished us. These numbers are important, but what is more important is what they tell us about the potential of the sector. Delivery is no longer only about rider who takes the order from point A to point B. Around every delivery, there is an entire value chain: operation, fleet management, customer service, technology supervision, maintenance, and increasing electric mobility and charging infrastructure. That means the employment opportunity is becoming much broader. We have already seen more than 40 SMEs benefiting from the ecosystem, and over 900 jobs were created for Omanis. The next step is to create better and more diverse opportunities, not only to increase the number of jobs, but enable Omanis in the sector.
0: There's also the Naql platform. So what changes will delivery companies and riders see through this platform as they move towards digital services?
4: Okay, so before we had the Royal Decree, and before it, the express delivery was defined in Oman through the decree, we had to manage a lot of the pilot program using manual communications, paperwork, letters between all the governing bodies. But now, through Manassat Naql, what we are doing is gradually bringing these elements into a clearer digital process. One example is the Tashghil, which is the operational card for the commercial vehicle. The vehicle, if it's a motorbike or a car, the vehicle, the operating company, the rider, and the authorized activity can all be connected digitally with a QR code, allowing the relevant information to be verified electronically. So every vehicle will have a QR code, and at any time you need to identify as a governing body, you can easily scan the QR code and know the details about the vehicle and the rider himself. So this is part of Naql platform. The Naql platform starts a series of processes. By registering in Naql, you are also registering the vehicle in ROP, and also you're registering the driver for driver's license. So it's all within one platform that can convey the, or can start the process for registering the driver and the vehicle.
0: Okay. Speaking of the vehicles, Oman, of course, is moving more towards green energy and electric vehicles specifically. You're looking at electric motorcycles for delivery services. Why do you think this transition is important, and what will it mean for delivery companies and riders?
4: Okay, so with the green mobility, our goal was in was not just to also to take opportunity of this growing sector, because from a year we went from 50 pilot program to 250 in phase two, and then we went to a growth phase where we had 2,500 bikes. If we compare Oman to the Gulf, then we would have more riders, especially in Muscat City, to and the growing, and because of the growing demand and new platforms coming and joining in, you would have a lot of motorcycle bikes. And that would create a problem should we not consider going green. So what we did is we combined the initiative, the sector. We introduced the Green Mobility Initiative to make sure that during the growth phase, we really take advantage of sustainability. So how do we do that is by regulating the sector, giving percentages of deployment of these electric bikes, and replacing the old bikes, the motor bikes, with electric bikes. So if a new registry comes or the market expands, they would have to go to electric bikes. And we also worked with the companies to create infrastructure. So there will be many, many swapping stations in Masrah, working with Baldiyat Masqat, Masqat Municipality. Also, we launched Salala, Salala Municipality also. And so there will be bikes delivering across Oman with electric mobility.
0: And do you have a certain timeline in mind? When do you think we'll see majority, in your opinion, the majority of the vehicles being electric in the delivery sector?
4: By the end of 2027, you'd see a lot of these bikes. But any new registry would require an electric bike. So we, let's say a new registry will only be for an electric bike, and whatever that is there currently will be replaced by the end of 2028. And should the market expand and grow, we will see more electric bikes than the motorbikes.
0: Okay. That's really great news that you're giving us right now. Of course, as you mentioned, it's such a big sector and it's such an important one in this day and age. Looking ahead, what do you want Oman's express delivery sector to look like over the next few years?
4: I would love to see different services. I'd love express delivery to expand beyond food delivery. I would love to see express delivery also supporting home businesses. We want to create opportunities for people at home, for businesses, for hypermarkets. I'd like to see the sector demonopolizing, let's say, and having many people being able to sell something online. It should go beyond food. It should go into electronics, it should go into gifts, it should go into many other types of deliveries or type of services that can be offered on the platform.
0: Inshallah, that does look like a nice and very comfortable future to have, inshallah.
4: Yeah.
0: Very comfortable. Well, thank you so much for that, Mr. Saleh. Anything else you'd like to add?
4: Thank you very much. I hope we can see a booming sector ahead and many money opportunities for Omanis.
0: Inshallah. Thank you so much.
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0: Okay, enough of that. 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

0: Good morning, man. You're listening to Jumpstart on 90.4 live here in studio. Numero uno at the top of the hill of Medina. Al-A'lam, Talal al-Shahri here with you alongside Fatma Makki and Khairika Sinani.
1: What's up?
0: And got another little game for our listeners. And I'm going to give you a country. I'm going to give you two facts. Or rather, two. One is one true, one false. I'm going to give you two false answers about facts about this country. And guess what country we're starting with?
1: Come on.
0: You know it. So, I want you guys to guess the following, which is true. The official mascot of Oman's national team is a dolphin.
1: False.
0: Okay.
1: Oh, is this a fact?
2: It's true or false?
1: Oh.
0: It's true or false? Okay.
2: Are you confident about that false?
0: Or.
2: Yes. I was going to say, oh, wait.
1: Okay, go ahead. Sorry.
0: Or. Oman and Pakistan have a maritime border.
1: Oh, which one is true?
0: Which one is true?
1: Can I answer?
0: Oh, wait, sorry. That was a mistake.
2: Oh, wow.
0: That was a mistake. Sorry, Oman and India share maritime.
1: Oh.
0: But not Pakistan, India. Misread it. I was looking at two questions at the same time. Which one is true? Oman's national team mascot is a dolphin, or Oman shares a maritime border with India? Maritime border, we mean out in the ocean.
1: I believe Oman shares a maritime border with India.
0: Umang is saying it's the dolphin.
2: I want to say dolphin too.
1: I feel like the mascot is like an oryx.
0: Ali Guava is saying India border.
1: I think there's a maritime border. I know for a fact there's one with Pakistan and Iran.
2: Yeah.
1: But for some reason, my mind is not showing me the royal decree of the India Oman treaty, because there's a royal decree for each of them.
2: I'm gonna go with the dolphin.
1: I'm gonna go with the India and maritime. Even though, like, I'm surprised now. Can I not think of the treaty?
0: You're supposed to just have treaties off the top of your head, Fatma.
1: Because I specifically researched maritime borders. That's why this is embarrassing. But okay, I'm gonna say India has a maritime border.
2: With dolphins.
0: Which one is correct? 724-42-007. Oman. The national football mascot is a dolphin, or we share maritime border with India. 7244207. A maritime border, just as a heads up, means we share, like, there's a treaty where we both agree that there's a line over here. Mm-hmm. One side is for you, India. One side is for us. So it comes to shipping, it comes to fishing, stuff
2: you
0: like that. And then you have something called international waters, which is waters that are open to everybody.
1: And that is waters which are outside of 12 nautical miles from the coast of whatever country you're in. So if you're in Oman, anything outside of 12 nautical miles from the shore belongs to Oman. Anything after that becomes international waters. International waters has a separate set of laws that apply to them. And I want to share a little fun fact about the maritime borders in Oman. You guys will never, ever make this association. But do you know who was involved with helping with the research, the geological research to draw up the maritime borders for Oman? Was a gentleman called Clive Black, who was married to Shirley Temple.
2: Oh!
0: Shirley Temple, the singer?
1: Yes.
2: The actress.
1: Actress. Yes.
2: Interesting.
0: Wow. Very interesting.
1: And she and him both came to Oman.
2: Oh, wow.
1: Yeah.
0: Wow.
1: Yeah.
0: Very interesting.
1: And I have a picture of Shirley Temple with my uncle, who met her.
2: Way.
1: Yeah, because she used to work in the...
2: I'm going to Google that.
1: She used to work... Shirley Temple... After she was a child actor, she grew out of that, obviously, and then she worked in the State Department. She became a government diplomat in the U.S., and she became chief of protocol for the State Department. And she was a very successful diplomat, career diplomat. She married this geologist, Clive Black, and my uncle met her when he was a diplomat and in Washington. And then knew that her husband was a geologist. And that's how Clive Black even ended up being involved.
0: Interesting.
1: In the maritime border stuff. Because they were like, oh, we need someone for that.
0: Very interesting.
2: Very cool.
1: Isn't that cool?
0: Yeah.
2: Very cool. I'd love to see the photo if you
1: I'll show it to you. I have it on my phone.
0: Very cool. Nafil, just a heads up. Your message has just arrived about the pigeons. came in a little bit late, but it's here with us now. He says, cats and pigeons have a thing for red cars, by the way. Interesting. That I did not know. Mogs is out there. Saad saying the India border is true. Ali is saying the India border is true. And our question here is, which of these is true? A man shares a maritime border with India, or a man's national football mascot is a dolphin? Last chance to answer on 724420007. Let us know. Hit us up. And a one, a two, a three, it's a four, five,
2: six. Is that meant to be a horse?
0: That was meant to be a dolphin.
2: Okay.
0: Eight, nine, ten. Our man does not share a maritime border with India. Okay. In fact, our national mascot, which very few people know about, is a dolphin.
2: I remember seeing this.
1: That's so whimsical of us.
2: Mm-hmm. Like, I remember seeing the dolphin and being like, huh, okay.
1: That is crazy. And that means that I was right. I there was no treaty.
2: Yeah. Because based off of what you're saying, you're like, I don't remember seeing this. I don't remember reading this. I was like, then it has to be the dolphin.
1: I know. I don't know why I doubted myself.
2: It's okay. We all do.
1: But it was like, it's annoying because it's like, there is a maritime border. But maybe Iran's and Pakistan. I don't know. I don't know. Okay. I guess we have to believe facts then. Independently sourced facts, not my own.
0: So, if you want some more deets on this specifically, Oman and India do not have a formal delineated maritime border with India. And they do share a body of water, which is the Indian Ocean, of course.
1: Yeah, that's what threw me off.
0: And their respective exclusive economic zones and continental shelf claims do not overlap or touch in any way. So there's no need for a border because our zones don't reach
2: each far other.
0: Enough.
2: Yeah, that's what I figured. Okay.
0: So, yep. The dolphin is the official mascot of Oman's football national team. Okay.
2: That's interesting.
0: Mm-hmm. So, next question. Australia. Which of these is true? Australia is wider than the moon.
1: I'm sorry, that was just a very funny worded.
0: Or is it wider than Mars?
1: So basically, which one is wider, the moon or Mars?
0: Yes.
2: Wait. Australia is wider. Wider.
0: Wider.
1: Has a larger
0: so like a
1: radius.
0: Cross.
1: So diameter.
2: Okay, so that's what we're trying to measure. Is that yes. whether
0: Australia's
2: whether,
0: length?
2: Yeah.
0: Is. Bigger.
2: Width, actually.
1: Width, yes.
0: Width,
1: is larger.
0: Yeah, sorry. Yeah. From one edge to another, across, yani.
2: Yeah.
0: Or if, let's say, the moon or Mars' diameter is about the same.
1: Ooh, okay. So, Mars or the moon? I don't know the difference.
0: Australia is actually wider than one of these two. Isn't that crazy?
1: I would say, I don't know, but I would say...
2: The moon.
1: No, the moon feels big.
2: No, it's not.
1: Compared to the Earth?
2: Compared to Mars. That's what we're comparing. We're comparing the size of Australia to the
1: moon versus
2: or Mars.
1: Yes. You're right. I think the
2: Australia is wider than the moon.
1: And Mars is larger.
0: Magda is saying this is a trick question. None of these.
1: It's got to be one or the other, no?
2: It's what I would say.
1: Oh, wait, no. Unless Australia is... He's saying unless Australia is less wide than both. Or larger than both.
2: Smaller. Because I can't imagine the moon being... As wide as
1: if
2: Australia.
1: Australia is wider than the moon, I'm going to start looking at the moon differently now.
2: I'm going to start looking at Australia differently.
0: Australia isn't even the biggest country. Let's remember there's still China, Russia, and Canada.
2: I mean, yeah.
0: And Brazil.
2: I mean, it's a continent.
1: So the moon is really like...
2: I find this hard to believe.
1: I'm side-eyeing the moon
2: I'm just
1: right
2: going to say, if we're comparing Australia's width... And saying which one it is most comparable to, the moon or Mars, I will go with the moon because I know that Mars is bigger.
1: So. Astrology girls are going crazy right now.
2: They're like, it's in retrograde.
1: How dare you?
0: Australia
2: is in retrograde.
0: I'll give you guys the answer. 724420007 for the next one. Heads up. So the diameter of the moon... Okay, is 3,476 kilometers. Meanwhile, Australia is 4,000 kilometers.
2: Australia's
0: bigger than the wider than the moon by about 500 and something.
1: Oh my gosh,
2: someone
1: that's
2: needs
1: significant.
2: To eject Australia from Earth and wow. send it up there.
0: Meanwhile, Mars is 6,779 kilometers.
2: Yeah, no, we know that Mars is big.
0: Yes.
1: That's a huge
0: yep.
1: thingy.
2: How big is Earth?
1: You just reminded me of Kanye West's interview.
2: What? Why?
1: When he was with Joe Rogan, I think, and he was like, how much does the Earth cost? I'm going to buy the Earth.
2: Boy. Retire. Sir, it is past your bedtime.
1: I'm sorry, but he is so funny. So funny.
2: I don't know if I would have been able to sit there and take it seriously.
1: There was a meme of that clip where... underneath the caption said, when my child is trying to avoid going to sleep.
2: Yeah, yeah, yeah, yeah, yeah. That makes sense.
1: It
2: that
1: really
2: makes
1: does
2: sense.
1: Sound like that.
2: But like when they're like
1: how
2: really
1: much is
2: negotiating.
1: Earth cost? And he says, Earth as
2: Earth.
1: Well.
2: I'm a buy it. Okay, boo, calm down.
1: He's so funny.
2: Man, what a man.
1: He doesn't even know.
2: What a man. What
0: okay,
2: a
0: are
2: man,
0: we ready for the second
2: man,
0: one?
1: Oh, yes. Go for it.
2: Are we? I don't know.
0: So. This one actually might be an easy one. Nonetheless, I'll ask it.
2: Okay.
0: Which of these is true? Okay. France's longest land border is with Spain. Or France's longest land border is with Brazil.
1: What? Oh, this is a trick question because of those
0: I don't know.
1: Bloody islands that they own.
0: 724-42-007. What
1: but there's
0: is
1: nothing
0: France's
1: there.
0: Longest land border?
2: Land border.
0: Land border, specifically. 724-42-007. Brazil or Spain? Geogra-
1: land border
0: I said it
1: means
0: was be
1: not
0: an easy
1: maritime
0: one.
1: Border, right?
2: Yeah.
1: Does that mean that French Guiana shares a land border with Brazil?
2: French Guinea?
1: Guinea? Guiana?
2: I don't know.
1: French...
2: Don't Google.
1: No, I'm not. I'm not.
2: Don't
1: I'm
2: Google
1: going live.
2: It.
1: I swear to God, I'm not. I would respect the integrity of the quiz show.
2: She's Googling.
1: I swear I'm not.
2: She's Googling.
0: Mom is saying land border. It's definitely Spain.
1: I think, yeah.
0: We got it's a message from a very first-time texter who, his name is Mohammed Amin. Welcome to Aman FM. Welcome to Jumpstart.
1: Welcome.
0: And he's saying hello. French Guiana.
2: Guiana, okay.
0: Mogged,
2: you said it right.
0: Mog is still out there, being mocked. So I'd say Spain. Cena.
2: How big is the Earth? I'm a buyer. wrong person entirely, but like it just felt like it fit.
0: Mogged is saying run for the hills to our first time texter. That's exactly what we said to you, Mogged, and you've been with us for over 2 years now.
2: How's the running going?
0: The moment he came up, we're like, run for the hills.
1: He's Forrest Gump, he's still running.
0: Shout out to Mohammed Amin. We also got a call earlier. Unfortunately, we're unable to take that right now. But feel free to hit us up on our WhatsApp, 724-42-007. And we're asking right now, what is France's longest land border? Does it share it with Brazil or does it share it with Spain?
2: Did you say this was going to be a trick question?
0: I said it was going to be an easy question.
2: Oh, Spain, duh. Yeah.
1: I don't know.
2: I don't know why my brain
1: I doubt
2: was
1: myself
2: like...
1: right now and I feel like very, like, frustrated.
2: I'm going to go with Spain. Again,
1: okay, I think
2: happy
1: that makes
2: to be
1: sense.
2: Wrong.
1: If it's a land border, I would say Spain as well. I don't want to...
2: Yeah, Spain. Yeah. Spain. Spain.
1: I feel like Guadeloupe and those countries, you know, those
2: yeah,
1: little
2: yeah,
1: islands.
2: Yeah, yeah.
1: Ile de Réunion. No, I think that's more in the Atlantic, close to the... I don't know. I'm just saying words
2: Look,
1: now.
2: I don't geography. I was never
1: Speaking
2: good at
1: Speaking of
2: it.
1: Geography, did you see that the United Nations is discussing redrawing the map, like fixing the map?
2: To accurately portray the size of Africa as a continent
1: yeah.
2: on the map.
1: Isn't that crazy?
0: We have another new texter. Shout
2: Hello.
0: Out to Benia Mpofu, who's saying Brazil.
2: Ooh,
0: interesting. Cena is also saying Brazil. Blue okay. Cyclone is also saying Brazil.
2: Interesting.
1: What do they know that we don't know?
0: Yeah.
2: The very intelligent
0: a lot.
2: People.
0: A lot.
2: Yeah.
0: yeah.
2: I don't
0: a
2: doubt
0: lot.
2: It.
0: No, you don't need a law degree. to know land borders, FOPMA.
1: Okay, I guess just maritime borders then.
2: Well, I'll just say that a theater degree doesn't help. So
1: what degree is going to help? I don't
0: know.
1: So
0: I'm just saying, me saying it's easy is the trick. I don't know. I mean, I would think it's easy. You'd think
1: me saying it's easy is the trick? That means it's Spain, right?
0: Yeah, it's Spain. It's Brazil.
1: It's Brazil?
0: It's Brazil.
2: Why?
1: So with what? Because of French Guiana?
0: French Guiana, yes. The border between French Guiana and Brazil runs about 730 kilometers.
2: Oh, yes. Okay.
0: And much of the border follows the Oyapoque River that connects Brazil to French Guiana.
2: Interesting.
0: And where is it?
2: Let me Google.
0: What a funk, huh?
1: Brazil has a longer land border because of French Guiana. So they are saying that French Guiana belongs to France. It's French territory.
2: French Guiana. Okay.
1: It's not its own separate country, right? Is that what they're saying?
2: Oh.
0: In essence.
1: Interesting.
0: So that's why it's called French Guiana. Okay.
1: I know, but I just thought it's because they speak French and it was formerly a French colony.
2: Suriname is in South America?
1: Bro. Yeah.
2: I thought it was in Asia.
1: I know. It sounds like it should be, what, because it sounds like Vietnam?
2: Girl.
1: You thought it was like the south of Vietnam?
2: Listen, I never said I was smart, all right? I write pretty songs.
1: Suriname,
2: and I know how to
1: south
2: pretend to be someone else, girl.
0: Being asked tsunami?
2: No, I always said geography was not my strong.
1: Wow, this is bringing out all the stereotypes.
2: I know I'm stupid, but damn.

0: Okay, so seven.
1: All right. Do we have more questions?
0: We
1: like
0: do.
1: This?
0: I have so many questions.
1: Oh, I'm amazing. I love this stuff.
0: Okay.
2: So much away. In South America that I've yet to discover.
1: I know.
2: Oh, my goodness.
0: So my question is, and this is the final one before we take a break. Okay, this is a final question. 724-42-007. Shout out to our new texters. As mentioned, we always love seeing a new texter pop in. Shout out to Benia, and I hope you're saying your name correctly. And shout out also to Muhammad Amin. 724-42-007. We love you too, Sina. Goodbye. Have a great day.
3: Have an awesome day.
0: Blue Cyclone is saying that he might not be able to tune in for a long while starting tomorrow. I hope that things go well for you, Blue Cyclone.
1: I hope it's
0: you.
1: All for good reasons.
0: I hope you get to catch Sunset Drive, inshallah. And stay strong, my friend. Stay strong. So, my you guys have probably heard of a certain city called Istanbul.
1: Not Constantinople?
0: Or, nah. Fuck It's been a while. Okay, it's been a while. So it's Constantinople.
2: Istanbul, Constantinople.
0: Okay, hey, bring back the ADHD. Okay, roll it back.
2: Never.
0: So, as we may know, okay.
2: It depends on who's we.
0: Here are your two facts. Tell me which one is correct. A, Istanbul. Can you stop rifling through your back?
1: Sorry. You can actually hear it?
0: Yes.
1: Oh, no.
0: Now is not the time. Mm-hmm. Focus, not lipstick time, okay? ADHD, focus.
2: We're doing a
0: live show. A, Istanbul is the only city in the world located on two continents. Or B, Istanbul is located in two continents but isn't the only transcontinental city. Which of these is true? So in essence, is it the only transcontinental city or is there another?
1: That means I want to say this is a trick question and there is another transcontinental city. Because I feel certain there will be some further up, like maybe somewhere in Russia that crosses over between Europe and Asia. And also, technically, Europe and Asia is one continent, just saying. It's called Eurasia. But anyway.
0: What did you call me?
2: A Suriname. Okay?
1: Eurasia.
2: You've got first name, last name, second name, middle name, Suriname.
1: Yeah. Sorry, that was underrated.
2: Thank you. I appreciate you appreciating me. It's too early in the morning to be existing right now, I swear.
0: Istanbul is very famous for being able to jump from like Europe
2: Istanbul to Constantinople.
0: Europe to Asia. Just cross a bridge, you're in a new continent, you know?
2: Okay.
1: But I feel like I've seen... Anyways, I know there's another city.
2: I'm going to say no, because what about South America, North America? I'm pretty sure there's something in the middle there, no?
0: But remember, we're talking here specifically about cities, not like countries or regions or areas.
1: Yes.
0: It's got to be a city.
2: Isn't there? That there is literally a between them.
0: Yeah,
2: I'm going to go with the second one, that it is not the only one.
1: I think it's not the only one either.
2: I mean, again, happy to be wrong.
0: Agrees with you guys.
1: I feel like there's a country, a city in Russia that is transcontinental as well. But which one? I don't know.
2: And I'm thinking like North and South America. There's got to be something there.
1: And you can't have between Africa and Europe. There's nothing there. Like there's water all around.
2: There's got to be at least one more.
1: For me, the only viable option is within the continent of Eurasia, which is for some reason historically split into two different continents.
2: Mine is in the Americas. Let's see.
1: Mm.
0: Okay, Saad is saying it is not the only one. So far, everyone seems to be leaning towards it's not the only one. Well, guess what? It is the only one.
2: Oh,
0: no,
2: okay.
0: I lied. No, it isn't.
2: Wow.
0: There are actually several cities. Two of them Russian,
2: by the way. Driving right now.
1: Russian? You said Russian?
0: Two of them are.
1: So, there you go.
0: Orenburg and Magnitogorsk.
2: Try again.
0: Magnitogorsk.
1: Magnitogorsk.
0: Yes. Like the Magneto, the superhero, and then Gorsk.
2: Magnitogorsk.
1: Magnitogorsk.
0: Both of them straddle the Ural River and placing both cities in both Europe and Asia. Then we have one in Kazakhstan. Okay. Atirau. Also with the Ural River. And then we have Suez

0: in Egypt.
1: What?
0: Yes. Swifts.
2: So it goes between what? Europe
1: Africa.
2: And...
0: So it's located on the Isthmus of Suez.
2: The
0: Isthmus. Bridging Africa and Asia via the canal.
1: Are you trying to say Eastmost?
2: No, Isthmus, like Isthmus. Isthmus, no?
0: Yes.
2: Yeah, Isthmus. It's a geographic...
1: I had never heard of this word.
2: It's a geologic term.
0: Yes.
1: Can we put some more theater terms in this, please? I think I would... Theater and music, that I can understand.
2: Yeah.
1: Isthmus
2: is like a land... No, it's not a landmass. It's a tiny slip of water, I think. Between...
1: Interesting.
2: Yeah, something like that.
0: There's also Colon, Panama as well.
1: I was right. Yeah. South America.
0: Panama City.
1: Boom.
0: Yeah.
2: Oh, so that connects what? North America and South, or North and Central? What? North and South, I guess.
0: Don't ask me too many questions.
2: Yeah.
0: But Panama City and also, as mentioned, Colon, Panama, both are... They connect, South and North America.
1: That's boom.
2: Crazy.
1: Panama. Got one.
0: Now, let's take a quick musical break. We're going to be right back after Zane with Good Times on 90.4 Amman FM. Shout out to everyone who's been part of the show so far. We're still here all the way until 10.

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2: Good morning, Amman. You're listening to 90.4 Amman FM live here in Studio 1 at the top of the hill of Medina Tal A'lam. Talal al-Shahri here with you. And today is the first official day for government schools to be coming back. Private schools have started within the last few weeks as well. And more than 800,000 students have started the school year officially. And we're very happy to have with us on the phone right now one of those 800,000 students, a young girl by the name of Aya Al-Asfour. Welcome, Aya. Thank you so much for talking to us today.
3: Thank you so much.
2: Now, Aya, first off, how has your summer been? I hope you had a good one.
3: It was amazing. It was so fun.
2: And what have you been up to? Have you been going around Amman? Have you been going outside Amman?
3: Yeah, actually, I've traveled alone this summer.
2: Really?
3: For the first time.
2: Where did you go?
3: I went to Bahrain, my mom's country.
2: Okay, and what was that like?
3: It was scary at first, but I really loved the experience.
2: Okay, how long were you there alone?
3: I was there for 1 week alone, and then my mother came in so we could stay for a month.
2: Okay, that sounds like a lot of fun. And when did you come back to Amman?
3: We came back to Amman by the end of July.
2: End of July, okay. Have you been dealing okay with the heat?
3: The heat was intense, but I think I could handle it.
2: Okay, that's great to hear. We made it through. Khalas, we're in September now. So,
3: yes.
2: Aya, you came back to school. You're at Beacon House School here in Muscat.
3: Yes.
2: And when did you start school again?
3: I started school 2 weeks ago.
2: And what was it like? Were you... When you decided to, the day before, okay, all of us have that day before where we're like, oh my God, we're going back to school tomorrow. Some people get excited, some people get a bit anxious, some people are thinking, you know, how's it going to go the next day? What were you feeling the day before?
3: I was very nervous, but also very excited since this year we have Chromebooks and we take chemistry, physics, and biology.
2: Okay, and have you had your first physics, chemistry, biology classes yet?
3: Yes.
2: And what's it like to be studying that for the first time in your life?
3: It was really fun, but I'm not a big fan of physics.
2: I feel you. The physics was a tough one for me too back in the day. And okay, so what would you say is your favorite then, biology or chemistry?
3: I would say my favorite is chemistry for sure.
2: For chemistry. Okay, that's a nice one. That's a nice choice. And chemistry, you know, it keeps the world running, especially here in Oman with all of our petrochemicals and stuff like that. But that's something for another day. So
3: yeah.
2: Tell me, Aya, what has been the nicest part of coming back to school for you so far?
3: Honestly, just seeing my friends and making new ones.
2: Okay, that's very nice. Give a shout-out to your friends. Who are your best friends at school right now?
3: I give a shout-out to Aisha, Hala, Dania, and Amal.
2: Okay, and who are some of the students you were meeting for the first time this year?
3: I actually met Aisha and Amal just this year.
2: Okay, well, too many years of friendship, inshallah. What are you looking forward to for the rest of the school year? How would you want it to go?
3: I really want to try new experiences and get into BISC, which is traveling. Like this year, we're going to Thailand to play for our school.
2: Oh, wow. What exactly are you playing?
3: We have four categories. So one is athletics, which is basically running and shot put. And we also have basketball, football, and badminton.
2: That sounds awesome. And which one are you going to be in?
3: I'm going to be in athletics.
2: Well, good luck with you. Aya, represent us well. I wish you the best, inshallah. I hope you get to go to Thailand, and I hope you get to win over there. And nonetheless, either way, we'd be very, very proud of you, Aya.
3: Thank you.
2: Aya, one last thing. If you could say something to all the students and teachers across the country who have started school over the last few weeks, do you have anything you'd like to tell them?
3: Yes. Just try your best and keep going.
2: Okay. That's lovely. Aya, thank you so much. We wish you a very amazing school year ahead, and we appreciate you joining us today on The Morning Show.
3: Thank you so much.
2: Thank you. That right there is Aya Al-Usfour of Beacon House School in her first period of the new academic year, one of 800,000 students, 800,000 who have entered schools again here across the Sultanate of Oman. We'll be right back.

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1: Good morning, I'm on. You're listening to Jumpstart on 90.4 live here in Studio 1 at the top of the hill of Medina. Tala'alam, Talal, Fatma, and Khairika here.
2: What's
1: with
2: up?
1: You. What did it do? Fatma's extra happy over there after listening to that interview.
2: I loved that interview. That was my niece, my beautiful niece, Aya. And she's so well spoken. I love her.
3: Yeah, she really is.
2: I love her.
1: Shout out to Ayla Asfour and shout out to Bacon House. Thank you for coming through with us. We appreciate that very much. And WhatsApp again is open 724-420-007 on socials, animalfm.one. As we said, it is a new academic school year with over 876,117 students.
2: Oh, they really counted.
1: Yes.
2: That's
1: because
2: so cool.
1: This is how many people are registered on the online portals. Yeah, and it's really what a giant number. Yani nahna we Omanis are what about 3 million?
2: About, yeah.
1: A third are in schools.
2: Oh my gosh, when you put it that way.
3: The economy.
1: A third. Yeah.
2: Wow.
1: A third.
2: Impressive.
1: Of the population. Omani population. Is a bit under a third is in school. More than a quarter, though. So it's crazy to think about. And so many youth, so many young people with, inshallah, bright futures ahead of them.
2: Inshallah.
1: To create the future.
2: It's nice, you know, it's nice knowing that Oman is a very... has a very young energy to it.
3: Yeah.
2: You know what I mean?
3: Yeah.
2: And I'm excited to see what this generation has. Like, you can see that every generation in Oman is... evolving,
3: pushing forward, yeah.
2: Yeah, like in so many different ways, developing in so many different ways. So it really is exciting. And I love, like, there's something I love about this current generation is that they're more open to exploring their different abilities and interests. Like, for example, I saw in the news the other day a young woman, Armani woman, who became the first to partner with Sony, first Armani to partner
1: with Sony. Yes, we had her on recently.
2: I am so impressed. Like, you have no idea how mind blown I am by this woman. It's amazing.
3: It is.
2: You know? And I just don't think... I love that this younger generation has the guts to follow their actual passion and not think, oh, it's just games. You know what I mean? I think that's so cool.
3: Yeah.
1: That is very cool. And you can find that whole interview that we had with her online on our SoundCloud, animalfm.om. If the title of the interview is How a Omani Developer Secured a PlayStation Partnership.
2: Yes.
1: Okay, and the name of the woman is Sara Al-Mahrazi. And in the interview, she reflects on the challenges of pursuing game development in Oman, from social doubt and career setbacks to rebuilding after the pandemic and continuing as a self-funded developer. Alfan Ajmi spoke to her, and she talks about founding her studio, the creative freedom of indie development, and the motivation she draws from her family and long-term vision. And not the only developer that we've had join us before. We also had a very young Omani man, very bright man, who's also creating his own games. One of the youngest. He's, I think, 14 years old.
3: At the
1: 14.
3: Time of interview, yeah.
1: And his name is Saleh Al-Kindi. He made a bullet hell rhythm game. Okay.
2: A bullet?
1: I don't even know, man.
2: Bullet hell rhythm? Is that what you said?
1: Yes, bullet hell rhythm game.
3: It's just like you're shooting, but it's rhythmic because there's music.
2: And where does the hell come in?
3: As in, there's a lot happening.
2: Oh,
3: in the screen.
2: Okay. Yeah. And thank you for that translation.
1: It's considered to be a very difficult genre, by the way. And that's what he chose, and he created it on his own.
2: Wow.
1: At 15, not 14, 15. Just 15? Yeah.
2: I'm so impressed, honestly.
1: Very impressive. We have a lot of very talented people out there. So again, WhatsApp is open to everybody. 724-420-007. We're on socials. I'm on a fam down. We're in the last 23 minutes of this show. If you have any requests, do hit us up and let us know. So, I got another question for you guys.
3: Okay.
1: South Africa. Which is true? South Africa has 3 capital cities? Or B, South Africa has 2 official capital cities with Johannesburg functioning unofficially as a third?
2: No, it has 3.
1: But Johannesburg?
2: No.
1: Unofficially. That's Fatma's thought there.
3: I'm trusting Trivia Queen. Geography, we've already experienced.
2: I don't know why.
3: Not my forte.
2: South Africa has 3 capital cities, but it does. It's Pretoria,
1: If you can name them, then I'll even choose with
2: no,
1: you.
2: No, wow. is Johannesburg?
3: I don't know.
2: Maybe Johannesburg and Geography. Cape Town. Oh, but I feel Cape like Town. Cape Town is not. I think it's just a very well-known city, but I don't know if it's... I know that Pretoria is. I know, believe Johannesburg is. And then there's a third one, which may or may not be Cape Town. But yeah, that's my guess.
1: Well, I'll give you a hint here. Johannesburg is not an official capital. It is not.
2: Sorry?
1: Okay. Johannesburg is not an official capital.
2: It's not an official capital, okay.
1: No. Hassan Baluchi is out there saying long days and pleasant nights. All members of the Oman FM, blood sworn, present, mainly Talal, War Tamer, Shahri. I just want to say, Talal, you are a reassuring voice and presence. I don't know how, Allah Qawik. You may not have a lot of reassuring voices in your life if mine is one. But he says, you have become a staple in many of our lives every morning, and this has been a long time coming, so thank you. That's way too kind of you, Hassan. Much love to you, and we appreciate it always. We love to hear from our listeners. We love to have this strong relationship with them. And shout out to Hassan Baluchi. He says, take care, y'all. Head and heart. He's requested Crossing Fields by Lisa, which we will have coming up, inshallah. So again, Azam, how many capitals does South Africa have?
4: South Africa?
1: Yeah.
4: Capitals?
1: Capitals, how many?
4: So they have more than one.
1: They have more than one capital.
4: I'm going to say three.
1: Three. He says three, and he doesn't even know. Wow. Like, we gave more details than that. So the question here is, Azam, which is true? South Africa has three capitals, or South Africa officially has two capitals, with Johannesburg functioning unofficially as a third.
4: So I think there's a Pretoria as well.
2: He said Pretoria too.
1: Yeah, but so far all you've given is two.
3: No, so you said, what's the thing?
2: There's another one that starts with the letter E, I believe. Anyway.
1: That so is you incorrect.
2: Said Durban.
3: Starts with a B. So there's three capitals or two with the other one.
1: With an unofficial third.
3: Three capitals.
1: 724420.
2: One is the administrative capital. One is the
3: executive,
2: possibly. But then there's one. Yes. No, I think finance. No.
1: You be knowing, Khairaka, be Googling.
3: I'll be Googling.
1: She be Googling.
3: I'll be Googling.
2: Someone on TikTok, I'm on live on TikTok, and by the way, shout out to Enes in Morocco, who's listening in from Morocco.
3: Oh, wow.
2: We have a listener from Riyadh as well, who says, Mohammed Mahgoub, who says, there's a small country inside South Africa. Did you know? What is its name? I think I know the name, but I wonder if listeners might know it.
3: Geography, not my strong suit.
2: It's like completely surrounded by South Africa.
3: Wow.
2: Yeah. It's Google. Pretty cool. Pretty cool.
1: Okay. So I'm going to give you guys the answer. It is three.
2: Yes! I knew it!
1: It is three, but you got to guess the third one.
2: Okay. So Pretoria is one.
1: That is.
2: And Durban, and we said already. So Cape Town is not the other?
1: Pretoria is one. Cape Town is the other.
2: Oh, it is. Okay. I don't know why I thought it was.
1: There's a third one.
2: Oh, it's gonna annoy me so much.
1: Johannesburg is not. It's not.
2: Is it like something Elizabeth or something?
1: Starts nope.
2: Starts with a B.
1: Ali Guava is saying, I remember it has an odd name like Bloomtown or something.
2: Oh. Blomfield. Blomfield?
1: Nope.
3: You're close. You're like halfway through.
2: B-L-O-E-M.
1: B-L-O-E-M.
3: Yes. Yeah, and then the F is correct. No.
2: Ferg.
1: Oh.
2: Fergalicious.
3: No. Definition. Make the boys go loco.
1: Okay, it is Bloemfontein.
2: Yes, Bloemfontein. Who would remember this? And which capital is that? The administrative one?
3: Judicial.
1: No. Judicial. There you go.
3: Executive, legislative, and judicial.
2: Google.
1: You found out something new today, actually. Several facts, including that Australia is wider than the moon.
2: Yeah. Australia's wide. Wait, what?
3: And then Lesotho. Lesotho is the country surrounded by.
2: Yes. Lesotho is a country which is landlocked, completely surrounded by the country of South Africa, but it's a separate country.
3: But why did they do that?
2: Probably a political tribal thing, okay. Maybe. I assume. This is what happens when people exercise their right of self-determination, their right to call themselves whatever they are. And I think it used to be called Swaziland. And it changed to Lesotho.
3: Okay. Swaziland.
1: Okay. So, I got another question for you.
2: Yes, I love this.
1: In what year did Oman's capital become in what year did Muscat become Oman's capital? I'm going to give you two numbers. You have to guess which one. Okay? 1793 or 1893. When did Muscat become the capital of Oman? 1793 or 1893?
2: I'm going to say 1793.
3: I'm going to go with
2: 1893, okay.
1: By the way, we've been asked by Ali Guava about our thoughts on the newly updated map of the world. So the UN has adopted a new world map to reflect Africa's true size. It's brand new, and I think it's right that that's what should have been done this whole time. It does look much bigger now. Of course, Europe looks smaller in comparison by quite a bit, and South America is more stretched out. Everything is a bit more stretched out. Oman feels smaller, though. But the UN officially recognized this new map, which they call the Correct Map Resolution.
2: Can I say...
1: Sponsored by Togo, by the way.
2: Togo
3: did this. Togo?
2: Togo was like, enough already. Enough of the gaslighting.
1: Wait, one second.
3: What's wrong
1: African
3: with Togo?
1: Union members with the support of 164 nations, including France and the UK.
2: Oh, excluding? No, I'm kidding.
1: Can you guess the only nation to vote against it?
2: United States?
1: Yes. The only country in the world to vote against the correct map.
2: And did you know why?
1: America. Why?
2: They put their reasoning. They said they actually put their reasoning, and they said that basically this
3: There's reasoning?
2: Yeah, the reasoning is that this is going to basically in correct people's vision of the world, basically correct everyone's perspective.
3: We don't want that.
2: It's going to increase sentiment, basically, about what the hell's been going on this whole time, kind of thing. So basically, it's like, no, the people are becoming a little bit too conscious, and we don't want that.
3: But it's a map.
2: Yeah, I know. And they were like, this weird hyperfixation on facts is like. I don't know. I'm paraphrasing now. That's not actually what they wrote. But essentially, that's what they were saying, that we don't want this because the reaction that people are going to have is to, like, get too woke, basically.
3: But, okay. It's wild. They have a 50% literacy rate in New York, so
2: Can I just say, when I was at university, so when I joined, I started university in 2006... And I subscribed to a magazine when I was at university because I was very active intellectually, let's say. I don't know how else to say this without getting in trouble.
3: Opposed to not being actively intellectual now?
2: I was a curious person.
3: Okay.
2: And then I subscribed to the New Internationalist magazine, which is a very left-leaning, left radical magazine.
3: Oh, my gosh.
2: And they, first edition... They include a huge correct map of the world, and I put that map up in my apartment, just to know. And people were like, "Oh, you're just one of those progressive people who think that everything is wrong." And I was like, "Well, you know what? 20 years later, I was right.
3: It's a map."
1: She's been holding on to this for two decades.
2: I've been silent, and now. Everyone else will be silenced.
3: But people get bent over a map. It's a map.
2: I know.
3: If I want to put...
2: But, you know, sometimes people get annoyed if you say something that's a little bit too progressive because it makes them challenge their own thinking. And sometimes people just don't want that. They just don't like being challenged.
3: I mean, yeah. Okay.
2: You know what I mean?
3: Yeah. I don't think I can say what I want to say.
2: I know.
3: But yeah.
2: But it's just how it is.
1: Okay. So back to our question. We've asked a question. And by the way, actually, just a quick shout out to Saad. You made me chuckle out loud, almost spit my water. Because we mentioned how Togo has led the way or sponsored the correct the map resolution. Mm-hmm. Okay. And she's like, I was hoping you would have said it was sponsored by Toto.
3: Toto, it's gonna take a lot. We should play Africa. We should play Africa.
2: Sorry, that's actually so good.
3: That was really good.
1: So you guys know, there's a famous song by a band called Toto called Africa.
3: I think everyone knows.
1: And it's a bunch of white dudes. Where are Toto even? Aren't they like German or something?
2: I thought they were Australian.
1: Toto, the band.
3: Gonna take a lot to drag me away from you.
1: Is American, actually.
3: 100 men or more could ever do. Get on the Bobby.
1: They are an American band formed in Los Angeles, California.
3: Oh, they're American. American,
1: yes,
3: okay.
1: Very American.
2: I really wasn't expecting that.
1: Yep.
3: I think I liked them more as Australian,
2: right?
1: Mm-hmm.
2: I like. Anyway.
1: Are they?
3: Less the Rhines.
1: Down in Africa.
3: Down in Africa.
2: This is so politically correct.
3: I'm actually really proud of myself. So, that's the longest I've done an Australian accent for, and it didn't sound half bad.
2: Okay.
3: Wow.
1: I just want to go back to our question.
2: Oh, sorry. What was the question? Yes.
1: When did Muscat become the capital of Oman?
3: 1800s.
1: 1793 or 1893?
3: 1893 is my vote.
2: I feel like it

0: changed from Nizwa to Muscat in 1793?
1: Thoughts, guys. 724420079. When did Muscat become the capital of Oman? 1793 or 1893?
2: 1893.
1: So far, everyone's going with 1893.
0: Oh my God, I feel like such an underdog right now.
2: Stick to it. Stick to it.
0: One of these days, I'll be right.
1: What did you get? What did you,
0: I said 1793.
1: Thoughts, guys? Sabathani, not about Bathani, and Silver Sabah. We're coming towards the end of our show. We are, of course, going to finish it off with Africa by Toto because.
0: Of course.
1: How can we not? And our last chance to get a message. Ahmed Uthman texted in and he's saying 1893. 1890. So far we've got 3 1893s, mm-hmm. 1 1793. When did Muscat become the capital of the Sultanate of Oman? Just so you know, the capital before it was Rustaq.
0: Oh, Rustaq. Sorry, I meant Rustaq.
1: It switched from Rustaq to Muscat. But what year did that happen? Dalal is out there. Morning to Dalal. She's saying 1893 as well. Means there's a huge push going towards that. And lovely morning to everybody out there. Specifically lovely to you, Dalal. Specifically.
0: Aww. Yeah. Cute. Cutie. Yep. You should marry her.
1: This is a different Dalal.
0: Oh, sorry. Is it really awkward?
1: No, it's my wife.
0: Okay.
2: Yikes.
1: It is my
2: wife. For a second, I'm pretty sure this is a different Dalal. And Dalal was like, excuse me. Who? Is my assumption. That's not what I imagined in my head. That's why he corrected himself very quickly.
0: No, because he knows I'm very gullible too.
1: I feel so bad for Fatma sometimes because she has to deal with my horrible sense of humor.
0: Don't feel bad. I literally cannot understand when you're joking, and that's after all these years, I feel like that's on me. Let's see.
2: So what's the answer?
0: Someone on TikTok said, I talk so much I should be on the radio. I have news for you.
1: Okay, so I've just pulled up Hassan's request as well for Crossing Field by Lisa, which we're going to have play up after Toto Africa. I'm just going to give you guys the answer. It's exactly what you didn't expect. 1793. Fatma is correct.
0: Really? I knew it.
1: Wow. Shout out to Fatma.
0: Because I remember that the dynasty changed in the late 18th century. So I would imagine that the capital changed as well.
2: Okay.
1: So the Rustaq served as the primary interior capital until the early Al-Busa'id imams. And the capital actually moved between, like, they're not... it's believed that it was 1793, mm-hmm. though some historians have said it's towards the end of 1792. And then the ruler Said bin Sultan moved his main court to Zanzibar in 1832.
0: Cool.
1: Okay. But the actual time Muscat officially became the capital of Oman for a while and then came back, of course, 1793 is the correct date. Thank you, Hassan, Ahmed, Sharat, to Dalal, Saad, Ali. Ali gave us a correction earlier. He's like, Eswatini is the new name for Swaziland.
0: Oh, my bad.
1: Yes.
2: Oh, okay, so it's not...
1: It's my bad. My bad.
2: Okay, so it's... Okay.
0: It's like a vocal stim.
1: My bad.
2: That's what me and my husband say nowadays. We go, very nice. My bad.
0: It's just so good.
1: Yeah. Very nice. Very nice.
2: That's my wife.
1: Now, here's what we got coming up for the rest of the day. We have a playlist called Summer, just straight up summer. Now, as we edge towards the end of it, then we're going to have a report done by Tokolowati about the green market, play at 11, 3, and 7. Muscat Candid's question of the day is up, ladies and gents. And you can answer on our WhatsApp 724420079. The question is, if you suddenly became rich, what would you do the next day?
0: Who, me? Is this a question?
2: No, this is from Muscat.
0: Oh, sorry. I thought I was being put on the spot. Yeah. I don't know.
1: Quit my job.
0: Too late.
1: That's what Azam's answer. He didn't even think. The question was barely out. He was like, quit my job.
0: He was like, I don't care what the question is. I'm quitting my job.
2: That was his 2 weeks' notice because he's already rich.
1: Nanumino said, he's like, I would have tell you one, but you see signs. So then we have a playlist called Let's Go. Muscat Candid, answer the question on 7244.

0: 2007, and we'll have Ahmed and Asma talk about it later on the show. News Bulletin at 2:30, then we have a playlist called Pass the Groove Check. After Muscat Candid, Sunset Drive coming through, Bubs and Nadia, or Yusuf and Nadia, from 4 to 7 p.m. News Bulletin at 5. And then we got a playlist called Barely Moving Your Mouth, followed by We, La Mayora de las Rolas, Son Bien Mexicanas, Per Algunas Están en Inglés. And then we got the News Bulletin at 9. And then my playlist that I threw together, which is East Coast versus West Coast Hip Hop, from 9:15 until 10. And then finally, the 357B frequency mixed by Azam. I just want to quickly get... Are you doing okay over there, Fatma?
1: So
0: you look like
1: you're dying. I'm getting trolled on TikTok because apparently people don't like it when I laugh. Is my laughing obnoxious?
2: No.
0: It's not obnoxious.
2: I like your laugh.
0: I like your laugh, too.
1: You guys are my friends, so...
2: No. I'm serious. I like your laugh.
1: Okay, good.
0: I don't know if I'm ready to call us friends yet.
1: Fair. After my performance on the way to the emergency clinic.
3: Don't talk.
2: Well, that's what friends do.
1: Yeah, that's true.
0: I had a conversation with you once that no matter what happens, you and me are we have too much going on.
1: Our kids are friends.
0: We work together at the radio.
1: You're married to my cousin.
0: Yes. You're, exactly. And
1: my
0: we were
1: friend.
0: Neighbors, and you're very close friends with anywhere in the same
1: circle,
0: tight circle.
1: Yeah, yeah.
0: So
1: you're
0: I can't
1: not
0: get
1: avoiding
0: rid of
1: me, so.
0: Mazen and Nobi. Oh, God. Mazen and Nobi has texted in, and he sent something to me earlier that I was going to ignore, but then he sent me eyes, and he was like, Mat'oob alayha tara. Okay, it's like, I put effort into this. He sent me a photo of a sink with the words Toto written above it. I bless the drains down in Africa, he said.
1: The drain? Is that why he thought the lyrics were? Or was that
0: his... No, it's just a joke.
1: Okay, that's such a dad joke.
0: And he made sure that I had to say it. Like, mat'oob alayha.
1: Listen, I understand the feeling when you come up with a grade A pun.
2: And
1: you really want people to appreciate it. I get
0: it. He went out of his way to create, okay, like he had Toto added into the photo. Okay, he didn't even write it. He didn't even write it like as a separate message. He
1: added the text.
0: Added the text to the photo.
1: I love that dedication. That's how memes happen.
0: Well, not either.
1: Inspiration like that.
2: When you gotta create, you gotta create.
0: Saad says I like your laugh too.
1: Thank you. Someone was like, can you control yourself and stop laughing for one? I don't know why I'm getting trolled right now.
2: Keep laughing.
1: There's 12 people on this live and half of, like a third of them are trolling me.
0: Is it mugged?
2: Keep laughing.
0: Is it mugged?
1: No, it's not.
0: Okay. Are we sure?
1: It says someone called Nabil.
0: Okay, it's not Nabil.
1: So no.
0: And it's time for us to finish off the show, guys. And so I'm saying y'all are not friends anymore. Y'all are family. It is true now that we have connections. Shout out to Saad, Mazen, Hassan, Daran, Ali, Mogd. Shout out to our new texters, Binya and Osman, Muhammad Amin. Shout out to Ahmed Uthman. Shout out to Sina, Blue Cyclone. Shout out to Abdullah, Nafil, Asila, Mariam, Dr. Khalid, Selma, Christopher, Aziz, Rahma, Ahmed, Kunal, Nalumino, Faris, Isa, Hamza from Morocco. Shout out to Al Mu'tasim Al Habri, Natalia, Mohinder. It's a long list. If I missed anyone, sorry, but thank you guys for being part of the show today. We love having you guys. Coming up next wait a second. Toto's actually the name of the brand.
1: What brand?
0: Of sinks. It's an actual sink brand. Oh, that just takes it to another level, man. You just remembered off the top of your head that there's a brand of sinks called Toto, and he came up with I Bless the Drains Down in Africa.
1: I love extra layers of meaning.
0: Wow.
1: That's so satisfying.
0: Okay.
2: That's a good way to end the show.
0: And before we finish off the show, Firestarter, the arsonist Adil, has texted in, and he says, hiya, good morning. Good morning to you too, Adil. Don't start any fires, please. And we're going to finish off with you guys, Toto Africa, followed by Crossing Field by Lisa on your nation station. I'm NFM. Thank you, Fatma. Thank you, Khairika. Thank you, everybody.
1: Thank you.
0: And talk to you guys tomorrow.
2: Ciao.
1: Bye-bye.

in Portland. That means I'm alone. 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And all these selfish feelings, with all these selfish feelings, with

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1: Hello, this is Tuqallawati. From the 3rd to the 5th of September, Souq al-Madina hosted the Green Market, organized by the Environment Society of Oman. I visited on opening day, when the market was already bustling with visitors exploring local products and more sustainable alternatives. Among the vendors, I met Sarah Hale and Stephen Johnson of Wasta Date Palm Coffee, and Huda Sultan, co-founder of Soul Ladle. Enjoy the interviews.
2: This is Sarah Hale. I'm with my husband, Stephen Johnson, and our business is Wasta Date Palm Coffee.
3: So what's the inspiration behind the name?
2: I didn't have any Wasta, even though I've lived here since 2010, so I had to make it myself. But realistically, it's about the wasit being somebody who's between two parties and coming together. And that's what we want to do with our business. We want people to come together to share their connections, connect over some caffeine-free coffee. So that's what we created.
3: What inspired you to take part in this green market today?
2: Actually, I met my husband through Environment Society Oman. We were both on the same project, so we have to always, you know, support them. But our business itself is very sustainable. We're taking date seeds from factories in Nizwa. We're roasting them. We're making this really great date seed coffee that's caffeine-free, has antioxidants, helps control blood sugar, and we're creating a new product for Oman. It really works well with the green market that ESO is doing. We need to have a lot more sustainability in Oman and everywhere. And I hope more people come tonight and the rest of the weekend.
3: Can you tell us more about what you have over here and how are people interacting or reacting to it?
2: We are serving the date seed coffee both hot and cold because it's very hot outside. So we have some nice cold brews. We have three different flavors currently. So our original is called Date Me. And we also have one with cardamom, which is kind of like a kahwa. Actually, it's like the original kahwa before coffee beans came here. And we also have one with luban, with frankincense. So I can also serve you some. We have hot and cold. People are very surprised when they try it that they find out it's not coffee. And they're also surprised that it's no added sugar because you get a lot of the sweetness and caramel flavor from the seeds, from the date seeds.
3: And I can see that it has some health benefits. So can you tell me more about that?
2: Definitely. It has low acidity, especially compared to coffee. So for people with acid reflux, pregnant ladies can also have it because it's caffeine free. That's the biggest draw, is that it's caffeine free. So you can drink it at night. You can drink it at midnight. You can drink it all day. You don't have to get, you know, jittery. There's also great research that it helps control blood sugar. It has natural antioxidants in it. So it's kind of like if coffee and tea made a baby, this is their baby.
3: Yeah, this is completely new to me. So what blend would you recommend to a beginner?
2: If you're a beginner and you like cardamom, that might be the easiest way to transition because it's very similar to kahwa. Okay. And that was kind of like the traditional way, especially Bedouins used to, you know, finish their dates. They'd take the seeds, they'd roast them, and that's all they had before coffee beans came here. But you can also just buy the Date Me is the original blend. You can play with it. You can have it hot or cold. You can add a cinnamon stick to it. So that's probably the best one. But if you love luban, frankincense is our favorite. So
3: one last thing. What's your message about sustainability today?
2: When it comes to sustainability, we have to think this is the only world we have. There's a lot of people in it. Everything we do from small to big needs to be more sustainable. Things need to be more recyclable. Things need to be made from waste. There's a lot of food waste. So, you know, together, all companies, big and small, and people need to be making efforts for the earth.
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3: What inspired you to start this with your friend?
4: So we used to cook together every week, and every time anyone got sick or someone's kids got sick, they asked us if they could have some chicken stock or bone broth that we used to make all the time. And eventually it got so famous that amongst our friends that we decided to start selling it.
3: And what makes your broth different from something bought at a supermarket?
4: So one of the things that we pride ourselves on is the use of just fresh vegetables and bones. We use no preservatives. 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
3: And what inspired you to take part in this green market?
4: So we are very happy to take part in the ESO market because we've taken very good care to make sure that our packaging is environmentally friendly. We're very mindful about where we buy our vegetables. They're all locally sourced. Also, because we're using everything that is fresh and then not using any preservatives, we're also then priding ourselves on the fact that it's as clean as it can be in terms of food.
3: I wish you the best of luck and thank you so much.
0: Thank you.
1: Both vendors reflect the idea behind ESO's Green Market, which is reconsidering how familiar products are made. Sarah and Steven gave discarded date seeds a new use, while Huda and Moza are choosing local ingredients and environmentally conscious packaging. All of this is important because it turns sustainability from an abstract idea into something people can encounter through everyday purchases. You can find Sarah and Steven on Instagram at share.wasta and Huda Sultan from Soul Ladle at soul_ladle. That's LADLE. This has been Tuqallawati, and I'll catch you next time. 90.4.

Dhufar has two sides. Months beneath the sun and the kharif we wait for all year. 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

0: السلام عليكم and welcome to مسقط كاندد with me اسماء 90.4 عمان FM. Happy Sunday. Hope you are having a good kickstart to the week. It's the 6th of September, best month in the year, best month in the world. Best people in the world are born on this month. One day I'll be done, that day will be October 1st. Welcome with me live on air. Put your hands together for Ahmed Plutowski, the broski.
1: Hey, it's the boy P1UTO who just crashed his car, though.
0: What? No! Hold it. La. Did you just get into an accident?
1: I hope mama not listening. No, not into an accident, per se.
0: But?
1: I scratched my new car.
0: Scratched. You scratched your new car because you just bought a car.
1: I literally just bought it.
0: Congratulations! We should be happy about this.
1: Horrible weekend I've had. How was yours? I hope yours is any better.
0: I worked.
1: You worked the entire weekend?
0: Kinda.
1: So we both had bad weekends then.
0: I don't think it's the same kind of bad.
1: I broke my phone, needed to repair it.
0: Okay.
1: And it's still not repaired now.
0: Okay.
1: It's 50-50 repaired.
0: I see.
1: I broke my laptop.
0: Right.
1: Need a new one.
0: Okay.
1: And I scratched my brand new car. I'm waiting. When am I going to take the next L?
0: You're attracting breakage. Like,
1: what is next?
0: Why are we attracting cracks and I don't know. Why are you so close to breaking everything?
1: I don't know.
0: And why is the studio hot?
1: I don't know. There are so many things that are going on wrong.
0: That is very true. But how is your Sunday, my dear listener? What's up? It's on 7244-2007. Are you sitting in a hot studio? Maybe a hot car. Maybe you scratched something. Did you break a phone too?
1: Was that necessary? Did you feel joy?
0: No, I want people that relate to you.
1: Right.
0: To WhatsApp us.
1: Right.
0: On 7244-2007. We're hanging out with you here all the way to 3 p.m. I want to keep you updated with your weather on this first hour. The weather outside, not in Studio 1.
1: It's clearly hot.
0: I hate this.
1: I'm not going to lie.
0: I hate it.
1: I don't want to be the one saying it.
0: Because why?
1: No. But
0: there's something about working in a warmer environment. Okay. It makes sense when it's warm and you're outside.
1: Yeah.
0: But when it's warm while you're indoors.
1: It's like, what are we doing?
0: What are we doing and why?
1: Yeah.
0: Do you know what I mean?
1: It's like, if I wanted warm, I'd work outside.
0: Yeah, now I have to craft a very formal message.
1: Being formal.
0: I swear to God. No, I had to be formal. I have to. This is me. I show up as who I am. No compromising, because why? True. I show up as who I am, and who I am is a very, very formal, professional person.
1: Speaking of formal,
0: do you know what I mean? When I'm not on air, I'm crazy.
1: Because
0: my listeners need to be entertained.
1: True.
0: Right?
1: And speaking of formal and professional.
0: Okay, Mr. Formal and Professional.
1: Ask me what I did this weekend. Ask me.
0: I mean, I already know you broke a phone, scratched the car.
1: Okay, that's not... No.
0: Did you break a mirror while you're at it?
1: I kind of did. Yeah, my mirror in my bathroom. And the light in my bathroom is broken. But that's not the point.
0: Light, mirror, phone, car.
1: Laptop.
0: Forgot one. Yeah. Look at me.
1: But ask me what I did this weekend. I did something good, okay? Let me be happy.
0: Okay. What did you do this weekend?
1: I emceed.
0: Huh?
1: I emceed.
0: Like microphone? Like on stage?
1: Yeah, that's me.
0: Okay, where?
1: Bilingual MC in the Muscat Grand Prix. That rhymes. Yeah. So I was in the
0: Muscat. So that's your accomplishment? That you rhyme? Rhymed?
1: I was on TV, Esma.
0: That's amazing! Yeah. Congratulations! That's way more important than the rhyming.
1: You never know, one day.
0: I'm just stealing whatever little joyful moment you have left. I'm horrible. But you know what? It's my birthday month. It can be.
1: What? How does this excuse more horribleness? How does this allow...
0: You know what?
1: Who allowed this, by the way? September this, September that.
0: A hot studio allowed it.
1: Can we please cool down the studio? I can't put up with this entire
0: show.
1: I made a call. Guys, please fix this, please.
0: Right, I made a call. Now I'm about to send a text.
1: I'm the one dealing with asthma and heat. Mm-hmm. I'm that one. If you deal with asthma when she's not cold, it's a problem.
0: I'm anemic. I get dizzy and nauseated if I sit in like

0: warmth for too long. You know, when I used to, when I was in school, this was way too long ago, like 2 decades ago, right?
1: Some would say it was like 4 years ago.
0: Aww. It's my makeup. It's my makeup. My makeup looks nice today. You know, the other day, somebody was asking me, they DM'd me this, and I really want to make a video about it. Why? Because I'm not humble. But, but you know, somebody was like, where did you get your Botox from?
1: Hey! Telegenetics.
0: This was last week. You know, and I was like, yeah, the first 6 days ago. Exactly 6 days ago, somebody asked me where I get my Botox done. And that's when I was like,
1: genetically modified.
0: No, this has no factory settings. You know, this is all original, right? Come Nothing on. Artificial over here.
1: Yeah. That's how we do it.
0: But seriously, that was probably that is probably the best compliment I've ever received in my whole entire life. Tell me, like, you know, this person did not even assume that I could be natural. Do you know what I mean? Like, they were just like, 100% Botox. First of all, I'm still young. Okay, 35 is not that old.
1: Very young.
0: So I am still to have young skin. Huh?
1: You're 35?
0: Turning 36.
1: Oh, wow.
0: And like...
1: I thought you were 25.
0: Okay, fine. Fine.
1: That one felt like a lie.
0: Fine, I'll be nice.
1: Fine,
0: I'll be nice.
1: I'm trying.
0: I know.
1: I'm trying to catch a bit of niceness.
0: The thing is, it's working.
1: Until this weather cools down. Then I can go back to normal.
0: Speaking of weather, I got you with the weather update. We also have the question of the day coming at us hot and steamy. Take a look at it. It's already up on our Instagrams at imanofm.om. Now, we did put a link out to our WhatsApp on our pages.
1: Yes.
0: Right? And the results of that is quite unique.
1: Yeah.
0: Very, very, very unique.
1: Say the least.
0: I'm not too sure if I like this experiment.
1: I have some comments to make about it, but we'll make those after.
0: Really? Yeah. I've got plenty too. So for now, since we don't have the question of the day in a box on our Instagrams, let's introduce today's question of the day before we go on to a break.
1: Okay.
0: I got you. Today's question of the day is this. If money, the mullah, the pesa, the fulus, if the money wasn't an issue, if money was not an issue in your life, my dear listener, you're listening to me right now. Let's talk about money. I know you're all ears. If money wasn't an issue, and we have all the money in the world, all our hopes and dreams, what would you be doing tomorrow? Just very simple. Maybe we're living in extreme optimism over here. But if money wasn't an issue, what would you be doing tomorrow? WhatsApp us your answers on 7244-2007. That is 7244-2007. If money wasn't an issue, what would you be doing tomorrow?
1: You think I'd be in uni? You're a good person. If money was never an issue...
0: I'll only be in uni. I'm not kidding. If money wasn't an issue, I will not work and I will only study.
1: Yeah, see, this is the type of stuff you say when you've got wisdom. Because trust me and trust me nice. As someone in uni...
0: Trust me nice is funny.
1: As someone in
0: nice
1: uni...
0: Is funny. Hold on.
1: Come on, I'm a comedian. Nice, you know what it is.
0: That's funny.
1: When I tell you, mommy's life, I'm never seeing uni again. Never. When I'm only in uni... To get the knowledge, to get money. So now if I've got the moolah, why am I still there?
0: See, the thing is, I feel like maybe this is why a lot of people don't succeed in the way they want to. Because to them, seeking knowledge is about building into more money. And I get that, that's a great purpose to have. But when that's your only purpose... Well, that's your only purpose.
1: That's me sound smart right now, but I'm sounding logical.
0: If that's your only... I'm saying keep that. I'm not saying erase it. I'm not taking it away from you. There's no bigger hustler than me. Okay? I totally understand the chase. But I also know it's cost when you do it alone. So yes, aim for money. Aim for the money in the stars. Aim for Oprah money. Why not? Who's stopping you, right? However, have another purpose that is a bit bigger than just money right next to it.
1: I know exactly what I want.
0: Yeah? What would you?
1: To help other people.
0: that's nice.
1: Because I love teaching and I love giving back. So if I could stop, like, world hunger, if I could solve something big...
0: That I don't know about world hunger, but you might want to chill. But...
1: if money wasn't an issue.
0: Ooh.
1: If money was never an issue...
0: Okay. Okay. You would end world hunger.
1: Yes.
0: Aww.
1: That's that... Because, listen.
0: Yeah.
1: As much as that money can do for me, what can it do for other people?
0: Mm.
1: Because I'm the one who doesn't have to worry about money. They still do. So I can give back to everybody else without being affected.
0: That is true.
1: Therefore, you're doing good for free.
0: Yeah. Okay.
1: So, like,
0: okay.
1: It's the logical thing to do.
0: I see you. And I love that. That's where your mind went.
1: And I want to buy a Lamborghini.
0: That conversation, huh?
1: I'll just buy a Lamborghini on the side, just for me.
0: Yeah.
1: Yeah, just for me.
0: I love that. I will probably be studying, writing, and helping anybody that comes across my way.
1: You're so mature, man.
0: Yeah.
1: Like, so mature.
0: As much as I want to save the world, I'd rather just kind of like do it one step at a time. But I love that you just want to have this big, you know, because this is the difference between you and me. You dream so much bigger than I do. That's why I tell you, one day you're going to make more money than I would ever dream of. Because you dream so much bigger than I do. And I love this for you. Big dreamer. Big dreamer. If you're a big dreamer as well, what's up us? If money wasn't an issue, what would you be doing tomorrow on 7244-2007? That is 7244-2007. If money wasn't an issue, what would you be doing tomorrow? I'm going to go on a short break. We are going to go on a short break. I forget there's two of us.
1: Mm-hmm.
0: We're going to go on a short break and I'll be back with your weather update and we're going to discuss some of your answers.

your skin. If you got a man, you should cut it off. 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You can tell me everything that's on your chest, baby, get it off.

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90.4 Oman FM. It's Esma here, and here's your weather update. Ranging between 41 to 31 degrees outside of Muscat. It's partly cloudy to mostly cloudy skies along the coastal areas of Dhofar and its mountains with chances of drizzle. Mainly clear skies.

0: thunder showers and downdrafts. Chances of rising dust over the desert and open areas are caused by fresh winds over the Far, Al-Wusta and South Al-Sharqiyya. Chances of late night to early morning low clouds and fog along parts of the coastal areas of both the Arabian Sea and Oman Sea. The sea state is moderate to rough along the coastal areas of the Arabian Sea, with a maximum wave height ranging between 2 to 3.5 metres. Remaining slight along the rest of the coastal areas of Oman, with a maximum wave height of a metre. Humidity levels ranging between 45 to 90% outside the Muscat, remaining at an all-time high in Salalah, ranging between 80 to 95%, so always remember to stay hydrated. 90.4 Oman FM, it's Esma here, and that was your weather update.
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0: Isma every weekday from 12 to 3 on 90.4 Oman FM. It's Isma and Ahmed here, and we are back.
1: Yes, we are.
0: Yes, we are.
1: And we were asking you the question of the day for today, and it was, if money was not an issue, what would you be doing tomorrow?
0: So Let us know. I would be studying. And you know what? I'll be studying music, projection, cinema, theater. I'll get into art school.
1: So now for the more fun stuff, I will be...
0: Hey, what's wrong with my dream?
1: Your dream is like...
0: Like, the only reason I'm not back in school is because it's going to take so much of my time.
1: And it's going to take more time
0: where I could be investing and making money. Like, the only reason I'm not going back to school is because I'm making money. If that is out of the equation, I promise you, I will be...
1: So we'll be back in school by 12:32.
0: Applying to every art school possible.
1: I do want to learn, like... For me, it would be MMA. I'd be the best MMA coaches.
0: I love that.
1: Mm-hmm. I would train to be the best MMA fighter in the world fairly. Not by paying off things.
0: Yeah. Right, and I'll be doing, after I graduate and learn so much about art, I will invest, right, in creating without the need of an outcome. Do you have any idea how beautiful that is? You know what I've decided this morning? This past weekend, I had a reflective journey.
1: Mm-hmm.
0: And I've thought of this. I was like, Isma, what are your hobbies? Because you entertain for a living.
1: Yes.
0: What are your hobbies? And I realized that I do have hobbies. I have two. They're both in the creative realm.
1: What are they?
0: But there are two things I never want to make money out of.
1: What?
0: Music.
1: Uh-huh.
0: I love writing and I love creating and I love recording and I love working on music in general. Whether I record it or not, I like writing songs.
1: Yeah.
0: So that's a hobby.
1: Yeah.
0: You get it? It's like a hobby. Yeah. And then I like modeling too.
1: Oh,
0: I do.
1: Incoming.
0: And I never wanna get paid for it. Like it's just wanna. When you are doing your hobby, when you have a hobby, you don't wanna make money out of it.
1: When you see the checks,
0: right?
1: That come with modeling, you would wanna get paid.
0: Honestly, I don't even want that pressure. I don't want that pressure. You know, making money. There's some stress that comes with making money. So if you can take that stress away. Away from the creative work that you're creating,
1: mm-hmm.
0: such as modeling or music, as for me specifically. I don't want to make money out of these two things. I don't want to make money out of things I just purely enjoy. Like, the modeling is something pretty recent. I think I've always deep down liked it.
1: But you've just discovered the love for it.
0: I have some talent. But yeah, recently I've seen how entertaining it can be. Like, if you are working with amazing photographers that want scenery, that want to go to the beach and then film by 6 a.m. You know what I mean? Because it's because you're going to get the prettiest pictures.
1: 6 a.m.
0: Sunlight.
1: Because
0: Sunlight.
1: I know, because I've seen pictures of people taking like 6 a.m. pictures on the sunlight, just as the sun's rising.
0: Yes.
1: Goodness gracious.
0: Yeah.
1: Goodness gracious. And sunset doesn't work because there's more people on the beach. Like, there's less freedom. That's why it doesn't. So
0: I'd love to do that and not worry about money. And I'll probably do that all the time.
1: Fair.
0: And like, I don't mind wearing other people's creations and them posing. Click.
1: To show off other people's creativity.
0: GQ Woman of the Year.
1: GQ Woman of the Year is big.
0: Why not?
1: Come on now, dream bigger.
0: Exactly. Huh?
1: Dream bigger.
0: Vanity Fair.
1: I don't know what that is. Victoria's Secret. No? Wrong one?
0: Sorry. I mean, like, they've become more inclusive. It's like the last show was pretty inclusive. It had everybody. It had people that are older, people with different sizes, people with, you know, different backgrounds, different races, identities, all of that. It was pretty, what they like to call inclusive, because Victoria's Secret for a very long time, to be honest, was just criticized.
1: Yeah.
0: It was really criticized for years.
1: For what?
0: Huh?
1: For what?
0: For lack of inclusivity,
1: promoting
0: an unhealthy, what is it called? I'm a professional broadcaster. Because they have like unhealthy beauty standards. That's the sentence.
1: Yes.
0: Unhealthy beauty standards. Everybody needs to be stick thin. You know what I mean?
1: That's disgusting. You need by to be.
0: Well, it's not. No. Let's not use that.
1: Let
0: one.
1: Me tell you what.
0: I'm
1: let
0: just
1: me tell
0: saying
1: you
0: it's not the standard for everybody.
1: The diet. You... The diet they put them through is so mean.
0: Yes, that is disgusting.
1: You get fed carrots like a rabbit all day. Carrots and water.
0: Okay, you paid attention.
1: I did. Because I know someone that wants to be like that, and I'm like, yo, you've lost it. You've lost it in your head.
0: But what's crazy is that all these models do come out and say, don't do this at home, kids.
1: Yeah.
0: Yeah, don't do this at home. And you know, there was like, some of them would make families, right? So a lady would just probably, maybe she's just given birth, but she has to bounce back and make it back to the runway 6 weeks after delivering.
1: Mm.
0: And here they are on stage. And the thing is, media will celebrate it. They'll be like, oh,

0: 6 weeks postpartum, you know what I mean? And look at her body, it's amazing. And I'm just there like...
1: It's objectifying people.
0: She has a smile on her face, but I don't believe it's real.
1: I, as
0: a woman, I see the smile on her face, and I'm telling you, it's not real. But it's a job. It's the job.
1: True.
0: Do you got WhatsApp messages?
1: Yeah, we do, and they're answering our question of the day, which is, for a reminder for our listeners...
0: If money wasn't an issue, what would you be doing tomorrow?
1: My first message comes from Ayub. He says, hi guys, how are you doing?
0: He shout out to you, Ayub. We're doing fine. How are you doing? How's your Sunday?
1: Yes, some of us better than others.
0: How's September? Isn't it the best month in the world?
1: God gracious. She will not stop with September. She'll continue grilling me the entire September because it's her birthday. Anyhow, Ayub says, well, I'll go to a space trip. See, now you dream big. You dream out of this world, which is not bad, but you know. Space is daunting. Like, no amount of money can save you if you get lost in space. Which is a show that we have on Oman FM. We have a message from, it seems like, a first-time messenger, Al Saleh Enterprise. He says, if money was not a problem, then I would go out distributing money to people who need it in my brand new car.
0: You know what?
1: He makes sure to mention his brand new car.
0: I love it. I love it. He's a lot like you. You too will save the world if... money was no longer an issue.
1: One group chat we should
0: and
1: be.
0: And we really need to save your people like you. You know, we need to keep you safe.
1: Yeah.
0: We really do. Because we're running out of hearts like that. We really are.
1: Aw, sweet. Yeah.
0: You're both super, super sweet. So, huge shout out to you.
1: I have a message from Abdurrahman saying, Salam.
0: Abdurrahman wa alaykum salam.
1: Says, I wouldn't necessarily want more an expensive life. I would want more of a meaningful one.
0: Okay, what does that look like for you?
1: Yes, so Abdurrahman, let us know, what does a meaningful life look like? Is it a housewife, kids, somewhere in a village or in a farm? Like...
0: Also, this should be a question of the day for someday.
1: Oh, what does a meaningful life?
0: Yeah, what does a meaningful life look like for you?
1: Isn't that too deep or reflective? Fair, we'll get quality answers.
0: Exactly, like, what do we have to lose? Like, we do this every week anyway. Matter as well, we mess up on some of them.
1: See, I have a message from Ahmed Mahrouqi. And I've missed Ahmed Mahrouqi.
0: What's up? No, he's been back.
1: Really?
0: He's been back.
1: Shout out to Ahmed Mahrouqi. He says, Assalamu alaikum wa rahmatullahi wa barakatuh.
0: Wa alaikum assalam wa rahmatullahi wa barakatuh.
1: He says, good afternoon, Muscat Candid, Sister Asma. How is your weekend? I have enjoyed this weekend very well. Beautiful. Watching cycling in Taqa. And he was like, I'm waiting for an event in Salalah. By the way, he's very lucky to be in Salalah. He says he doesn't have the stamina to be with them, like the bikers. He's talking about a bike race. He doesn't have the stamina to be with them. He says, Brother Ahmed and Sister Asma, I have made money for 41 years and have built a house in Adam and Taqa. And I know I am praying for God to only to be healthy, not money, and... no money is good if God doesn't give you health, is what he's trying to say. So he would prioritize his health over money any day of the week. Which, I like that sentiment. But as a previous child, as an ex-kid and a newly adult, I think health is now growing to an importance in my eyes. Like, money is not everything. Pleasure is not everything. Health is very, very important. And I'm starting to realize that slowly. Now, I have a message from Ali Guava saying,
0: Ali Guava, what's up?
1: Good afternoon to the great Asma.
0: Oh, thank you, Ali.
1: By the way, where's Ahmed? Sorry, Ali Guava. Like, am I just...
0: Let's be easy on Ali, okay? He called me great.
1: Yeah, but he didn't call me anything.
0: I know, but...
1: That's okay, Ali. No, you would imagine what he said.
0: He
1: says, good afternoon to the great Asma. A person
0: thank
1: who
0: you.
1: Wants to work on themselves and improve themselves is great.
0: Okay, he likes my answer to the question of the day. I see what you did. I see what you
1: did. You know what he did on his keyboard?
0: Clock it.
1: He clicked enter. He went all the way down. All the way to the bottom. He put me at the bottom. He said, hello, Ahmed. Full stop. Okay, Ali Guava, I see how it is.
0: Listen, you two have been beefing since the beginning of Oman FM.
1: No.
0: You
1: I see how it is
0: You two have
1: now.
0: Been beefing since the beginning of Oman FM. Okay. I'll tell you the problem.
1: Since
0: I know what Ali Guava's problem is.
1: What is it?
0: He cannot consume all the ketchup that he wants to consume safely without you having an opinion about it.
1: Let me tell you this then.
0: So, if he is going to put you in that category, you've agreed to it. I have to admit.
1: You know what I want to do?
0: Ali Guava, am I onto something? Because I think I'm onto something.
1: I'm going to live stream pouring ketchup on the floor.
0: La. Israf Umazin.
1: Only to Ali Guava.
0: That's
1: I want to watch you. I'm just gonna watch me humiliate Qatar.
0: I'm gonna translate those Arabic words that I said earlier. That is wasteful. We don't do that. We don't do that in the studio.
1: I'm just petty. Okay.
0: We don't. I know.
1: He said hello, Ahmed. Full
0: but
1: stop.
0: But we ain't wasting food.
1: Asma, capital H.
0: All that ketchup could go somewhere good.
1: To Ali Guava?
0: Yes.
1: No.
0: As long as it's
1: ketchup.
0: Not wasted. Mr. I want to save world hunger.
1: Loki clocked
0: me there. Remember?
1: You Loki clocked me there. I'm not
0: Thank
1: gonna lie.
0: You.
1: You clocked my tea. He continues to say, apparently he has more to say.
0: Why
1: after
0: not?
1: That.
0: Let him say everything he wants to say. I'm going to
1: sure,
0: take that
1: Ali
0: phone,
1: Guava.
0: Huh?
1: No.
0: You're going to have all
1: these
0: feelings.
1: He's staying with me.
0: Okay.
1: Unlimited money, .. Travel. Actually travel.
0: I love that.
1: Said road trips and just flights. Since you don't have to worry about money, good hotels, great food, and of course, see everything without worrying about time. If you could drive around the world, visit different places, and meet new people, that would be the dream.
0: I love that. I do.
1: I'm sure she does, because she's been called the Great Esma.
0: Yeah. Why? Was he inaccurate? No, go ahead.
1: He wasn't inaccurate.
0: Is he inaccurate?
1: He wasn't inaccurate about calling you the Great Esma. What was he calling me? Ahmed.
0: I mean...
1: Sure. He says, I'll make a deal. When Ahmed reads the news at 5, I shall finally tip my hat in praise.
0: That is
1: so
0: funny.
1: So you'll never... That
0: is
1: you
0: funny.
1: Know exactly what you're... Because you know I'm that dyslexic. Is funny. And you know I can't read the news at 5, but
0: okay,
1: guess what?
0: How about this? Reading the news is not that simple. I have no dyslexia whatsoever. And I can't read it.
1: Yeah.
0: And not saying that I couldn't learn to do so. I definitely could. I just couldn't see it worth the investment. However,
1: crazy.
0: All this to say, I don't like being bored.
1: The way you just snuck that in.
0: I don't like being bored.
1: You know what it sounds like?
0: I don't like being bored.
1: And they shoveled 3,400 kilometers of grass.
0: Exactly. Like, why am I doing that?
1: Yo.
0: And then, like, I don't mind doing it once, but like every day. Like I come back and then every day
1: Ali Guava
0: and there's
1: says,
0: like new news every day. Do you know what I mean?
1: Ali Guava
0: shout out
1: like,
0: to everybody doing it though and doing an amazing job here at the ministry. All you newsreaders are incredible and what you do is not easy. And I have to admit that. So again, no dyslexia and I still find it as a challenge. Could I learn it? Of course I could. Will I? Probably not anytime soon. You know what I mean? What is it?
1: Ahmed said something nice.
0: Mr. Ahmed, what's up?
1: Learn up Ali Guava. Yeah, learn a lesson or two. He okay. says, Brother Ahmed, I know you can read the news at 5 o'clock because you are our hero.
0: Aww, that's so sweet. Thank you, Mr. Ahmed.
1: I'm going to forward that to Ali Guava.
0: Why? He just heard it on air.
1: He said, I think you can. Everyone starts somewhere. Full stop. It's the full stop that's getting to me.
0: It's the good punctuation
1: that's getting to me. I know you can do it. I believe in you.
0: So
1: now you're
0: good.
1: Being nice, Ali Guava.
0: So let him be nice. You don't like it when he's mean. You don't like it when he's actually nice.
1: I miss Big G Wave.
0: What
1: Me
0: kind
1: and him
0: of Big
1: was
0: G
1: chill.
0: Wave? No, you weren't. Not until you started making fun of his ketchup consumption.
1: I mean, let's be real. A gallon of ketchup is a bit much for one.
0: It's him. He's gonna consume it. Why are you in pain?
1: I can choose to be nice. I can compromise to be nice.
0: There's no compromise. It's his life. There's no compromising here.
1: I mean...
0: Also, I don't believe in compromise. Why would you compromise?
1: See, there you go. You said it.
0: I believe in consideration.
1: Yeah.
0: By letting people do what they want.
1: See, that's the thing. I'm a judgy person at heart.
0: I know. This is why you and Ali G have issues. Asking you the question of the day. WhatsApp us your answers on 7244-2007. If money wasn't an issue, what would you be doing tomorrow? We are reaching out to all you big dreamers out there. If money wasn't an issue, what would you be doing tomorrow? Is it more at Ali G?
1: Yeah, it's more at Ali G. All right, let's
0: do that and conclude this link.
1: So, Ahmed Mahrouqi continues to be nice to me and says, Brother Ahmed, can you do it today, please? I will tell our brother Talal to give you a chance.
0: Aww.
1: Or I'll tell brother Bob. I honestly don't know who Bob is.
0: So, you know what? It'll be such an accomplishment. I'd love to see the growth.
1: I would love to do it myself. Ali Guava says, the only person who makes Ahmed flip the table is Nadia with her amazing food choices.
0: It's really funny. Yeah.
1: Ketchup on shawarma or sardines on shawarma with no garlic. You have crossed the line.
0: You know what?
1: Asma, don't even dare. Asma, don't even... I respect your food takes. Please keep it that way. If you say sardines on shawarma is not a... Asma.
0: I'm not a fan of sardines anyway. I don't think they should go on anything.
1: Thank you.
0: Okay, I see them a little too much on my timeline. It's like every girl dinner has to have sardines. Yuck. Like, why?
1: Yuck. Talk about some skinny this,
0: why?
1: Skinny that.
0: Like,
1: yuck.
0: What happened to salmon?
1: Audacious.
0: And what is it called? Local Omani tuna. Like, we have the best tuna. Why are we, like... But to be fair...
1: But sardines make you skinny. Sardines make you skinny.
0: No, I don't know.
1: Brother.
0: You know what? I don't know. I just don't see the big fuss. Also, not everybody lives here in Oman and has access to good Omani tuna, because that's the best tuna in the world.
1: True.
0: That's it. Like, we're being local over here.
1: Ketchup on shawarma. Asma, ketchup on shawarma with sardines inside with no garlic.
0: Is it? Okay, why the sardines? I'm here for the ketchup because that's just sweetness.
1: Okay, no garlic. Shawarma with no garlic is like Asma without comedy. Do you understand how that's never going to work? If you weren't funny, you could never be you.
0: There's never gonna not be garlic in a shawarma. They might not have the garlic tomb, like the sauce, the mayo, the garlic sauce, or the mayo, the garlic mayo. Might not have that per se, but in the marination of the chicken, it must have garlic. So you can't really skip on garlic.
1: Asma?
0: It already has garlic. You can't skip on it.
1: No. The chicken doesn't. The marinade of the chicken, no. I'm talking about, because the chicken is marinated in its normal spices, but shawarma?
0: And garlic among the spices. You will have garlic.
1: It's not something you can taste heavily. Shawarma is known for its thumiya or thum mayo.
0: I don't. I actually put tahini in it or hummus. Tahini? I never use garlic sauce or garlic mayo.
1: Do you taste garlic?
0: Not necessarily. I go for the tahini or hummus.
1: I'll excuse you because you do replace it. That's okay. But no garlic in a shawarma is criminal. I'm sorry. That's just my take. Because it's like saying no chicken in a chicken shawarma.
0: I'm not even remotely the same.
1: Garlic is very important for chicken shawarmas.
0: You know what? You have some of the strongest opinions
1: that
0: I have ever.
1: Everybody says.
0: I don't even know if it's good for you for your health. You know what I mean? Like, aww, these are a lot of emotions, but we're here to tackle them all. If money wasn't an issue, what would you be doing tomorrow? What's up, Hassan? 7244-2007. Will you be able to bank ketchup from all shawarma usages? If money wasn't an issue, what would you be doing tomorrow?
1: I actually want to put out a law. But you know what? Just before I do that, I'm just going to get to these last messages. We have Ahmed Mahrouqi saying he's enjoying the program. Aww. While rounding here in the rain.
0: Is he gardening?
1: He's sitting there in the rain. No, I think he's just like driving around in his car.
0: Yes.
1: In the rain.
0: That's
1: so yeah.
0: Nice. That's so
1: we have
0: nice.
1: A message from Ali Guava saying, but honestly, take some tips from the virtuoso, Talal, about reading the news. The old guard has read the news and has been doing the recap for ages. Ahmed, your peers will help you. Let's set a deadline and do a tiny segment. I've heard your interviews. You've got talent. Push yourself and get to the next level. Now I feel bad for me being mean to Ali Guava.
0: Ali Guava was always nice.
1: Why are you being nice to me, man?
0: He was always nice. This is what I'm telling you. You're the one who's impossible. You don't like it when he's mean. You don't like it when he's nice. I think you just don't like Ali Guava. Huh?
1: I love Ali Guava.
0: He doesn't have to choose a side. It's called having a personality. It's always going to go in between. Sometimes it's going to be like this, and other times it's going to be like that. So can we go on a break?
1: Yeah, we can. I'm sorry, Ali.
0: Yes, you do owe Ali an apology, to be honest.
1: Yeah. So, oh my God, someone just sent ketchup is the best thing ever. Can we just...
0: If money wasn't an issue, what would you, my dear listener, be doing tomorrow? What's up, Hassan? 7244-2007. That is 7244-2007. Let's say money was no longer an issue. What would you be doing tomorrow? I torture you. Take my hand.

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0: 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It's Esma and Ahmed here, and we are back with today's question of the day. Here's a quick recap. Today we're asking you this: if money wasn't an issue, what would you be doing tomorrow?
1: So
0: tomorrow, what would you be doing? What would be the first thing that you do if you had all the money in the world, or money all of a sudden? Doesn't matter.
1: Yeah, she went French on it for a second. Tomorrow, I saw that. I heard that.
0: I'm in a good mood.
1: Okay, fair.
0: You know what I mean?
1: You know who wasn't in a good mood?
0: Who?
1: Me.
0: Lish.
1: Because just before the break, we were talking about...
0: Oh, yeah, I forgot. You broke a lot of things. I'm sorry.
1: You reminded me. I was forgetting, Esma. I was enjoying the show. This show helps me forget about stuff that happens in my life.
0: I'm not... Is that healthy? I mean...
1: Healthy is a different story.
0: Okay.
1: The answers that we got on our WhatsApp are good. Mm-hmm. We've got a lot of engagement. Thank you guys for engaging. Continue to engage on 72442007. So we have Mohammed Sajid saying ketchup is the best thing ever. Look at y'all trying to stand up for Ali Guava.
0: Let people love ketchup.
1: You can love ketchup, sure. Look what the person you're supporting said. The leader and the ambassador of ketchup. Listen to what he said. I was like, oh, I'm sorry that I was mad at you. He was like, you can be mad at your barber, not me. Did you just laugh? Did you just laugh?
0: No.
1: Esma, as your own broadcasting partner, I'm out here working with you side by side. We're co-hosting a show.
0: Yeah, I know.
1: Yeah, no,
0: it's not that. It's just that, like, I have very little opinions about your hair. It's your hair.
1: He knows that my hairline is special to me.
0: Okay.
1: He knows that it holds a special place in my heart. He attacked me when I'm weak.
0: I know you're growing your hair and you're going through a journey. So I feel like you look...
1: A journey?
0: Yeah, well, you were just telling me how much you wanted to grow your hair.
1: Sweet, that's nice. Yes,
0: so you, okay, are you right now in a transitional phase or
1: yes,
0: not?
1: Yes.
0: Okay. When you're in a transitional phase, will you have the perfect hairdo?
1: No.
0: That's it?
1: Yeah.
0: And that's okay.
1: Yeah.
0: You listen still to, look grand.
1: Listen to that, Ali Guava.
0: If money wasn't an issue, what would you be doing tomorrow? We've sent in some messages because we did have this question of the day yesterday. So we've received messages through our Oman FM last night, and I remember forwarding them to you. So
1: yes,
0: let's go through. We've got messages from Nalomino, Abu Salem.
1: Yes, so we have a message from Nalomino, a voicemail, right? He sent in a 9-second voicemail. I'm going to play it now. Sorry.
2: I wouldn't tell anyone. If I became filthy rich, I wouldn't tell anyone, but there will be signs.
1: He said, I'll keep it to myself, but there will be signs.
0: He's signs or silence?
1: Signs. I think he said
0: signs. Because I heard silence.
2: If I became filthy rich, I wouldn't tell anyone, but there will be signs.
1: Yeah, there will be signs. Honestly?
0: Being filthy rich
1: and hiding it is hard.
0: It's not just that. I think it's the... Nalomino, you're brilliant.
1: Yeah.
0: You have cracked the code, as the children say, sometime in some era.
1: You definitely
0: finessed the system.
1: Oh, look at
0: because
1: you.
0: Because to be able to... What do you mean, look at
1: finesse
0: me?
1: Finesse the system, teenager. Hey, Mr. 20-year-old graduate.
0: I've heard Cardi B say it.
1: Ah, Cardi B, Mr. New Generation.
0: Over a wilder story, I'll tell you off air. This is definitely not safe for the kids
1: to hear. We have to.
0: But finesse the system is funny. Because listen to this, right? You have all the money in the world now. To avoid the problems that having all the money in the world will cause you, you decide to completely go off grid.
1: I love that.
0: I mean,
1: the fact that you're خلاص,
0: like maybe we should just all
1: disconnect. I've got what I wanted. I'm leaving.
0: صح لا خلاص.
1: We have a message from Abu Salem saying move out to the UK. Trust me. Trust me.
0: Yeah.
1: Stay in Oman.
0: I mean, Abu Salem wants what Abu Salem wants.
1: I mean, true. You want what you want. You know what?
0: But then think about it this way. For example, like, I've been in parts of the UK, and I'm a huge fan.
1: Yes.
0: I'm a huge fan of, you know, the culture, the people. I love how diverse London is. Mm-hmm. I love how less diverse it is when you're outside of London as well. I feel like I meet a lot of ideas, a lot of personas, experiences, and something about, you know, being surrounded by by lots of nature and good weather.
1: Yes. Very good weather.
0: And by good weather, I mean just the summer. So you just have to be there during the summer to escape the summer here.
1: Yeah, our summer is gruesome. Their summer is, like, mild. So we have a message from Shane M. He says, if money wasn't an issue, I'd hire a security service for me and the family because it will become an issue.
0: Ah,
1: he is smart, though.
0: I see, because with all
1: that money, people will try and get to you.
0: Okay, Shane, I see you. Shane, you're thinking smart. I like that. He's predicting the future.
1: And it's his first time messaging. Shane.
0: Congratulations. Welcome to the show. And I hope we get to hear from you every day.
1: And I want to ask Shane a question now.
0: What's up?
1: Now, after you've put together a security, but mind you, not even a team, a service. He said, I want a whole police station just for me. People protecting me 24/7. But what would you do after that? With all that protection, where would you live? What kind of house would you have? What would you do with all that money?
0: Hmm.
1: Now, moving forward to our next text from Firestarter. Wow, what's a name?
0: Yeah, yeah, yeah. This is Firestarter. He's a regular, he's a new regular listener. He shout out to you.
1: Firestarter, the arsonist.
0: He is amazing. Also, Firestarter is the name of a song.
1: Hmm.
0: Right? It's the name of a song by The Protégé.
1: Mm.
0: And we were playing it when we were playing it on one Tuesday. I think it was the Tuesday before or the one before, one of those Tuesdays.
1: Mm.
0: But we played it as a throwback. So if you like your throwbacks and classics, just like Firestarter, tune into Muscat Candid on Tuesdays, 12 p.m. all the way to 3 for our special throwback show called A Decade in a Day, where we explore a decade and play classics from that era.
1: So, he says, hi, good morning, hello there. He says, how are you, Esma?
0: I'm good. How are you?
1: He said, if I had money, I would make a lot more money. He's a hustler. He's a hustler at heart.
0: You got money, so let's make more money.
1: Exactly. I have a message from...
0: More money, I want your money. I said, more money, I want your money.
1: Guess who we have a message from?
0: Who?
1: Ali Guava.
0: What's up, Ali?
1: Ali Guava says...
0: Mm-hmm.
1: Also, I tried to create my own micronation by a big island, then invite a few friends, and we can all live happily ever after. Money solves a lot of problems.
0: That's true.
1: Now, listen, island, not so sure. I would want more than an island. Or, actually, if I were to buy an island, I'll build a big, like, mansion sort of city, like a big city, right? And I'd invite all the homies through. Like, everybody just gets there to chill. Like, that's every... Like, get on the boat, come chill. Just our island. Like, my people's island. We have a message from Ahmed Al-Mahrouqi saying he is a firefighter and I have firefighter. I don't understand, per se, what you're trying to say there, Ahmed Al-Mahrouqi. If you can elaborate, that would be amazing.
0: Maybe because we said fire starter?
1: Yeah.
0: Maybe Mr. Ahmed saw something there.
1: Yeah.
0: Maybe he likes the nickname.
1: Firestarter is a fire nickname. And now, speaking of, Firestarter also says, money speaks. Oh, I cannot say that. Wow, good thing I read that before I read it out loud. But yeah, those were the messages on our WhatsApp. Continue to text us in at 724420007. You said you have messages?
0: If money wasn't an issue, what would you be doing tomorrow? I got a message from Rawia. Rawia says, I'm going to buy a house, Avi.
1: Of course, that's like mandatory and easy. Always buy a house.
0: I got another one from Fearless Start. You need to check Fearless Start up on Instagram. That's Fearless_Start. Mm-hmm. And it's an initiative. It's an initiative done by a young Omani woman. And it's to spread awareness for safety. The safety of females working out in public, you know? Sometimes it's tricky, okay? We need to go through dark hours. We need to wear something, you know, comfortable and not attention-seeking. You need to sometimes, I don't know, even get your husband, your brother, somebody to make you feel like you're safely working out in public.
1: More of a hassle.
0: So it's a bit of a hassle. She did send us a message. And so do follow her on Instagram at fearless_start. Now, she says this. Selling flowers on a small shop in the countryside.
1: Aww.
0: Isn't that sweet?
1: That's so sweet.
0: It is so sweet.
1: It's like out the ordinary. No one really think of that. So that's a kind-hearted person there.
0: Exactly. That is so cute. I feel like we should all kind of just return back to nature a little.
1: Yeah.
0: You know, it's the best reconnect way to de-stress. Reconnect just to feel some sense of groundness, you know, just to feel grounded.
1: When was the last time you touched a tree?
0: Yesterday.
1: Touch a tree?
0: Yeah, yesterday. Well, it wasn't really a tree. There were a couple of plants outside because my mom gardens.
1: Mm.
0: So I was kind of like, you know, just checking out the gardens while I was, her little garden and where it has been, or where it has reached as I was doing laundry. Because I did laundry yesterday.
1: Fair. We have a voicemail from Ahmed Mahrouqi, and I'm going to trust it because he's Ahmed Mahrouqi. So we're just going to play it.
3: Remember, he's a fire starter, yeah. But okay. I have worked 41 years in fire prevention, and I was fireman in PDO. You need to that is what is my name. He's a fire starter, and I'm a firefighter.
0: Ah!
1: So can we actually, because he's an OG,
0: okay.
1: Can I request to change Ahmed Mahrouqi's name to the firefighter? Or Ahmed the firefighter. Because he's
0: Ask him.
1: Because his name now is Ahmed Mahrouqi Camels. Can we make it Ahmed Mahrouqi Firefighter? Because I think that's so cool. Like, Ahmed Mahrouqi, what do you think? Do you give me permission to change your name to Ahmed Mahrouqi Firefighter? Is that okay with you?
0: Okay.
1: So yeah, those were the messages from our WhatsApp and the ones that we received on our WhatsApp. I actually got one on my Instagram from... Mm-hmm. From Al-Hawari, he says, if money was never an issue, I would go skydiving. I don't know why that's at the top of your list. When you got the most amount of money you'll ever get in your life, you go do something that could risk your life. Does that sound right to you?
0: It is what it is. People could do what they want to do. They have all the money in the world.
1: Would you go skydiving?
0: Why would I do that?
1: Thank you.
0: I'd never do
1: just
0: that.
1: Just wanted to check.
0: But that doesn't mean people can't... try out skydiving and love ketchup too much. People could do what they want.
1: See, that's where we're close.
0: People could do what they want.
1: I'm trying. Okay,
0: as long as it's not harming anybody, it's not harming yourself, you go do it.
1: What if it harms me?
0: Hmm?
1: What if it harms me? That
0: why should
1: ketchup?
0: It harm you?
1: Because I'm offended by people just taking
0: but then
1: so
0: here's
1: much of
0: the thing.
1: Sauce.
0: I don't know, man. I feel like your nervous system should have a priority and not need to go every time you disagreed with someone.
1: Yeah.
0: You know what
1: I need
0: mean?
1: To calm down a bit.
0: Huh?
1: I need to calm down.
0: When was the last time you touched a tree? There we go. Maybe that's why. If money wasn't an issue, what would you be doing tomorrow? What's up as your answers? If money wasn't an issue, what would you be doing tomorrow? On 7244-2007. That is 7244-2007. Now, for the next tune that we've got lined up for you, this song, Ahmed.
1: Tell me.
0: Ahmed, I love this song.
1: After you completely broke my heart,
0: this song is called All I Do Is Win.
1: All I do is win.

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1: Happy Sunday. My name is Isma Riyami, and this is Muscat Candid. And as we do on every Sunday of the show, we give you a different question of the day. If money wasn't an issue, what would you be doing tomorrow? Let's say you've got all the money in the world. It's no longer a problem. What would you be doing tomorrow? WhatsApp us your answers on 72442.

0: 90.4 Oman FM. It's Asma and Ahmed here, and we are back with today's question of the day. Today we're asking you this. Let's say money wasn't an issue. Let's say money is no longer an issue. If money wasn't an issue, what would you be doing tomorrow, my dear listener? Would you be doing something fancy, mm-hmm. something low-key, mm-hmm. something avant-garde?
1: Would you be hiding?
0: Shout out to Nalomino. What would you be doing? We've received some messages that we can't talk about.
1: Yes.
0: Because some of your hopes and dreams are very worrisome. Like, yeah. I am worried about some of you. Yeah. I'm worried about some of you. Someone said, all right, let's call this girl Lena.
1: Lena.
0: Lena says medication, unlimited. So I wasn't too sure what to do with that.
1: Lord, so
0: you know what? You could never know. Maybe it's because, you know, some people go through health issues.
1: She wants good health.
0: You know what I mean? Maybe she's just looking for good health. Maybe long-term health. You know, some people have diseases that they carry with their entire lives. So we've got people with autoimmune diseases and so much more. Sometimes people get hit with gruesome diseases like samahallah, cancer and whatnot. So I get it. Medication, treatment, care in general can be expensive. You know what I mean? It can be really, really, really expensive. And I totally understand how money could buy all of that luxury for you.
1: Could get you good health.
0: Could get you good health. And it's sad that this is where we're at in life, but it is what it is.
1: It is what it is,
0: indeed. It is what it is, Lena.
1: So we have a message from Shane M.
0: Shane, what's up?
1: He says, I tune in to 90.4 every day from the Cayman Island, or Cayman Island, sorry.
0: Okay.
1: Which is the island that we were talking about before, that one of our listeners was said, I'm just going to go live on an island and invite all of my friends there. So he self-invited himself, Shane, and yeah, he's going to be part of that island, I guess. We have a sticker from Glenn saying, happy, blessed Sunday. I love how he has stickers for every day of the week.
0: Yeah.
1: Shout out, Glenn.
0: We love that.
1: We have a message from Big G-Wave. Ali Guava says, Lena, you could buy Muscat Pharmacy, the whole pharmacy. Now, is that a good idea?
0: Listen, it is what it is.
1: It is what it is.
0: Earlier if on... If he wants to get into the, you know, medication business... And that's what Lena shall do.
1: Yeah. Earlier on, we were talking about nicknames, especially Ahmed Al-Mahrouqi's one, because we heard
0: you still want to do this?
1: He messaged about it.
0: Ah, what did he say? Mr. Ahmed, what do you think?
1: So, there was someone's name who's Firestarter, right?
0: Yes.
1: Adil. His nickname is Firestarter.
0: Because Firestarter is probably his favorite tune by the protege.
1: Yeah. So, Ahmed Al-Mahrouqi said, I like it. So, I requested to make Ahmed Al-Mahrouqi's name, Ahmed Al-Mahrouqi, Firefighter. He says, I like it because I started to be a fireman. So if you call me a firefighter, it's great because I'm a fire prevention man.
0: Even better.
1: Yeah, they're used to prevent people, prevent fires in general. Mm. Okay? So I will be changing Ahmed Mahrouqi's name to Ahmed Al-Mahrouqi Firefighter. We have a message from Hussein.
0: Yes, Hussein, what's up?
1: He says, come on, Pluto. Ketchup has a soul.
0: What? I don't have strong opinions about ketchup. Don't look at me. Let people be.
1: Are we actually... What level did we get to, guys? We're defending ketchup as a human.
0: Because you're...
1: This could never be me.
0: You could be the one inviting this energy, Ahmed. Because you're so passionate about people never using ketchup the way they do. So other people are like, yo, you know? It's not a big deal. It's not that deep. It ain't that deep. Ketchup on shawarma, not that deep. Pineapple on pizza, not that deep.
1: That's actually good. Hawaiian pizza's good.
0: I cannot.
1: I can.
0: I am not on team
1: pizza. It's the sogginess.
0: Huh?
1: It's the sogginess for you, isn't it?
0: It's the unnecessariness.
1: That's what I'm saying about ketchup. Why can't you let people be?
0: And the thing is, you don't hear me talk about it. I think it's unnecessary for me.
1: Oh my goodness.
0: But you can eat all the Hawaiian pizza you want. Eat all the Hawaiian pizza you want. I don't gotta
1: Why did you do this?
0: I don't have to like it.
1: Why did you do this?
0: Do what? Have an opinion?
1: Ali Guava
0: without
1: says,
0: the need of being so dramatic.

0: Egg?
1: Ali Guava says pineapple and shawarma.
0: Pineapple on nothing.
2: Why do you attack my favorite food? Can you attack something else?
0: Like, have it when it's juice. Have it when it... Like, why do we need to put pineapple on anything?
1: Can I put y'all on?
0: But I get it.
1: Very cold pineapple.
0: I actually get it. I totally get
1: you get pineapple shawarma?
0: Yes. I actually do. Because it's like sour and savory mixed together. Do you know what I mean? Like, I told it, it's like a pickle.
1: It's fine.
0: It's like a pickle.
1: I'm not going to respond to that.
0: Like, don't we have namkhalel as well?
1: Yeah,
0: like,
1: pickle's
0: the pickles,
1: nice.
0: You know, pickled carrots and
1: because
0: cucumbers
1: it has vinegar.
0: And beetroots and all that good stuff. Huh?
1: Because it has vinegar.
0: It's sour.
1: Pineapple is more on the sweeter end of sour.
0: Huh? Depends on the pineapple. Some are sour, some are sweet. But if, okay, let's say it is to add the sweetness. Maybe the pineapple is cooked. So if it's cooked, it should be sweet. Sweet and savory is not new.
1: Would you have a pineapple in a burger?
0: Think about it this way. Some people do. Think about it this way. If you take a French fry and you eat that with milkshake or vanilla ice cream.
1: Mm.
0: Some people enjoy these weird combinations.
1: Phenomenal
0: of food.
1: Combo, by the way.
0: There's like a whole science behind this.
1: Yeah?
0: You know what I mean? So people could combine whatever they want. Put your pineapple on anything you want. Skip me. Skip me
1: of
0: with
1: course,
0: that sandwich.
1: Of course,
0: skip
1: of course.
0: Me. Do not get me a sandwich
1: Miss
0: with a pineapple.
1: Me.
0: But you could have it. Consume it. Why not? Talking about islands, because apparently that's what everybody wants. It's a little worrying. And it is what it is.
2: It is very worrying.
0: I've got one from Abdul Karim. Can we give Abdul Karim a shout out?
1: Huge shout out to Abdul Karim.
0: Abdul Karim, biggest shout out to you. He is not in Muscat currently.
1: Yes.
0: He is out in the desert. He's doing some field work.
1: Come
0: shout
1: on.
0: Shout out to everybody working on fields.
1: Hardworking men.
0: And listening to us right now. You have a special place in our hearts.
1: Legend.
0: What's up? It's on 7244-2007. If money wasn't an issue, what would you be doing tomorrow? Abdul Karim says, quitting my job.
2: We were just saying shout out to all the people in the field.
0: Hold up.
1: Don't tell me it's an island.
0: There's a process to this. First, quitting my job.
1: Okay, step one.
0: Abandoning every person I know.
1: Well, we're gone then.
0: Listen. He has all the money. This is what he be doing.
1: Yeah.
0: Abandoning every person that I know.
1: Mm-hmm.
0: And travel.
1: Travel where?
0: To an island.
1: Oh, God.
0: With a maximum 100,000 people. That's a very small number of people.
1: Very limited.
0: Well, what is this, Monaco? Oh. Max 100,000 people in it. And you can visit me anytime. I will host.
1: Visit is crazy. He said, I'll be my sanctuary. I will allow you to visit me one time. Just one time for the one time.
0: Just for the one time.
1: Crazy work. Crazy work.
0: This is, you know what I get from this message? You know what I get from, other than the fact that all of you that want an island, we put you all in WhatsApp group and we exit that group.
1: Hey.
0: Like, we'll make the group.
1: Make and leave.
0: We will leave. But we got you. We got you. But honestly, man, I love the fact that to some, if money is no longer an issue, they will just simply enjoy the riches. Like,
1: quit the job.
0: They'll quit the job. They'll abandon people. They'll be like, Nalomino, go quiet. You know what I mean?
1: Will you abandon this
0: and
1: job?
0: And then just like, huh?
1: Will you leave radio if you got all the money in the world?
0: Tomorrow.
1: It's 1:30 right now. 1:29, yeah. I'll be out of the studio. It's not physically possible. That's how quick I'm dipping. If I get all the money in the world, 1:29, I'm outside.
0: Like, we don't have to do this.
1: But I love my job, though. Low-key, I still do want to be a radio presenter.
0: I'm happy for you.
1: I thought you'd say me too.
0: No.
1: Not fair. No, but
0: the only reason I do this is, apart from the stable, you know, the stable money that comes from it, but I do it for you, my dear listener. So I'm going to need you to be on your WhatsApp, mm-hmm. on our WhatsApp. By telling us, if money wasn't an issue, what would you be doing on 7244-2007? You know?
1: I have.
0: You know, my favorite part of doing what I do, because I could go do something else a lot more less stressful, to be honest.
1: Mm-hmm.
0: Media is amazing, but
1: wow,
0: the stress,
1: dealing with me is not stressful. Wow.
0: The stress, it's not even you. You're the least of my problems on the station.
1: That's nice. So I'm less stressful than I thought? You went quiet there. I knew you liked Arfan more.
0: I don't think either of you come through the show stress-free. But it's different levels. With you, it's something. And with Irfan, it's something completely different. You're just two different levels of stress.
1: Yeah. Shout out Irfan, man.
0: Shout out to Irfan, man. Yeah. He should be returning back to our offices very soon.
1: Yeah. Huge love for him.
0: So if money wasn't an issue, what would you be doing tomorrow? One of the reasons that drive me towards doing a job like mine is the people. Do you have any idea the influence or the fulfillment you feel when you realize you've made one person's day better?
1: I love that so much. I remember the first time someone texted me, I smiled today when I heard you on the radio because you make me very happy. When I tell you, I was taken aback. I was like, wow, I really have impact, eh? Like,
0: it's a platform and it's a responsibility a lot more than it is a job. Yeah. If money wasn't an issue, what would you be doing tomorrow? WhatsApp us on 7244-2007. That is 7244-2007. Do you have a message?
1: We just have a couple messages from Ali Guava.
0: All right.
1: He's saying pineapple marinated chicken.
0: I feel like Ali Guava should just join us on air at this point.
1: Pineapple fried chicken. Whoa. Listen. Three things in life fried? You shouldn't step forward to.
0: Fried?
1: Pineapple. No, he said pineapple batter, fried chicken.
0: Pineapple batter. Okay, if you use batter as a flavor among other flavors.
1: Listen, Esma, three things.
0: You don't like pineapple on anything.
1: Three things. I love pineapple with a capital L. But three things you shouldn't change up or you shouldn't step to. Madre, my mother, fried chicken and shawarma. How my mother made it to a list with fried chicken and shawarma? Good choice. When I tell you fried chicken and pineapples, I'm sorry, you've crossed the line. I was about to make peace. Ahmed doesn't smile at my text messages.
0: The thing is, with chicken, you can literally put anything. Like, you could use anything in a marinade because chicken is so versatile. Very. And whatever flavors you put onto it is the right combo or not. But if you want to experiment with it and you're adding things like oranges or pineapples, I don't see why not. Especially if you're like picky with the pineapple, because sometimes pineapples can be sour.
1: He just attacked you.
0: Why? What happened? I don't know if I will feel attacked, but
1: pineapple
0: he can try.
1: Biryani.
0: Huh?
1: Pineapple biryani.
0: I would never try that.
1: Pineapple mendi.
0: I would never try that either. I like meat. So I should eat meat. So it was lamb, beef.
1: Oh no, but you
0: mutton.
1: Gotta be vegan.
0: No, I can never be.
1: To save the community.
0: What community? There's no such thing as veganism saving anybody. Like, that's not accurate. ChatGPT will agree with me. Like, nobody thinks this is true.
1: Ali Guava says, Ahmed doesn't smile at my text messages. I'm upset. I smile.
0: Give him a reason to smile, Ali.
1: No, okay.
0: Give him a reason to smile. Tell him something nice.
1: It's 1:35 and 18 seconds right now. From now on, okay, I will be explosively smiling and happy at Ali Guava's messages. Oh my God, he sent us a message. Hawaiian teriyaki burger, which is a burger with a pineapple on top of it, which okay. We're very happy about, and I'm
0: because
1: smiling right now.
0: Because that's the thing, there's nothing you could do about it. Pineapple is everywhere. I have made it on so many different menus. There's like no stopping this right now. It's like the flu. Remember Corona?
1: Yes.
0: You remember how it just spread? Some things just spread. And I think the culture of pineapple and food really exploded. And what are you going to do? Fight it? Go against it? It's just, if it's exploding and it already has exploded, keep up with the times.
1: When things explode, you call the firefighter.
0: You call the firefighter?
1: Ahmed Mahrouqi, it's your time. It's your time to shine.
0: Honestly, I don't think Ahmed Mahrouqi could do anything.
1: There is nothing he can't do.
0: There is nothing he can do about pineapple being used on everything.
1: There's nothing he can't do. He's retired twice.
0: He is retired
1: twice. Name someone else who retired twice? Good one.
0: I actually don't know.
1: Exactly.
0: So I don't know anyone. Wait, I do.
1: You do?
0: I do.
1: Is it Ahmed Mahrouqi?
0: It's not Ahmed Mahrouqi. It's actually a very good friend of mine who happens to be a mentor.
1: Oh, wow.
0: Yeah. I'm talking about someone who also is almost at the age of Mr. Ahmed.
1: So, like 41?
0: Definitely, Huh?
1: It's like 41 age-ish?
0: Just like, Mr. Ahmed is plus 70. Mr. Ahmed is plus 70 with
1: Come on,
0: good...
1: he's young.
0: Of course that's young.
1: Ahmed Mahrouq is like 43
0: Oh, by
1: max.
0: The way, the spirit that Mr. Ahmed Al-Mahrouqi has, my mentor has the

0: same spirit. And I do not want to mention his name out loud, but if he is tuning in, he will know exactly who he's talking, who I am talking about. He will know exactly that I am talking about him.
1: So you have
0: also, he has been retired twice.
1: Twice is crazy to me, honestly.
0: Yeah. He retired, then moved here to Amman, because he's not Amman. He moved here to Amman to retire here. But then eventually ended up having some businesses and some work here and there. And now he's chilling again. You know what I mean?
1: Hustlers just don't stop.
0: I love it. And I learned how to be happy from him.
1: True. I have a message from Firestarter. He says, please, I beg you to play my favorite song, Encore une fois, which I will send you the name of, for Sash Band. It's from Sash Band.
0: Let's see if we can find it.
1: It's a powerhouse Eurodance track that combines dramatic French spoken vocals with hard-hitting beats. Nice. Wonderful song from back to 1996. Sash's 1996 hit single, Encore une fois, reached the number 2 on the UK singles charts. We will look for that in our system, and we will try and play that for you.
0: If not, I will find you another dance track to play for you, Firestarter. For now, let's have a quick recap for today's question of the day. If money wasn't an issue, what would you, my dear listener, be doing tomorrow? Mm-hmm. WhatsApp is on 724-42007. If money wasn't an issue, what would you be doing tomorrow? Can we get a last message before a last answer in before we go on a break?
1: I don't have an answer. I have a message.
0: I do.
1: Oh, okay. Go ahead.
0: Okay. I got one from, let's call him Eager. Eager mm-hmm. Fighter. So many fighters today, huh? Okay. So this is what he says, and I quote, walking around inside the Porsche showroom.
1: Oh, you're not just going to be walking around.
0: For the
1: around.
0: People that are ready to enjoy the riches once the riches are here.
1: Hey.
0: Do you know what I mean? When you get all the money in the world and you're... instant reaction is to enjoy it. We're all gonna hang out in the same WhatsApp group.
1: Except Nalomino. Okay? He has his own
0: Except one. No. Nalomino is there. Except you, because you and the end world hunger. That's different WhatsApp.
1: Yeah, because I'm. Well, being good.
0: It's
1: good,
0: an amazing
1: being a good
0: one.
1: Person is now bad.
0: It's not bad. It's just that it's its own WhatsApp group.
1: Okay.
0: You know what I mean?
1: I guess I'm a lone wolf here.
0: You're gonna be.
1: Alpha.
0: You're not a lone wolf. Listen, you're not the only good person in the world.
1: So you're saying
0: okay,
1: the
0: there
1: people,
0: are more other
1: so you're
0: people
1: saying the people in
0: here.
1: Your group chat? You're saying the people in your group chat are not good people? What does that say about listeners? Mm.
0: It says people that want to enjoy the riches. I didn't say good or bad. I said you're not the only one with this ideology of the people or... feeling you as well, so you're in one group.
1: Why are you making sense right now?
0: And then the other group, because I'm going to be right a lot of the times.
1: Some would say all the time.
0: So you need to, like, get on board. Like, I'm just gonna be right. Like, what do you want me to do?
1: Can't you just, like, be wrong once? Like, so I can feel good. Like, make me feel good. I've had a horrible weekend.
0: I know my sister would agree, but she ain't talking to me right now. She needs a break, even for my honesty.
1: Fair. I just want to read off this one last message from Ali Guava. Oh my God, Ali Guava texted us. I'm so happy. He says, people who retire twice. Michael Jordan, Brock Lesnar, Muhammad Ali, lots of people. He's just trying to say that my point was wrong. Thank you, Ali Guava. We love you so much around here.
0: Nobody's buying this, not even you. Asking you the question of the day for today. If money wasn't an issue, what would you be doing tomorrow? WhatsApp is on 724-42007. That is 724-42007. Also, I'll create a jazz library.
1: That is...
0: I'll have a jazz library cafe.
1: That's iconic.
0: Like a cafe, like a jazz cafe that's also a library.
1: Hmm. For you to buy discs, like vinyls.
0: And yes, walk in, listen to beautiful vinyls playing while being able to shop for some vinyls as well. It's going to be only old music, okay? If you're looking for Cardi B, this is not the place for you.
1: Oh,
0: and then we're going to have a library.
1: Sorry.
0: And then what? It's stuck? But here's what's up. You can also shop for books.
1: Oh.
0: While sitting down enjoying some good music and buying books. And then good coffee.
1: Mm. And you
0: Ethiopian
1: lost Ahmed
0: or
1: there.
0: Ugandan.
1: You've lost Ahmed there.
0: Why?
1: With the reading. I don't like reading.
0: You don't have to read.
1: We have a message from Ahmed Mahrouqi. He says, Jazz is my favorite and we miss the coffee shop of Samir. I think Samir had a coffee shop playing jazz.
0: We're going to play you some jazz after we look for that dance track.
1: Yes.

0: song by Sash, requested by Firestarter right here on 90.4 Oman FM. Huge shout out to you, Adil. Gonna play my Funny Valentine by Miles Davis. Some jazz for Mr. Ahmed Al-Mahrouqi. We are asking you the question of the day. If money wasn't an issue, what would you, my dear listener, be doing tomorrow? WhatsApp us on 7244-2007. That is 7244-2007.
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0: 90.4 Oman FM. It's Esma and Ahmed here, and we are back with today's question of the day. Now, if money wasn't an issue, what would you be doing tomorrow? Mm-hmm. Now, we received a message. We were playing some jazz, you know, for Mr. Ahmed Al-Mahrouqi and for me.
1: It was mainly for
0: me. A lot of it for me. Yes. And for my dreams to have a jazz cafe.
1: Yes.
0: That also happens to sell books and have a library. I want this to be library / jazz cafe.
1: Okay, fair.
0: Do you know what I mean? I want it to be the chillest of all chill. Having to play some of the best music ever. Because this is the best music ever.
1: Best music ever?
0: To me, and that's okay, Ahmed.
1: Okay, that's fine. Because I just heard it.
0: That's the Kate scenario.
1: Okay.
0: Do you know what I mean? I love classic jazz. Classical jazz is probably one of the genres that I can listen to at any hour, any time of the day. You know, like how you have one sound you don't mind listening to at any point of life?
1: R&B.
0: For me, it's classical jazz. Fair. R&B is great, but sometimes R&B bores me.
1: Because it's not too fast?
0: Not about that. R&B is beautiful. It's pretty rhythmic. It's not that big of a difference from like a genre like country, but it's also considered melodic rap in a way.
1: Country?
0: No, I'm talking about R&B.
1: R&B and country are similar?
0: They're cousin genres, in my opinion, because they're both just as rhythmic. If you listen to it properly, and that's why you see a lot of, I want to say marriages between these two genres. Blending country and R&B is an old trend. It's not

0: new, but it did explode at some point. A lot of people mixed the two.
1: Post Malone turned to country, so I don't know.
0: Yeah, that's true. But he also did lots of hip hop. It's the rhythm. It's because it's so rhythmic.
1: Mm.
0: Both country and R&B are very, very rhythmic. So they kind of, they're easy to blend together. And they're very similar to each other, even though they sound a little different.
1: Mm.
0: Also, R&B is more like, yes, the runs are beautiful, the vocals are amazing, but it's also sped up. So R&B is sometimes sped up, so it feels like fast rap a little bit.
1: Mm.
0: You know,
1: just
0: what I
1: a
0: mean?
1: Little bit of rap.
0: But then, like, you got something like classical jazz. That's a that's a different tier of genres. And to me, that's what I would bring to the forefront, because I feel like it's just super good. The instrumentals are amazing. And there's less loopiness.
1: I'd agree.
0: By loop meaning repetitive.
1: Yes.
0: So the repetitiveness of the beat is why I feel bored after some point from genres like hip-hop, country, and R&B.
1: Okay.
0: So after a while, because of the repetition within the loops, basically, the you know, going back and forth in that same loop, that bores me after a while.
1: Mm.
0: However, like with classical, there's a lot of changes, a lot of emotions. You're going up and down and you're still listening to the same track. It's a mood. It's a vibe. And it's definitely not boring because there's no real looping.
1: I understand that the looping kind of bores you out. I understand that.
0: Yeah.
1: When a beat is looped, it bores you out.
0: Yes, it does.
1: I guess.
0: A lot. That's why
1: that it's... That I can understand.
0: I can write for it, but then, like, having to go through the process of things, I've realized I can't continue.
1: Hmm.
0: You know? But when I'm a bit less loop, you know? When everything feels like it's produced, I feel the music a lot more, and I can enjoy it a bit more. Without the fear of being... Because I enjoy everything. I enjoy a lot of things. But some things I could enjoy for longer than others.
1: Things with different loops or different switches in the beat. Yeah.
0: Yes. Something that's a bit more on the classical side, I will enjoy it. Because I know it's going to be what I like to call interesting.
1: Mm.
0: I like music to be interesting. That's why I listen to experimental music a lot, too.
1: I don't like
0: it. It's not great for anyone that is... pro-looping. So if you like your R&B, like, you know what I mean? Like, if you're so pro-looping and you need that kind of sound in order for you to enjoy music, you're not going to be able to grasp experimental sounds. Death Grips. Death Grip.
1: What's Death Grip?
0: They're a band. They're an American experimental hip-hop band, and they formed back in 2010.
1: Mm.
0: They're called Death Grips. Now, It's basically produces Zach Hill and a guy named Andy, and then the vocalist Stefan Burnett, or known as MC Ride.
1: Okay.
0: Okay, so these three folks, they kind of work on, you know, on some experimental hip-hop sounds. And to me, I enjoy the music. It's not for everybody. You will probably hate it, Ahmed.
1: I most likely will. Yeah.
0: But it's very interesting.
1: The thing is,
0: it's
1: about sounds
0: it's
1: that
0: so
1: are unfamiliar to me.
0: The ear needs training when it comes to artistry. That's why, like, you know, even the eyes need training to see things that are beyond what you are normally used to.
1: It's
0: you have to train the senses to kind of, like, take complex art.
1: See, look, what I'd classify as art, it's something that makes me like it outside of my usual habit. I like the sound of 808s, right? Recently, I've been listening to the Hamilton Broadway show, right? The musical. It has
0: By the way,
1: 808s.
0: 808s just make me, like, I don't mind it, but I'll never write a song on an 808. I can never.
1: I don't mind it.
0: I just feel like, you know, yeah.
1: It came
0: I totally
1: our generation.
0: Get it. But I just feel like 808s existed way before your generation.
1: Yeah, but like it came popular within music. Because back in the day, Pharrell didn't use 808s much. Pharrell Williams.
0: Yeah.
1: More of a drums guy.
0: Yeah, but I like Pharrell.
1: Yeah, Pharrell wasn't an 808s guy.
0: Like,
1: Metro Boomin is an 808s guy.
0: Mm.
1: That's what I'm telling you. The difference in generations, it tells you, like, because their instrumentals back in the day weren't 808 heavy. Now every song you hear on the top 100's hip-hop chart has to have 808s.
0: Yeah, but then, like, I am trying to just kind of, like, search up the 808 beat itself. It actually started sometime in 1980.
1: So
0: with the release of an analog drum machine. So this was more of an equipment
1: Yeah, 808 is a sound.
0: Yeah, yeah, yeah. And it was used, yeah. it's been used in so many music, and that includes music like songs performed by Marvin Gaye and so much more. So yeah, this has been used.
1: But when it's used in every single song, that's where it gets repetitive and difficult to enjoy with time. Because I understand that you don't like repetitiveness. Now imagine if every song by one artist that you had 808.
0: Imagine a sound that is not on loop. It just keeps getting interesting. The music itself gets interesting.
1: That's why I like the musical Hamilton. Because it doesn't have much 808. It has more like... instruments. It has way more instruments. It's just very versatile. The beats are interesting. They switch a lot. There's a lot of connections between beats. There's good like transitions. It's a beautiful musical all along, I feel like. And okay. I've had the problem with 808s recently where listening to too much 808 is just like kind of I'm not bothered anymore. Like I'm bored. It just doesn't feel exciting. So yeah, I just feel like now I'm going through a shift of trying to listen to more versatile music, but experimental is a bit out of the door for me.
0: I totally get it.
1: Yeah.
0: I totally get it. You know, sometimes I just appreciate the artistry, and my opinion is a little irrelevant. Like, if I didn't enjoy a creation, I just simply wouldn't listen to it again, not by choice, but... if I'm listening to something and it's a little complex and I can digest it, I keep it in my playlists for a while. However, if I didn't like something but I still think it's beautiful or complex enough or I understand how it was made, I can easily appreciate it. For example, I wouldn't be the person that will go out of their way to play a song in metal, for example, or in the metal genre. Now, okay, fine. I wouldn't do it, but to me, this is the strongest genre out there. Metal to me is the most difficult to do and perfect, and I cannot help but see how incredible one band of metal could produce in one song or in one album than a lot of people make combining genres together. So to me, the complexity of metal, the professionalism of these instruments being played, the high level, it's like, they're like the runners. They're the athletes of music. So I appreciate metal that much, even though I'm not going to go out of my way and be like, oh, we're gonna wake up in the morning and Slipknot is going to be the first thing I listen to.
1: Never.
0: But I do. I still enjoy so much of it because of... how I understand what I'm listening to. So it's not about liking it or not. It's about
1: it's just liking
0: sitting
1: the
0: there
1: artistry
0: and enjoying music as a form of art, other than just sitting there to be entertained by it.
1: I can
0: understand
1: what
0: I mean. Like I love to be entertained. I do, but I really love music as an essence and as an art form. That's why I listen to every genre out there. Try to understand the artistry and let that sink in. Instead of sitting there and being entertained. And I know that, like, this is just me. Just because, you know what I mean? But this is why I appreciate genres like metal and put them on the forefront of making music. I do. Because each and every... Yo, I was in Armagh, okay? And I was hanging out with Waylander.
1: Who's Waylander?
0: And they were doing... they're a Celtic metal band. From Northern Ireland. And it's not metal. It's Celtic metal. So it's just it's a bit of a subgenre, right? And I was in the recording studio. Prettiest studio I've ever seen in my life. Prettiest studio I have ever seen in my life. And I spent probably 3 to 4 hours in that studio. Just simply sitting in the corner and watching these gentlemen work. On 20 seconds or 35 seconds of a song, trying to perfect it. I was listening to notes I did not know existed. Like, he would be playing, and I already know, like, the sequence of the song, right? I already understand it because of the repetition. And I would hear, no loops, this is just guitars being played in over and over and over again. The loop is human. He is repeating the notes over and over and over again. And I'm just... listening, and I'm like, it sounds perfect. And then the producer will be like, wait, hold up, I heard something. And it taught me to listen from an ear of interest. Listening because you enjoy the craft a lot more than you want to be entertained by it. It's a different kind of love, and it's a different kind of attention too. That's what I experienced. And to be honest, it changed the way I look at music. It changed the way I play music. And yes, I still listen to music to be entertained while I'm driving.
1: But when you're sitting down, that's when you're
0: Yes, and I want to lock in on a song. It's a complete different ear that is being subjected.
1: You know, they tried to have me listen to Bohemian Rhapsody.
0: I know, yeah. I heard it. I was there. I mean, not in the studio, but in my car listening to you.
1: I was not a fan.
0: It's okay.
1: It's a very big song, and I felt guilty for not liking it. But at the same time, I'm like, yo, it's not good.
0: We might have been the reason for why you felt that way. But the truth is, it's really about the ear and what you train it to listen to. If what you train it to listen to is this specific dimension, so will your opinions be. It's more like how much math you know. The more you do, the more you can integrate it into life. The less you know, the less you can integrate it into life.
1: True.
0: So this is exactly how it works.
1: Shout Pythagoras.
0: Exactly. Well, yeah. We are asking you the question of the day for today. Let's have a quick recap, Ahmed.
1: So we're asking you this. If money was not an issue, what would you be doing tomorrow?
0: I would go to art school and create without the pressure of money involved.
1: And I'd end world hunger. That shows you the difference.
0: Thanks. Thanks for shaming me for doing something completely for myself. Why you gotta shame me?
1: I'm not shaming you. I'm just saying I don't care. I'm one for the community. I'm one for the community.
0: I can't do the community.
1: It's September. It's not your fault. Huh? It's September. It's okay. You're turning 28, and it's a great achievement.
0: If money wasn't an issue, I heard that 28. If money wasn't an issue, what would you be doing tomorrow? What's up as your answers on 7244-2007? Glenn, you didn't tell us. You didn't give us an answer today. Mm-hmm. I know he wished us a happy afternoon. Happy afternoon to you, too. But hey, if money wasn't an issue, Glenn, what would you be doing tomorrow?

0: 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It's Esma and Ahmed here, and we are back with today's question of the day. If money was not an issue, what would you be doing tomorrow? I got a message from Muhammad.
1: Oh.
0: You shout out to Muhammad, and he says, this one's kind of shady.
1: Let's go.
0: I will buy the company I work in and promote everyone.
1: But how would that work? Imagine if everyone's CEO. Who's CEO?
0: I mean,
1: promote everyone. But he's doing good for the community. Welcome to my group chat. Welcome to my group chat. Welcome to my group chat. Or he could just buy the company and give more money to everyone. Asma, don't think about it. Don't say it.
0: I like it. I'm here for it. I really like it.
1: Don't say what you think of saying right now.
0: I'm not saying anything. What do you think?
1: I'm saving you. But that's interesting to say the least. I don't know why you guys went really interesting on the answers. One island, one buying your work.
0: People are finding solutions.
1: Ah.
0: Money runs the world. Money make the world go round.
1: And money fixes world hunger. Money stops wars. Money stops a lot. Unlimited money.
0: But it also creates a lot.
1: Unlimited money.
0: But it also creates all those things. That
1: security.
0: That it could end.
1: I'm going to have security to cover me up 24/9.
0: I mean, wars do exist. Hunger does exist. And it's
1: of course
0: all
1: it does.
0: And it's all to make more money.
1: That's the problem. Us humans are greedy. And this greed is going to be the end of humanity.
0: I mean, yes. But like,
1: the wants for money and wealth is the worst.
0: If money wasn't an issue, what would you be doing tomorrow? We got some answers.
1: From who?
0: We got some answers from Attar. Attar says, I will buy myself a nice small house in MQ.
1: You have such beautiful wants.
0: Why not? Why
1: you
0: not?
1: You can actually do that, by the way. You can work hard enough to do that.
0: We've got one from Beesway.
1: Hey.
0: And this is what they say. Go visit every library in the world and buy all the books. See?
1: What?
0: Some people are cute. Some people are cute. Not everybody needs an island.
1: Finally, we figured that out.
0: I mean,
1: whoa.
0: It is what it is.
1: Whoa. But the library thing, I mean, I'm not one for books because I finished reading all the books in the world. So it's really hard to find books that I wouldn't be able to read. So libraries are a bit boring for me.
0: Why are you lying? Why are you lying on my show? Why you gotta lie and do it on my show? Why can't you lie on your own time?
1: Yeah.
0: Why can't you lie at your own time? On your own time?
1: can I just get away with
0: what
1: this?
0: What do
1: one?
0: We do? No.
1: Okay.
0: Why are you lying?
1: Who's your favorite author?
0: Why
1: I have
0: are
1: a favorite
0: lying?
1: Author. Charles Darwin. Yeah.
0: Really?
1: Charles Darwin is one
0: good
1: of my favorite authors. Yeah.
0: Good for you. I don't have a favorite author.
1: Made
0: I got
1: up
0: like
1: name.
0: Four.
1: Oh. I'd have a long list of them. Like Shakespeare was one of my favorite writers, but he wrote plays, so I don't.
0: Listen, there's a lot of other writers that you like, Pluto.
1: Yeah.
0: For example, Tory Lanez. Isn't he a writer?
1: Tory Lanez is a writer.
0: What about what about this? Okay, how about people that are not necessarily full-time writers? I feel like you are more into people that are like part-time writers who write sometimes, maybe a little of the times, like Drake.
1: Mm.
0: You know?
1: Wow.
0: I
1: only realized the diss.
0: That's small because I'm so because I sound so sweet and wholesome.
1: She said ghostwriters do most of the job.
0: If
1: he just
0: money wasn't an issue, what would you, my dear listener, be doing tomorrow? Tell us all your big dreams. Nobody will say that. If money wasn't an issue, what would you be doing tomorrow? What's up? It's on 7244-2007. I really hope you have bigger dreams than just seeing Drake. On 7244-2007. Now, I've got Take 5 lined up for you next. This song is requested by Nalomino. Can we give Nalomino
1: a shout out? Nalomino.
0: Can we give him this
1: the
0: song?
1: The biggest music teacher.
0: This song was out in the late 50s by the Dave Brubeck.
1: Shout Dave Brubeck.
0: All right. And I think the song was nominated for Grammy Award for Record of the Year.
1: Oh, wow.
0: That year. So I hope this version works. That would have got lined up for us next. We're going to give it a listen, Elomino. Thank you for that beautiful recommendation.

90.4 Oman FM. It's Isma here. This is Muscat Candid, keeping you cozy all the way to 3 p.m. today. We are asking you the question of the day, so join the conversation. If money wasn't an issue, if money was not an issue, what would you be buying tomorrow? Or doing, not necessarily buying. What would you be doing tomorrow? If money wasn't an issue, what would you, my dear listener, be doing tomorrow? WhatsApp us on 72442007. That is 72442007. Keep on listening. We have the news bulletin approaching at 2:30. Me and Ahmed are going on a short break, and we will be back after the news.

Good afternoon and welcome to the 2:30 p.m. News Bulletin, first with the headlines. His Majesty Sultan Haytham bin Tariq greets the President of the Federative Republic of Brazil on his country's National Day. The Sultanate of Oman and the Republic of Yemen sign a cooperation agreement for electrical interconnection to deliver electricity to several areas in Yemen's Al-Mahra Governorate. And more than 876,000 students begin their new academic year in various schools across the educational directorates of the Sultanate of Oman. Those are the headlines. Now the news in detail. His Majesty Sultan Haytham bin Tariq sent a cable of greetings to His Excellency President Luiz Inácio Lula da Silva of the Federative Republic of Brazil on the occasion of his country's National Day. The Sultanate of Oman and the Republic of Yemen signed a cooperation agreement for electrical interconnection to deliver electricity to several areas in Yemen's Al-Mahra Governorate by linking it to the electrical grid in the Far Governorate. The signing ceremony patronized by His Highness Sayyid Marwan bin Turki Al Said, Governor of the Far. More than 876,000 students began their new academic year 2026-2027 in various schools across the educational directorates of the Sultanate of Oman. This includes 440,899 male students and 435,218 female students. Students are enrolled in 1,298 schools, including 341 schools for grades 1 to 4, 128 schools for grades 5 to 8, and 165 schools for grades 9 to 12, in addition to 664 continuing schools. The total number of schools operating during the evening period is 115. The total number of teaching, administrative and technical staff in government schools for the current academic year is 68,205, including 21,011 male teachers, 47,194 female teachers, and 12,200 administrative and technical staff. His Excellency Sheikh Khalifa bin Ali Al-Harthi, Under-Secretary of the Foreign Ministry for Political Affairs, received His Excellency Pierre Krachiambol, Director General of the International Committee of the Red Cross in Geneva. During the meeting, they reviewed the latest political and humanitarian developments in the region, exchanged views on a number of issues of common interest, and discussed areas of cooperation and exchange of expertise between the Sultanate of Oman and the International Committee of the Red Cross, as well as ways to strengthen partnership and coordination between the two sides. The Sultanate of Oman, represented by the Ministry of Energy and Minerals, has joined the International Partnership for Hydrogen and Fuel Cells in the Economy, an international collaboration aimed at developing the hydrogen economy and fuel cell technologies and accelerating their development in sectors such as transportation, industry, power generation, and energy storage. This membership strengthens the Sultanate of Oman's presence in the global hydrogen ecosystem and supports international cooperation in green hydrogen and the development of a sustainable energy system. This will contribute to consolidating Oman's position in the hydrogen and its derivatives sector and supporting its economic and development goals. Furthermore, this membership is a strategic step that supports the objectives of Oman Vision 2040, particularly in the areas of knowledge-based economy, diversification, innovation, and sustainability by enhancing Oman's role in the global hydrogen economy. Joining the partnership will allow for broader cooperation with member countries and the utilization of international best practices in developing policies, regulatory frameworks, and technical standards. This is Radio Sultanate of Oman. The digital divide between generations and technological transformations in the Age of Artificial Intelligence Forum, organized by the Ministry of Social Development in cooperation with the Executive Bureau of the Council of Ministers of Labour and Social Affairs of the Gulf Cooperation Council GCC countries, commenced in Salalah.
The forum aims to foster dialogue, communication, and knowledge exchange among different age groups to achieve integration and benefit from accumulated experiences and innovative ideas. It also seeks to explore the opportunities and challenges posed by Fourth Industrial Revolution technologies and artificial intelligence to societies and work environments, in addition to equipping individuals with the necessary skills, competencies, and ethical digital awareness to interact effectively and safely with modern technology. Muscat International and Salalah Airports received 9 global awards as part of the Airports Council International ACI Customer Experience Awards presented during the ACI Airport Experience Summit 2026 held in Istanbul, Turkey. This recognition underscores the advanced standing of both airports in passengers' experience and service quality and reflects the integrated efforts of Oman Airport staff and all employees and partners within the airport community. The 5th Press Forum in Salalah highlighted the importance of national partnership in showcasing the developmental and economic strengths of the Dhofar Governorate and the role of media in achieving the goals of Oman Vision 2040. The event was held under the patronage of His Excellency Sheikh Salim bin Mustahil Al-Ma'shini, advisor at the Royal Court. The Omani Center for Organ and Tissue Donation and Transplantation successfully performed its 4th heart transplant in the Sultanate of Oman. The center also successfully transplanted 4 organs from a brain-dead donor, saving the lives of 4 patients. The total number of organ transplants performed in the Sultanate from the beginning of the year until July 28, 2026, reached 35, including 23 kidney transplant, 9 liver transplants, 3 heart transplants, and 50 cornea transplants. The Ministry of Transport, Communications and Information Technology inaugurated the Harweeb Maitan Road in the Wilayat of Al Mazyuna and the Asphalt Road Network in the Wilayat of Mikshin in the Dhofar Governorate, with a total length of the two projects span approximately 380 kilometers. The opening ceremony was patronized by His Highness Sayyid Marwan bin Turki Al Sa'id, Governor of Dhofar. Now to the news, here's a recap of the headline points once again. His Majesty Sultan Haytham bin Tariq greets the President of the Federative Republic of Brazil on his country's National Day. The Sultanate of Oman and the Republic of Yemen sign a cooperation agreement for electrical interconnection to deliver electricity to several areas in Yemen's Al Mahra Governorate. And finally, more than 876,000 students begin their new academic year in various schools across the educational directorates of the Sultanate of Oman. That's the end of the news bulletin. Thank you for listening.

0: 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It's Asma and Ahmed here, and we have been asking you today the question of the day. We give you a different question of the day every single Sunday. And today, this is what we were asking. If money wasn't an issue, what would you be doing tomorrow? My dear listener, WhatsApp is on 7244-2007. That is 7244-2007. We're here all the way to 3 p.m., and we still got like what?
1: 17 minutes.
0: Like 17 minutes to receive more responses from you. So if money wasn't an issue, math is not my strong suit.
1: She pulled out her fingers and started
0: That is not what happened. I actually looked up. That's all I did. If money wasn't an issue, what would you be doing tomorrow? You really can't get under my skin. I got a hair appointment after this.
1: Wow.
0: Like, my life is Gucci. You can't even try.
1: I need to go fix my car. Moving forward, I have a message.
0: Polish, you'll be fine.
1: I really hope.
0: Okay, it's a bit of a scratch, right? You think it could be removed with a little bit of polish, right?
1: Yeah.
0: Less than 10 reals, less than 5 reals. You'll be fine. You'll be all right.
1: We have an answer for our question.
0: We're going to be all right. Yellow, you have an answer?
1: Oh, Kendrick Lamar. We should play that.
0: Let me see if I can find it.
1: I have a response from Mariam Attai for our question of the day. She says,
0: what's up? Hold up. Mariam, huge shout out to you.
1: Huge shout out to Mariam. She says, I'll leave the country and settle somewhere by the sea and start a farm and a charity. See, giving back to the people.
0: I love this.
1: Welcome to my group chat. I have another.
0: You know what? Mariam, I'm about to do this all week next week. Just be secluded in some beach with all my phones off. I'm turning everything off for like 6 days. I'm going to need to make peace with my mother about this before I leave.
1: I'm going to be texting you for 6 days.
0: For like, can I go without texting you for just 48 hours? She's going to kill me with 6 days.
1: Yeah.
0: So I'll be like, okay, I'll tell you when I land.
1: Yeah.
0: Okay? I'll tell you when I land. And then I'll text you the next day about whatever it is that you want me to shop for. I'll tell you I'm fine.
1: Yeah.
0: And then I won't text you until it's time for me to fly back.
1: Do you
0: think she's going to be okay about
1: no,
0: that?
1: No, she won't. I know she won't. So, good try. Good try.
0: I have faith. I am hopeful.
1: And Faith just left the room.
0: Okay, how about this? Haha, Faith left the room and went to Mabela. And she met Grace.
1: What are we doing here? Like, what have we done for ourselves?
0: I'm in a good mood. You can't ruin this.
1: I'm in a horrible mood.
0: I got a hair appointment. I'm going to go get my hair done.
1: I'm going to fix my car.
0: Right. I want to get my brows done. I got an appointment for that for like Tuesday. And I am looking to get my lashes done. Because why not? I haven't done my lashes in a while. Because my naturals are just...
1: They're doing their thing.
0: They're doing their thing,
1: genetics.
0: Right? But I just wanna bedazzle the look, you know? I wanna max.
1: Looks maxing.
0: Yeah, I wanna eyelash maxing. That's how you know I'm over 30. That's how you know I'm over 30.
1: I tried to give you the 28-year-old allegations.
0: Listen, do I look like, you know, even better from a lot of 25-year-olds out there? Yeah, maybe. Okay?
1: I'm 20 and I look 40.
0: Okay? Listen, I can't fix all your problems.
1: So you do agree. Wow. You know what? First.
0: I can't fix all your problems.
1: No, that's fine.
0: Do you know what I mean? I don't got all the answer.
1: I swear,
0: sometimes I feel like... Yeah, sometimes I feel like you expect me to have all the answers. I don't
1: expect you to have all the answers. I know you have all the answers.
0: I don't.
1: Well, I mean...
0: I don't. Some things you should just, like, I don't know, ask your mom or something. I'm not going to be able to solve it all for
1: imagine,
0: you.
1: Imagine
0: you know?
1: A teacher tells you, go ask your mom. Is my mom a teacher?
0: Hello? It depends on what you're asking from her. Because there has to be a limit at some point, and that's exactly what I'm highlighting.
1: Do I look 50?
0: No. First of all, black don't crack.
1: 45?
0: No.
1: 38?
0: No.
1: 29?
0: No.
1: Do I look younger than my age?
0: No.
1: How old do I...
0: You do look a couple of years older, but not as old as you think. Like, if I saw you... Now I'm actually have to look at him. Okay, when I...
1: I'm going to disgust myself and look at him.
0: Early 20s. I give you 22, 21, 23, which is not too far.
1: You lie.
0: From your actual age. I'm not.
1: I'm so used to hearing 30 that 23 is a compliment.
0: Who says 30?
1: Hey, someone said 30 with kids.
0: You know what?
1: You know what the worst one was? Someone said 40 in depression.
0: You know, they jelly.
1: 40 in depression
0: sometimes,
1: hurts.
0: Sometimes you need to realize that people can be jealous. Oh, by the way, Ali Guava agrees with me. He goes like, you look 22, 23. I think so too. I think you look a year or two
1: Ali Guava,
0: more mature.
1: Nice.
0: I think Ali Guava's being factual. And maybe because he's always factual. That's why you get so irritated.
1: Ali Guava, you're so nice. Thank
0: because
1: you.
0: He gets so irritated when I'm factual.
1: Ah, you know what you do. You know what you're doing. You're not doing factual. You're doing painful. That's what you're doing.
0: That's not
1: like
0: true.
1: Like, if I ask you, is my hairline okay?
0: Don't you see this beautiful halo on top of my head right now? Beautiful halo. Very angelic. Halo. Just out here booking lashes and hair appointments, minding my own business, excited for a trip, excited for some time off.
1: I'm glad that you're excited for it.
0: You know what? Finally!
1: Yeah. About
0: time. Took me a minute.
1: About time.
0: Sometimes you want to gift yourself something super, super pricey and you struggle in being excited for it because you might not totally feel like you deserve it. You're like, oh my God, is that too much money?
1: That's a lot from the
0: Did
1: bank.
0: Did I just spend a lot of money?
1: So it's not like every day, though.
0: That halo may just be a pineapple slice. Thanks, Ali. That's funny. That's funny. I feel like Ali's roasting me, but it's not getting under my skin. This is funny.
1: No, it's fine. The pineapple lore will
0: I love continue. It. I love it. It shall continue, but yeah. I will never consume it like that. Like, you know when I eat too much pineapples? I wake up with a migraine. The same with cheese. Yeah. If I eat too much cheese, especially late at night, I stopped doing that. I had to. Causes me migraines the next day. Lots of cheese and lots of pineapple. So I don't know the correlation. But
1: science.
0: For some reason. Like, I can eat pineapple, just not too much of it.
1: Not
0: the moment I overeat cheese or pineapple, I get a migraine the next day.
1: I love me just raw pineapple. Like,
0: yeah,
1: pineapple
0: same,
1: cold.
0: Same. Don't cook it.
1: Yeah.
0: You cook it, you lose me.
1: Yeah, you lose the...
0: You lose me. You put it on pizza, you put it in the shawarma, you put it whatever. I can't.
1: It's the tanginess at the end.
0: But if it's just fresh, I don't mind.
1: Yeah.
0: And I can only have, like, the one piece sometimes.
1: Oh,
0: just
1: no.
0: Just to
1: avoid
0: migraines.
1: I have an entire pineapple. Yeah.
0: Ali says, might be linked to gut health. Get it? Checked out. By the way, you're right. I think my gut health was once ruined by a very, very horrible personal trainer. A nutritionist that did not qualify. He says he qualified. He had papers. I should have never believed him. Or maybe he's just horrible with women's health. But that diet completely destroyed.
1: I've never been
0: destroyed
1: on a diet in my
0: life. Guts completely.
1: I've never been on a diet in my entire life.
0: Really?
1: Never.
0: Ever?
1: Never. I'm not one for dieting. Let me explain this to you. Never.
0: Like, not even a lot.
1: Never. I was in
0: like
1: boxing
0: not even when
1: camp.
0: Training?
1: I was in boxing camp preparing for a fight and I would refuse a diet. I'd rather work double as hard rather than get on a diet. Anything but my food. Three things you don't mess around with.
0: Yeah.
1: Family? No, wait. Wife?
0: Okay.
1: Parents? Food.
0: I thought it was just biryani.
1: No. It has to fall under food because this is now a bigger category. Because things you don't mess with. Right? Food.
0: I mean...
1: You don't mess with my food. I'm going to eat. I don't care about diet. I don't care about diet, this, diet, that.
0: Okay. Even though it's like... I mean, what I've learned from experience, it's kind of about food a lot more than it is about how much you move. Yes, how much you move makes a difference, but food makes a larger amount of difference. It's 80% of the whole process.
1: Well, okay, let me rephrase. By saying diet, I mean like eating like food that I don't like for the sake of the nutrients.
0: I don't think anyone should eat food they don't like for the sake of nutrients.
1: Yeah.
0: I think there are so many ways that you can customize a diet that works specifically for you. Because food is also culture.
1: Mm.
0: It's also belonging. It's a lot more than just something you can restrict.
1: Mm.
0: So sometimes it's about the count. It's about the nutritions and the macroness of everything. If you know, you know.
1: Mm.
0: But Ali Guava sent us something.
1: What is it?
0: Ahmed.
1: Oh my goodness.
0: Dot. You do not have back or knee pain yet. Age can be cruel. Ali Guava, you're wrong.
1: Very wrong.
0: Because Mr. Ahmed over here.
1: I think if I crack my knees right now, I think you can hear it.
0: I would hear it. Like his for some reason, Ahmed's knees and back are older than me.
2: Okay, chill out.
0: You know the amount of times Mandem walked in with back pain. Like, I used to think I suffered back pain. And today I feel blessed. Do you know what I mean?
1: It's crazy. It's actually unfair.
0: It's unfair. It shouldn't be. This should not be the case scenario at all. You need to figure this out.
1: Is it a weight problem?
0: I don't know. I really don't know. I am not an expert, nor a professional. And I know nothing. Professionally, at least. I know what suits me. So I share that through my experiences, my insights. It works for me. Like, for example, that PT that I complain about.
1: Mm,
0: and everybody knows I had a bad PT at some point. And I think he knows I'm talking about him either. But I don't care. Anyhow, this one, right?
1: This one.
0: I think maybe his ways or his dietary plans would have worked for someone else.
1: But just not for you.
0: But just not for me.
1: Because it differs from person to person.
0: Yeah. So, because it differs from one person to another. You need to find what works for you. So just take the time to realize or understand what works for you, Mr. Ahmed.
1: True.
0: See how I called you Mr.?
1: Yeah, I feel older now.
0: Yeah.
1: Fits the stereotype.
0: I hope you enjoyed today's experience, my dear listener.
1: So much more
0: depressed.
1: I
0: hope you enjoyed today's show. Why? Why are you depression?
1: Age.
0: Don't be depression.
1: Laptop,
0: depression is
1: bro.
0: Not good.
1: You sound like an auntie. Auntie Zalifa.
0: Depression is not good. I got a hair appointment. I'm looking for a lash appointment. I'm going to go get my brows done. I just got my nails done. I'm happy.
1: I can tell you're happy.
0: Because
1: you mentioned it three times now. We can all tell you're happy, Yasma. Don't worry. No one person
0: missed
1: it.
0: You know what? If you're listening to me right now, sprinkling some happiness onto your life.
1: Sprinkle more. Yeah, there we go.
0: All the happiness for you.
1: Yes.
0: You driving? Pew, pew, pew, pew. Here's some happiness. You're in your kitchen. Pew, pew, pew,
1: pew, pew. Yeah, that's the good one. That's the good sprinkle, that one.
0: That's some happiness onto your way. If all I could do is add a blessing into your day, I wish you nothing but happiness and contentment today. There is something small about your day that is good, and I hope you can see it for... You know, with all the love that I've got for you, I hope you can see it. I hope that you can see the positiveness in the positiveness in everything today. I hope today is you being just a little bit gentler on yourself, because there's a chance you're not having a good day. There's a chance you can't see the positivity in anything. I know I didn't last week. Phew, I was sad last week. I couldn't see the positivity in things as well. So if you're not being able to see that, I encourage you to just be a little gentle on yourself.
1: Trying.
0: Be a little gentle on yourself. Have gratitude about where you have reached instead of where you need to go. Like, celebrate the progress that you have today. Can I celebrate one progress?
1: Go ahead.
0: I think this was one thing that made me come out of that sadness that I was in last week.
1: Mm-hmm.
0: I, as a radio presenter, an RJ here at Iman FM, a broadcaster for the past 5 years or more, I have 2 consistent shows on the station.
1: Come on.
0: Not one, but 2. That is a huge achievement.
1: True.
0: That is an achievement like no other. I've got Muscat Candid, and I've got Between Candid Thoughts, broadcasting on weekends, Friday and Saturdays at 1 p.m. So 1 hour show. We slow down, we pause, we reflect on a question, and we chit-chat. We chit-chat a little bit, not necessarily to each other, but more to ourselves. Because you deserve a moment of celebration, moment of grace, gentleness, and so much more. Ali says, happiness got in my eye, I can't see.
1: What if he crashes now? What if he crashes because
0: nobody
1: of your happiness?
0: Nobody crashed. Here is the happiness.
1: So more happiness so people can crash? Cool. Interesting.
0: I don't want nobody crashing. I don't... But didn't your mood improve just a little bit, Ahmed?
1: A tiny bit. Yeah, I can feel that one. I can feel that. Okay, my eyes now. Calm down. A little too much sand for one.
0: I hope you guys enjoyed today's experience. Catch us again tomorrow at 12 p.m. all the way to 3. For now, keep on listening. You've got the Sunset Drive at 4 p.m. Do follow us on Instagram at imrfm.om. I've been your host, Asma Al-Riyami, along with my colleague, Ahmed Al-Zahabi.
1: Yes,
0: for now, we gotta sign up.
1: Ali Guava.
0: And say I go back.
1: Your ketchup's messy.
0: Stay hydrated. Let us see you here again tomorrow. Bye.

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1: Hello, this is Tuqa Lawati. From the 3rd to the 5th of September, Souq al-Madina hosted the Green Market, organized by the Environment Society of Oman. I visited on opening day, when the market was already bustling with visitors exploring local products and more sustainable alternatives. 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
2: This is Sarah Hale. I'm with my husband, Stephen Johnson, and our business is Wasta Date Palm Coffee.
3: So what's the inspiration behind the name?
2: I didn't have any Wasta, even though I've lived here since 2010, so I had to make it myself. But realistically, it's about the wasit being somebody who's between two parties and coming together. And that's what we want to do with our business. We want people to come together to share their connections, connect over some caffeine-free coffee. So that's what we created.
3: What inspired you to take part in this green market today?
2: Actually, I met my husband through Environment Society Oman. We were both on the same project, so we have to always, you know, support them. But our business itself is very sustainable. We're taking date seeds from factories in Nizwa. We're roasting them. We're making this really great date seed coffee that's caffeine-free, has antioxidants, helps control blood sugar, and we're creating a new product for Oman. It really works well with the green market that ESO is doing. We need to have a lot more sustainability in Oman and everywhere. And I hope more people come tonight and the rest of the weekend.
3: Can you tell us more about what you have over here and how are people interacting or reacting to it?
2: We are serving the date seed coffee both hot and cold because it's very hot outside. So we have some nice cold brews. We have three different flavors currently. So our original is called Date Me. And we also have one with cardamom, which is kind of like a kahwa. Actually, it's like the original kahwa before coffee beans came here. And we also have one with luban, with frankincense. So I can also serve you some. We have hot and cold. People are very surprised when they try it that they find out it's not coffee. And they're also surprised that it's no added sugar because you get a lot of the sweetness and caramel flavor from the seeds, from the date seeds.
3: And I can see that it has some health benefits. So can you tell me more about that?
2: Definitely. It has low acidity, especially compared to coffee. So for people with acid reflux, pregnant ladies can also have it because it's caffeine free. That's the biggest draw, is that it's caffeine free. So you can drink it at night. You can drink it at midnight. You can drink it all day. You don't have to get, you know, jittery. There's also great research that it helps control blood sugar. It has natural antioxidants in it. So it's kind of like if coffee and tea made a baby, this is their baby.
3: Yeah, this is completely new to me. So what blend would you recommend to a beginner?
2: If you're a beginner and you like cardamom, that might be the easiest way to transition because it's very similar to kahwa. Okay. And that was kind of like the traditional way, especially Bedouins used to, you know, finish their dates. They'd take the seeds, they'd roast them, and that's all they had before coffee beans came here. But you can also just buy the Date Me is the original blend. You can play with it. You can have it hot or cold. You can add a cinnamon stick to it. So that's probably the best one. But if you love luban, frankincense is our favorite. So
3: one last thing. What's your message about sustainability today?
2: When it comes to sustainability, we have to think this is the only world we have. There's a lot of people in it. Everything we do from small to big needs to be more sustainable. Things need to be more recyclable. Things need to be made from waste. There's a lot of food waste. So, you know, together, all companies, big and small, and people need to be making efforts for the earth.
4: I'm Huda Sultan, and my partner Moza Kharousi and I have opened up Soul Ladle, and we make fresh bone broth and chicken stock and vegetable stock and very recently Asian chicken stock.
3: What inspired you to start this with your friend?
4: So we used to cook together every week, and every time anyone got sick or someone's kids got sick, they asked us if they could have some chicken stock or bone broth that we used to make all the time. And eventually it got so famous that amongst our friends that we decided to start selling it.
3: And what makes your broth different from something bought at a supermarket?
4: So one of the things that we pride ourselves on is the use of just fresh vegetables and bones. We use no preservatives. We don't have any additives. You buy it as literally as fresh as it comes. Whereas everywhere else, you'll generally might have flavorings in it, or even if it's, if it says it's fresh, it could have preservatives in it as well too.
3: And what inspired you to take part in this green market?
4: So we are very happy to take part in the ESO market because we've taken very good care to make sure that our packaging is environmentally friendly. We're very mindful about where we buy our vegetables. They're all locally sourced. Also, because we're using everything that is fresh and then not using any preservatives, we're also then priding ourselves on the fact that it's as clean as it can be in terms of food.
3: I wish you the best of luck and thank you so much.
1: Both vendors reflect the idea behind ESO's Green Market, which is reconsidering how familiar products are made. Sarah and Steven gave discarded date seeds a new use, while Huda and Moza are choosing local ingredients and environmentally conscious packaging. All of this is important because it turns sustainability from an abstract idea into something people can encounter through everyday purchases. You can find Sarah and Steven on Instagram at share.wasta and Huda Sultan from Soul Ladle at soul_ladle. That's LADLE. This has been Tuqallawati, and I'll catch you next time.

90.4. Yeah, we back for more. With a lot in store. One thing I know for sure is you'll never be bored on 90.4.

0: This is the Sunset Drop. Thank you for tuning in. I'm your host, Yusuf.
1: This is Nadia.
0: Nadia, how you feeling today?
1: I feel amazing.
0: How's the start of your week?
1: It's all right. It's going well. Good. I feel good about it. You know, I love Sundays more than I love the end of the week. I don't know why.
0: Yeah.
1: I love when the week starts. Like, I love the way things feel at the beginning. But then once they start to end, I start to unravel as well.
0: You know, my wife brought up a good point over the weekend. She was like, why is there a word for weekend, but there's no word for week start?
1: There should be. We can make that happen, though.
0: Yeah?
1: Week beginning.
0: What's the... Hey, guys, it's the week beginning. No, it's that doesn't work.
1: Well, dear listeners, if you have any ideas on what we could call the beginning of the week, do text us. Let us know. Our WhatsApp number is 724420007. Are you on the road right now? Are you looking at the sun while you're driving? How's your weekend?
0: What did you do?
1: Yeah.
0: How's the first day of the week? Are you a fan of those like Nadia is?
1: I only like the first few days of the week. And then towards the end, I'm like, ugh.
0: Groggy.
1: I don't like it. I can't. I don't have the kind of... I have very explosive momentum. So I have like... If my soul had muscle fibers, my soul has fast twitch muscle fibers. Like I like to move really quickly at first. And then like...
0: Tire out.
1: Yeah. And then I don't have slow twitch muscle fibers in my soul.
0: Fair.
1: You know, because there's the whole fast twitch, slow twitch. And the slow ones mean you can go longer and farther, but consistently. And then there's fast twitches, which are people who are good at sprinting. My soul is good at sprinting.
0: Yeah.
1: But it's hard for me to maintain momentum because I just want to go fast. I want to finish stuff. And then towards the end, I'm like, oh, I'm so tired.
0: I feel you. We got a message already.
1: Hello.
0: We got Blue Cyclone.
1: Hi, Blue Cyclone.
0: In the building. He says, top of the week.
1: Top of the week to you.
0: Top of the week is a good one.
1: It's the top of the week.
0: All right, guys. Tomorrow is the top of the
1: world.
0: Week. Let's get our things together.
1: Yes.
0: And then he says, Masa al-Asr.
1: Masa al-Asr, guys.
0: Masa al-Hum.
1: We are wondering what to call our, like, the beginning of the week. Like, you know how there's the weekend? What do you call the week beginning?
0: Yeah, the week start. But week start just sounds
1: that
0: too
1: sounds
0: much
1: like a week start.
0: Like a week start, exactly.
1: How about week... Weekum. No. Week. What are Genesis of the week?
0: The Genesis.
1: The Gen week. No.
0: No.
1: I can't think of anything at this precise moment.
0: Yeah. But if you have any ideas, dear listeners, do WhatsApp us. Nadia, what did you do this weekend? What was the highlight of your weekend?
1: Obviously, hanging out with you guys,
0: because
1: I got to see Yusuf on Friday.
0: We had a
1: matcha party.
0: Matcha day.
1: Oh my gosh, and the matcha that... So my cousin and I met up at Yusuf's house and hung out with Yusuf's wife, and we basically just had matcha and chatted.

0: most of the evening. It was so nice and so fulfilling. But I kind of ruined my own life this weekend by starting an addictive TV series.
1: Oh, what was it?
0: Outlander.
1: I've heard about this. You were talking about it that day.
0: Yeah, because it's one of those things where you can't just watch one episode because they cheat you. It's actually very similar. The show feels very similar to Game of Thrones, and I think they both peaked in popularity around the same time. And so, yeah, this show is about, like, a woman who accidentally time travels into, like, 200 years before, right after she gets married.
1: A modern woman?
0: Yes.
1: Like
0: she gets
1: 2000s?
0: No, she's from the 1940s, and then she time travels back to like 200 years ago. Oh my god, this show is so addictive. I couldn't stop watching it for like hours at a time, and I'm not someone who likes to binge watch stuff, but I couldn't stop because the story was really good and it's so literary and poetic.
1: And you love time travels content.
0: Yes.
1: Just in general, you
0: love
1: a
0: you
1: good
0: know me so well.
1: Time travel movie or
0: yes.
1: book or something.
0: Oh my gosh, and it's so obnoxious because there's like a time travel love story, love triangle. Because she got married in her previous timeline, but then she was forced into getting married and she ended up falling in love with the person she was forced to marry later on.
1: Stockholm Syndrome.
0: It's such a crazy story. I love it so much. Okay. And I'm just like, why did I do this to myself? You know, sometimes you just start something thinking, oh, I can be a casual fan. No. Some things you can't be a casual fan of. I certainly can't be a casual fan. So actually, yeah, I watched like all 15 episodes of the first season this weekend. Why did I do that?
1: Fun times. But you don't regret it, do you?
0: Not at all. It's a really great story.
1: That's what matters.
0: It's just also like, ugh. I miss COVID times. Like COVID times, everyone was binge watching everything, so you felt less guilty about binge watching something.
1: I get you.
0: But nowadays, I'm like, I don't even have that much time. I should have read this book. I should have read that book. But instead, I binge watched
1: but it's
0: all
1: okay.
0: of season one.
1: I don't
0: Outlander.
1: Think watching stuff is necessarily a bad thing, because it still stimulates the imagination. You're observing a story.
0: That's
1: You're
0: true.
1: Learning.
0: There yeah. was a lot of like media that I consumed this weekend because it wasn't only this TV show that I binge watched, but I was also binge following up on the Lindsay Clancy trial, which we will talk about later.
1: Yeah, later
0: but
1: on.
0: This has been such a like a social media ordeal. This case of this woman and the children that were murdered in I think Massachusetts.
1: Dark.
0: So we'll be talking about that later. What else did I do? Oh, I hung out with my philosophy group. They were
1: cool.
0: Awesome as usual. And that was my weekend. It was
1: good.
0: Very like didn't do most of the hours of my weekend were spent watching Outlander.
1: Nice.
0: That was a whole 15 hours.
1: It's okay.
0: That was like a plane ride from here to Australia.
1: It's okay as long as those 15 hours were fruitful for you.
0: Oh my god, you're too nice to me.
1: I feel like it's
0: the
1: fine.
0: Voice in my head is not as nice as you.
1: Yeah,
0: because my I think I'm much more
1: be,
0: like
1: you gotta be kind to yourself sometimes. Give yourself some
0: so
1: mercy,
0: against this
1: you know?
0: But okay
1: be
0: what was
1: yourself.
0: Your highlight of your weekend?
1: I'll tell you in just a moment. We got Asila in
0: Hi,
1: the building.
0: Asila.
1: Shout out to Asila. She says because we were talking about words for weekend / the week beginning, and she says the week launch
0: yes
1: the week launch. Yeah. All right, guys, it's the week launch tomorrow. Let's pull ourselves together for it. Shout out to Asila.
0: Thank
1: you so much
0: for
1: that
0: suggestion.
1: Message.
0: Awesome.
1: And anybody who has a suggestion for what we could call the start of the week, WhatsApp us, 724-42-007. We got Wifey in the building.
0: Fatima!
1: She says, I'm organizing my jewelry while I'm tuned in. What are we talking about today, gang? We got lots
0: we have lots to talk about, but we're just starting off the show nice and easy. We're launching gently into the sky.
1: We're chit-chatting.
0: And I was about to ask Yusuf about the highlight of his weekend.
1: The highlight?
0: Obviously seeing me.
1: Yes, of course. But we've already spoken about that.
0: Yes.
1: So, yesterday, Wifey and I revisited a movie. It was her first time watching it. But I've watched it a few times in the past. It's a movie, I'm sure you know it, Nadia. It's called Night at the Museum.
0: Oh my god.
1: Yeah.
0: Yusuf's childhood favorite movie.
1: When I was young, yeah. But you know, it was an interesting movie. I feel as though as a movie, it's a bit dated. Like
0: so dated.
1: Like a lot
0: it's
1: of
0: a product of its time.
1: It is exactly a product of its time. It's a movie for its time. And a lot of it didn't translate very well. It was a really stupid movie.
0: The
1: it was
0: thing is,
1: really
0: I love
1: dumb.
0: The stupid movies from that time. Was Ben Stiller in it?
1: Ben Stiller
0: one
1: was in it.
0: One of my favorite stupid movie actors.
1: Yeah, he's so good at doing stupid movies. And there was also that one dude with the

0: fucking knows what's his name.
1: Luke Wilson.
0: Luke
1: they
0: Wilson.
1: Come as a team.
0: Yeah, Jedediah.
1: I love this duo.
0: It was a fun, entertaining movie. But for like today's standard of movie,
1: you were cringing,
0: also
1: right?
0: Like just coming off the buzz of watching The Odyssey and like some you know, Colony and whatnot.
1: Yeah.
0: So it was fun. It was a fun movie watch, and I think it's definitely worth a rewatch.
1: I do think the humor and the tackiness of that time, where you know Ben Stiller and Luke Wilson were these just like this duo that you would find in every stupid movie. You can't find that anymore. Like, nobody makes funny movies of that kind of humor anymore.
0: Yeah.
1: You can't. You would be canceled immediately. The movie White Chicks, the most iconic movie of its time, I would say, in terms of comedy. You can't make a movie like that anymore.
0: Those two guys.
1: They would be canceled.
0: They tried to bring back Scary Movie, and it flopped.
1: Really?
0: So bad.
1: Even the Scary Movie franchise, you can't do that anymore.
0: Can't. I mean, they proved that you can't do it.
1: Audiences are too, like, we're so sensitive.
0: Yeah.
1: You can't be scary like that anymore.
0: Mm-hmm.
1: Which is, it's not to make fun of new audiences. Not, on the contrary, I'm a new audience.
0: Yeah.
1: It's just I miss when like humor was just like, ugh, this is awful, but then I would still watch it.
0: Yeah.
1: Pluto, have you seen White Chicks? Okay.
0: No, he just shook his head.
1: Yeah, he's weirdly in the room,
0: you know,
1: like a ghost
0: means,
1: right
0: though?
1: Now.
0: It means movie night.
1: We have to educate you guys on White Chicks.
0: Yeah. Talal Eshehri.
1: Talal!
0: Is tuned
1: Hello.
0: In. He says, I wish my wife tuned into my show as much as Fatma did. MashaAllah.
1: Yeah.
0: It's all good, man.
1: One day.
0: Yeah. I mean, she tunes in from time
1: she
0: to time.
1: She does tune in, and then she texts us.
0: She always tunes in to, like, sometimes correct us on something.
1: Yeah.
0: You know?
1: So we just need to be wrong more often.
0: So if we're wrong about something, she'll be like, well, actually, this, and that.
1: This is actually a tactic, by the way. The more you sound like you're incorrect, the more people, like, engage to correct you. So we need to do that more.
0: Yeah.
1: Yeah, summoning possibly. That type of energy.
0: Talal says she's sitting next to me right now.
1: Oh, hi.
0: Looking disgruntled. Why disgruntled?
1: How does Talal know that word? That's such a Pluto word.
0: Disgruntled?
1: Yeah.
0: Say it out loud. I don't think he knows what because he can't
1: say
0: hear.
1: Say disgruntled
0: it.
1: Out loud.
2: Disgruntled.
0: MashaAllah. Eloquence.
1: We love it.
0: Eloquence.
1: I'm sure he learned that word from Sunset Drive.
0: Yeah, probably. Shout out to Talal and Wifey, though. Thank you for tuning. Are you guys in the car or something? I'm thinking of getting a radio for the house, for my house.
1: You should.
0: So I could just force my wife to start listening to us more.
1: Honestly, guys, radios aren't that expensive. You could get one from Lulu Center. It's only like 5 reals max.
0: Yeah, really? Lulu Center?
1: I mean, you could get it for free if you just listen to the AIN app. If you download that.
0: Fair. Yeah, that's true. That's
1: but
0: true.
1: You can get radios everywhere.
0: I feel like there's something charming about just having a radio, though. You know,
1: yeah,
0: I mean, with an antenna.
1: We need to go back to the analog times.
0: Yeah,
1: guys, I had a dream. I threw my phone into the ocean, and what did I do when I woke up? I checked if my phone was still there, and this is
0: in
1: what
0: the
1: I
0: ocean?
1: No here beside oh, okay. my face right. when I woke up, and then I was like, wow, why was I scared to lose this? It was a sign that I needed to lose it.
0: Maybe.
1: Yeah.
0: Maybe.
1: Who knows?
0: Who knows? Well, dear listener, speaking of phones, you can WhatsApp us at 724-420-007. Blue Cyclone says on Friday, his cousin got married. Is it cuffing season? It's the start of cuffing season.
1: Yeah, I do feel like September is when like the applications open up to seek a spouse.
0: Yeah, yeah. And also,
1: because summer is really not spouse seeking time.
0: It's rough. It's like, hot.
1: It's just not ideal.
0: You
1: need to find love in
0: good.
1: September.
0: Yeah, September. And all the way until like maybe March or something. That's when
1: no,
0: I think. It's
1: I think
0: like,
1: February should be the last of the. And if you, it's not this
0: season.
1: Year, it's the next year.
0: But that's wedding season. I feel like
1: yeah.
0: summertime is not wedding season. You
1: no.
0: get me? Because like, You're very limited to just indoor spaces and whatnot. So, yeah, I don't know. Hit us up. WhatsApp us, 724-420-007. We're going to play some music. This playlist is called African Disco.
1: Woohoo!
0: It's one that I've never played on the show, so I was curious about it. Talal is saying, can you find out why Blue Cyclone can't tune into the morning show for the coming while? Yo, Blue Cyclone!
1: Because he loves us and not you,
0: Blue
1: Talal.
0: Cyclone, why
1: just
0: can't
1: kidding,
0: you tune into the morning show? Let us know. And yeah, we'll be back in just a moment. 90.4.

0: You're tuned into 90.4.
1: Not everything is as it seems.
2: I don't know if I should be saying this, but there's a conspiracy theory from Sue herself. She says that a certain cyclone that hit Oman was caused by the misuse

0: Okay, so I wanted to make this part of our conspiracy segment because here's a summary, basically. Okay, so as of. Okay, this is also another reason that I've had like no life for the past month, and it's because I was following the high profile murder trial of this woman called Lindsay Clancy. And if you guys don't know, she is charged with 3 counts of first degree murder for harming and murdering her young children.
1: Gosh.
0: And this has been a trial that's gone on for like over a month now. And it's been very interesting to watch because when I first heard the news that she'd done this, I remember hearing about it years ago, and I was convinced that this woman was an evil demon. But what the trial revealed to me was how there are a lot of suspicious things happening around the scenes. Because what do you mean there was an investigation, but it wasn't a deeply thorough investigation of the crime scene, to the extent that there were certain pieces of furniture that had moved around in ways that did not disrupt the, you know, when there's certain fluid dynamics, basically, okay, that concern blood. Some of the furniture was like literally moved to sit on top of it without dragging the blood. You know, there's just these little details that are revealing so much inconsistency in the case. And so all of these inconsistencies with the police investigation, with the doctors that were trying to treat her, and she kept seeking help from them, have raised a lot of questions about, you know, whether or not it's she had pled that she was guilty. But it seems like this all came to a peak recently, on the weekend, where the jury was deadlocked for over 36 hours. And it was the jury deadlock was 11-1, and the 11 people, per the evidence, right? So the way this works in the state of Massachusetts in the US is if there is any reasonable doubt as to somebody's guiltiness, then you have to charge them as not guilty.
1: Wow.
0: And so 11 people in the jury of 12 had agreed that she was not guilty. But then there was one person who was like, no, I think she is guilty. Oh,
1: And
0: and then he conceded. He was like, oh, well, actually, I can see that there is reasonable doubt, but I don't want her to walk free in any way, so I'm going to say she's guilty. And I think that was just such a, it caused such an uproar because these people were, imagine leaving work for 4 weeks, by the way, to follow a really stressful trial where a woman is being tried for murder, having to look at all of the autopsy pictures while you're in court, like hearing all the gnarly details. And these people were out of work for already like 4 weeks. And when they were deliberating, as a jury does, they were really talking through all the evidence and asking a lot of questions. So for one person to be like, yeah, I see the evidence, but I just don't feel like I want to be saying that she's not guilty. It's raised a lot of concerns, and I bring this up in our conspiracy segment because it's kind of giving, you know, people online are saying that this could be a sign of corruption, because according to a lot of things with Massachusetts law, they could have intervened, you know, that one juror could have been interrogated as to why that was their reason, and if they were being stubborn about, because he had apparently admitted, oh, this was, I see the reasonable doubt. I just don't want them to be seen as not guilty. So they could have found another and more unbiased member of the jury, and they
1: Do
0: didn't.
1: we find out who that person is?
0: No. But apparently that person is already booked and busy to be on a bunch of podcasts.
1: Interesting.
0: Which is, it's been an interesting case to follow because it just reveals also that, I don't know, like these things have to be really thorough because when you're at the witness stand and it's being publicized, people are going to nitpick every single thing you say
1: Of course.
0: and compare it to moments of inconsistency. And honestly speaking, there were so many very suspicious inconsistencies that I'm starting to, my idea of what happened is so vague. Because another thing that was a really big thing on socials was how a lot of the witnesses could only provide evidence that was, oh, Patrick said it happened. So Patrick Clancy is her ex-husband, and most of the evidence was, oh, well, Patrick said it happened. Patrick said it happened. Patrick said it happened like this, and the main lawyer.

0: Kevin Reddington was just frustrated throughout the process because he's like, okay, you heard this from Patrick. This is basically hearsay. So it's been an interesting case to follow. It's nice to know that it's concluded, and it is a little sad that basically the judge dismissed it as a mistrial. So there, it sucks because it seems like they're going to have to go at this again. And wow, it was such a long process.
1: Okay.
0: I feel like jury duty is, it seems interesting.
1: Tedious work.
0: But also, honestly, why would you trust people with your life like that? I don't know. I'm really skeptical of jury duty. Like, I would rather my life be in the hands of like a judge who knows the law and can read between the lines, as opposed to offering all of this stuff to a jury and being like, well, now you guys get to decide, should I live or die?
1: That's interesting.
0: Yeah.
1: We got Dr. K in the building.
0: Dr. K, what's up?
1: First of all, he said this a bit earlier. He goes, there's no way to describe the vibe change other than a 5-car accident meeting at the center of a roundabout. The whiplash is... What are you talking about, man?
0: What is that about?
1: What was that about, Dr. K?
0: Are you okay, Dr. K? I really hope you're fine after
1: and
0: that
1: then
0: message.
1: When we started talking about... What's her name, Clancy?
0: Lindsay Clancy.
1: Lindsay Clancy. He goes, oh, that big, mean person. That's what he said. Oh, that big, mean person. And he goes, 3 babies, man. Yeah, yeah. That's the rough part of this all. But I do think that until everything is sorted, I feel like it's not quite fair to point fingers just yet because the evidence is weird, man. Apparently,
0: the evidence,
1: like,
0: is so inconsistent.
1: Apparently, like, the husband is brothers with the head of police.
0: Yeah.
1: And they didn't investigate farther than his claim that she admitted it. Like, Patrick, the guy, he was like, she said she did it. And then, what was it?
0: The ambulance driver or something. One of the people who tried to hear from her that same day that happened, they realized like she couldn't speak because her thyroid was crushed.
1: That's weird.
0: So like, how did this fella Patrick Clancy claim he got a confession out of her when she couldn't speak? And everyone could attest to that when they were being interrogated at the witness stand. They were like, well... and Kevin Reddington did a great job of pressing them. They were like, okay, but we're going to replay the 911 call. And so they replayed it. And then he was like, do you agree that these are not the sounds of somebody who could speak? And all of them were like, yeah, it seems clear that she was unable to speak. And why did Patrick say that she was able to speak?
1: And then on top of that, he got like $1 million off of life insurance.
0: Yeah, for his children
1: dying. And a couple months later, got remarried and went on vacation.
0: Within a few months of all your children dying. And here's something that's extra weird to me, which is if, hypothetically, okay, if my spouse murdered my children, the last thing I would want to do is marry someone who looks just like them. And his new wife looks just like Lindsay.
1: And
0: it's so sus.
1: You're spending these millions that you made off of your
0: the deaths
1: children
0: of your family
1: dying and going on holiday with your new wife. You know, like going on vacation with this. You know, I don't know. There's something weird about moving on and enjoying life so quickly.
0: When your children have died. I don't know. Some people, maybe they can compartmentalize, but I think it takes... I feel like wanting to move on so quickly, there is room to have a motive for the deaths of these family members. Because also people, so again, this is our conspiracy segment, and I'm just relaying some of the conspirational discussions that I found online about this. A lot of people are saying, well, like Patrick Clancy had way more motive to off his family than Lindsay did. Because, I mean... The timing of the murders is really inconsistent. The alibi that Patrick has, when you examine it to the second, looks really suspicious. He was saying stuff like, oh, I didn't see her car when I drove in. Lindsay couldn't drive at this point. So what do you mean you didn't see her car in the driveway when you arrived at the house? Her car was parked and has been parked there. So a lot of these things are like coming up, and especially because this is such a highly publicized trial, I think people are able to uncover more inconsistencies because of it. And so, I mean, on the one hand, people are like, no, you shouldn't leave this up to TikTok to

0: detectives to figure out, but a lot of other like professionals are weighing in, judges, lawyers, medical professionals, and they're all weighing in on what they're learning of the evidence. And the main thing that made this seem like evidence was like, well, Patrick said this happened, therefore, mm-hmm. I guess this is how it happened.
1: Yeah. I mean, okay, so Sue is also messaging.
0: Hi, Sue!
1: She says, apparently, internet professionals are siding with her. And then she says, the husband is sus, he has a type. I've watched enough vertical drama / real shorts to know the husband is a shower tool. Yes.
0: A shower tool?
1: Yes. Like he's insult.
0: Washed up.
1: There's a word insult there. But yeah, Ali Guava is also saying.
0: Hi, Ali Guava!
1: He says, filicide is terrible. The not so best thing about this is now this will be precedent. Whenever a similar case takes place, this will be referenced. Sadly, another case just took place recently.
0: So many cases are going on right now.
1: Also, her search history versus what she does for a job is wild. It makes no sense.
0: So, yeah, she's apparently like a what's it called? Like a women's health delivery nurse.
1: Okay.
0: And she's also a nurse, by the way. So this guy does have a type. He really likes medical professionals, I guess. So she's a nurse. And apparently in her search history, there were like searches about where's the carotid artery. And it's supposed to be an artery that once you slash it, it's like an inevitable death by bleeding out. But it was spelled wrong. Like, why would you write carotid artery, can't even say it actually, carotid artery incorrectly as a nurse? Like, that's one of the most prominent veins in your body. Why would you write that incorrectly?
1: Interesting.
0: So, this is my... This is okay. Thank you, Sue. Shout out to Sue. She helped me understand what I was really struggling to understand earlier.
1: Yeah, shout out to Sue.
0: So, dear listeners, if you want to weigh in, if you've been following this case with us too, do text us. Our WhatsApp number is 724420007. I definitely feel like I can live again now that at least there's one verdict that's been over. But last week, I was so invested. I was like, it's jury day, you know? And the jury, imagine having to deliberate with a jury for like 8 hours a day. Like, that is your full-time job, is to leave your job to talk to people, reflect on really gruesome, gory evidence, try to line up a narrative and decide if a fellow human being is guilty or not of something. Yeah. Like, oh my god, the word manslaughter is so horrible.
1: It is
0: so horrible. I hate that word so much.
1: And that's
0: much.
1: When somebody accidentally kills another person.
0: Yeah.
1: Yeah.
0: And so, but they were saying it was intentional and it was first degree murder. And the thing is, though, they couldn't prove it beyond, like, without a doubt. And yeah. In the US, if it's, their laws require you to be able to prove that this person did the murder without any doubt, because the assumption is someone is innocent until proven guilty. And it's interesting because now, too, that the trial, this part of the trial is over, the Lindsay's lawyer, Kevin Reddington, who has been a really iconic force fighting for his client, he has dropped even more suspicious side comments here and there. Mm-hmm. You know, like, it's like he's playing some kind of chess, some kind of mind game with the media in the little breadcrumbs of what he thinks happened, like laying a trail for people. So we are still yet to see what's going to happen next to Lindsay. It seems like she's going back to the hospital to receive psychiatric treatment because it was also very clear that she was suffering from what's called postpartum depression and postpartum psychosis. And a lot of the providers, the healthcare providers that she had gone to, had very, very clearly failed her in a lot of ways. Like, oh my gosh, one of the psychiatrists that she had been seeing very early into her desire to get treatment, one of these people was very young and said they were an expert on postpartum depression and psychosis. They'd never treated any, like, Lindsay was the first person that they had treated with postpartum depression.
1: Wow.
0: And this woman prescribed upwards of 13 different medications to Lindsay at
1: what
0: some
1: the
0: point.
1: Heck?
0: 13 medications? No wonder she had psychosis.
1: This is so weird.
0: Like, why would you prescribe that many medicines to someone. Usually you kind of just should learn to manage with just one.
1: Mm-hmm.
0: So that girl got totally like attacked by this lawyer, Kevin Reddington, because she was so clearly incompetent. A lot of the doctors were revealing how unprecise they are. You know, like if you're a doctor, you should be having really thorough medical, what's the word? Like, you should be documenting everything, right? And a lot of them were like, oh, I didn't bring my documents. Why would I have looked at it again? I'm so busy. And Kevin Reddington at some point responded to someone who said that. And he had said, oh, well, I understand you're busy. We all are. This is a murder trial, though. So can you get more serious?
1: Yeah.
0: And I think his presence revealed how complacent everybody is about the law and about maintaining like justice, and how complacent and dismissive people are towards mothers' mental health. Because postpartum depression is real. Like, it's a real phenomenon that happens to women after that like surge of pregnancy hormones drops. And so I think hopefully the good that could come of this, whatever the verdict is, hopefully the good that could arise from this trial to me is it could be a way for people to raise more awareness about the importance of mental health in mothers. I think that's something that really neat, because I feel like also it's worse in the US. Like, mothers there don't have the kind of social support that they have here. I think in the US you're expected to still go back to work and then also take care of your newborn, and it's so much. And so I think this should really push for more mental health awareness for mothers, in my opinion.
1: I get you. I mean, Ali Guava, he says,
0: hello, Ali Guava.
1: The USA loves to hand out medicine like candy. Insurance-wise, it's a win-win. That's what he says.
0: Insurance-wise?
1: It's a win-win.
0: I mean, yeah, because your insurance will cover healthcare like this, mm-hmm. your health insurance.
1: Yeah.
0: But also, like, it seems really suspicious and an extension of Big Pharma that these, like, this many medications needs to be dispensed to one person.
1: Yeah, I feel like that's too much.
0: Okay, one medication. Yusuf, one psychiatric medication is enough, by the way. The side effects you go through, I think. So I'd interviewed Dr. Jerry a few years ago, and he's a psychiatrist from Bedr el-Sama. And I remember him saying it takes up to 6 weeks for antidepressant medication to actually fully take effect. So okay. For the weeks leading up to that 6 week mark, Yusuf, the warning signs you get on these medications are like, oh, watch out for, you know, trigger warnings, suicidal ideation, or being even more depressed at first while your brain chemicals adjust. So imagine that, but other medications interfering with that as well. This is so messy, actually. Like this psychiatric provider for Lindsay Clancy at this time was really irresponsible, like very clearly irresponsible. One of the doctors, his name was Dr. Andrew Mack, he actually lost his job because of his responses at this trial. Because not only was he completely flippant about terms that should be common knowledge among doctors, but he was also like, just, he was wrong about so many things. Like, he was joking about things like, oh, it doesn't matter if I get this right or not. Like, on the stand, he was smirking and all these things. And
1: he lost his job.
0: He lost his job,
1: wow.
0: Yeah. Like, within days of they say he resigned. But I feel like you don't lose your job unless you are... he was in one of those positions where you can't be fired. So the workplace pressures you to resign. But yeah, he is no longer employed at where he used to be employed. He was a psychiatrist, and he's resigned because people realized like he was kind of a quack.
1: Yeah,
0: good. I love the word quack.
1: Yeah, I mean, like, yeah, I don't know. This whole situation is so confusing. I only saw a little bit of it just as I was scrolling maybe on Twitter and stuff, and I saw people who were actually very mad that so much of the country, especially in the US, have taken sides with Lindsay Clancy, and they were getting mad because she got a fundraiser and she had accumulated up to $300,000 at this point. This was weeks ago, so I don't know, maybe it's more, but it's for legal fees and things like that. So I don't know until there's a proper verdict, I don't know exactly what to think. It's easy to speculate, but there's just so much going on right now in this case.
0: And there's so much, too, that is coming out as super inconsistent. Because it could also be true that she did it, right?
1: Yeah.
0: And that she did it, though, under a state of psychosis. It's very possible.
1: Yeah, yeah.
0: But there's not a lot of evidence even that shows that she did it. Because even in the weapons that were used during the murders, her DNA isn't on any of them.
1: Mm-hmm.
0: Whose
1: DNA
0: is it?
1: There's no way.
0: Patrick Lanson?
1: Mr. Patrick?
0: Yeah.
1: Patrick, come on, man.
0: Yeah.
1: Get your stuff together.
0: So, you know, and there's an alibi for that too, but there is a lot of stuff that's just... It gives me a headache to think of just how this guy did not... If he, you know, whatever the case may be, he was so careless with the aftermath. Like, apparently he was, like, going back to bed in the same house after the crime scene. That shouldn't have happened. Like, if there's a crime scene, you leave the crime scene and you
1: Especially your three kids.
0: Like, you
1: And you can sleep in the house.
0: Yeah, he did.
1: That's psychotic.
0: I think that's something that's against the law, too. Like, if there is a severe crime scene like that, you're supposed to flee the premises. And it's supposed to be sectioned off with that yellow security tape.
1: Mm-hmm.
0: I didn't do that, though.
1: Wild.
0: I don't know, dear listeners. Let me know if you've been following this case the way I have. Like, I did watch it for too long, for too many days, and I do feel like, oh my gosh, I don't feel a sense of internal resolution because this is so messy and so heartbreaking. But dear listener, if you have any thoughts you want to weigh in on about this and what you've been finding about it, our WhatsApp number is 724420007.
1: Ali Guava seems to be following this quite well.
0: Let's go, Ali Guava!
1: He says, I feel the issue here is everyone became a legal expert on TikTok and social media overnight.
0: Yeah, I did see that too.
1: Speculation is one thing, yet misinformation started to spread like wildfire.
0: Oh, 100%.
1: Mm-hmm.
0: I think a lot of people, though, I mean, yes, the misinformation did spread, but I think it's interesting that it's the social media crazy people who also pointed out things like, oh, him and his new wife were actually possibly together even sooner than this murder might have happened. And, you know, it's these, like, and then suddenly when those things get published online, suddenly these people's accounts are privated.
1: Mm.
0: All of these pictures of them that were available online, all of their Google reviews, where they were saying, oh, this beautiful hiking trail, I had the time of my life, within like a month of their children dying.
1: Wow.
0: All of those things are now scrubbed.
1: Mm-hmm.
0: But people have screenshots now and they're just all over socials.
1: So weird.
0: I mean, this could also result for Patrick Clancy in a, what's it called? What do you call when you sue someone for like slandering your name to the point of...
1: Defamation.
0: Yeah. So I think he probably will motion to try to sue every single person on TikTok that has defamed him.
1: Okay.
0: Who knows? But honestly, this lawyer is one of my favorite things that I've ever witnessed on social media. Like, the way he handles people in the court, the way his humor is, the way he jokes with people, and the way he's so serious about defending his client. I think that's what I really love to see. People who are extremely serious and devoted to doing the best job that they can ever do with what they're doing. And this guy has had to defend, like, many murderers and many, you know, terrible criminals. And no matter what, he would do his job and do it really well. Like, he is, check out the work of this lawyer. His name is Kevin Reddington. And just his manner in the courtroom is so, it's legendary. Because I think now, I mean, especially compared to, if you guys were following the case, the prosecution's lawyers, oh my gosh, they were so incompetent. They would show up in like ribbons in their hair and they would ask really dumb questions. He was serious every single day. You know, he took his job seriously. And at some point, the prosecution even like broke some laws by trying to ask people and pressure them from an angle of religion. Like, that's in U.S. law. That's not supposed to happen.
1: Interesting.
0: Yeah, can you tell I, like, hyperfixated on this for a while? I know everything.
1: You know all the details. But maybe, perhaps we can come back to this, or we could just let you guys know when there are any updates.
0: Yes, and after this, actually, we are going to talk a little bit about an event that Pluto went to yesterday. I have a little voice note from him. And we are also going to try to get in contact with Alia El-Morey. We've had her as a guest here on Sunset Drive, but yesterday she won at a sports competition. She won first place.
1: Wow, for high jump.
0: She's
1: get
0: such
1: it.
0: An icon! Wow. So we're going to hear from her before she travels, because she will be eventually participating in the Japan Asian Games.
1: Wow,
0: later
1: that's
0: this
1: so
0: year.
1: Cool.
0: Yeah, she's so cool.
1: What an incredible human.
0: I know, I'm so glad. You know, my job lets me meet people like this and be in contact with them, and I could be like, oh, I'm just a phone call away from this legend.
1: Honestly, it's so great. So stay tuned for that. We are going to be having a conversation with her, inshallah. In the meantime, though, we do have to take a little break in preparation for the 5 p.m. news. Stay tuned for that. If you'd like to be updated on what's happening locally, regionally, and internationally, we'll be back shortly afterwards with some more Sunset Vibes. In the meantime, though, enjoy the music, starting with this one song. Actually, my wife requested this song earlier, and I played the wrong version. It was a techno version. So I think I found the actual version. I'm going to play it right now. Nadia, I think you're really going to like this one.
0: Okay.
1: So we'll give it a listen, and we'll be back shortly after the 5 p.m. news.

His Majesty the Sultan and the French President discussed bilateral relations and stressed the importance of continuing and intensifying diplomatic efforts to consolidate the foundations of security and peace in the region and the world. The Council of Ministers congratulates students, teaching and administrative staff and parents on the start of the new academic year. The Sultanate of Oman and the Republic of Yemen sign a cooperation agreement for electrical interconnection to deliver electricity to several areas in Yemen's Al Mahra Governorate. Those were the headlines, and now for the news in detail. His Majesty Sultan Haytham bin Tariq held a telephone call with His Excellency Emmanuel Macron, President of the French Republic, during which they discussed the existing bilateral relations between the two friendly countries and ways to build on the growing cooperation and partnership in a manner that serves their mutual interests and meets the aspirations of their peoples. His Majesty the Sultan and the French President also exchanged views on the most prominent current regional and international issues and developments, stressing the importance of continuing and intensifying diplomatic efforts and endeavors in a manner that contributes to consolidating the foundations of security and peace in the region and in the world. His Majesty Sultan Haytham bin Tariq sent a cable of greetings to His Excellency President Luiz Inácio Lula da Silva of the Federative Republic of Brazil on the occasion of his country's National Day. You're listening to Radio Sultanate of Oman. Locally, the Council of Ministers at its meeting today extended its congratulations to students, members of the teaching and administrative staff, and parents on the occasion of the start of the new academic year, wishing everyone a year filled with success and achievement. The Council affirmed that the education sector enjoys the attention and gracious patronage of His Majesty Sultan Haytham bin Tariq in recognition of its role as a fundamental pillar in nation building and in preparing generations capable of contributing to the development journey and shaping the future. The Council also expressed its appreciation for the efforts exerted by educational and teaching personnel in carrying out their mission, wishing students a year filled with diligence, perseverance, and academic achievement, and all those involved in the educational process every success and every guidance. More than 876,000 students began their new academic year 2026-2027 in various schools across the educational directorates of the Sultanate of Oman. This includes 440,899 male students and 435,218 female students. Students are enrolled in 1,298 schools, including 341 schools for grades 1st through 4th, 128 schools for grades 5th through 8th, and 165 schools for grades 9th through 12th, in addition to 664 continuing schools. The total number of schools operating during the evening period is 115. Meanwhile, the total number of teaching and administrative and technical staff in government schools for the current academic year is 68,205, including 21,011 male teachers, 47,194 female teachers, and 12,200 administrative and technical staff. The Royal Academy of Management, in partnership with the Ministry of Education, launched the ZAD for Promising Omani Leaders initiative. The initiative aimed at preparing students who are set to pursue their studies abroad and equipping them with leadership and knowledge-based skills. It seeks to prepare scholarship students by enhancing their personal and cultural readiness and strengthening their national identity, enabling them to represent the Sultanate of Oman efficiently and competently at international forums.
The Sultanate of Oman and the Republic of Yemen signed in Salalah two joint cooperation agreements related to the electricity interconnection project between the electricity grids in the Fahd Governorate and Al-Mahra Governorate in the Republic of Yemen within the framework of joint cooperation and efforts to strengthen bilateral relations between the two countries. The project comes as part of efforts to enhance cooperation in the field of electrical energy and support the stability and availability of electricity supplies in the beneficiary areas of Al-Mahra Governorate through interconnection with the electricity grid in the Fahd Governorate. The agreement includes supplying electricity to a number of areas in Al-Mahra Governorate, including Hawf and Shahan, as a first phase through the electricity distribution network, with loads estimated at 3 megawatts for Hawf and 5 megawatts for Shahan, in addition to Al-Ghayda, with loads of up to 50 megawatts. The Sultanate of Oman, represented by the Ministry of Energy and Minerals, has joined the International Partnership for Hydrogen and Fuel Cells in the Economy, an international collaboration aimed at developing the hydrogen economy and fuel cell technologies and accelerating their deployment in sectors such as transportation, industry, power generation, and energy storage. This membership strengthens the Sultanate of Oman's presence in the global hydrogen ecosystem and supports international cooperation in green hydrogen and the development of a sustainable energy system. This will contribute to consolidating Oman's position in the hydrogen and its derivatives sector and supporting its economic and development goals. Furthermore, this membership is a strategic step that supports the objectives of Oman Vision 2040, particularly in the areas of knowledge-based economic diversification, innovation, and sustainability by enhancing Oman's role in the global hydrogen economy. Joining the partnership will allow for broader cooperation with member countries and the utilization of international best practices in developing policies, regulatory frameworks, and technical standards. You're listening to Radio Sultanate of Oman. More on the local front, the 4th Gulf Youth Forum has commenced in the wilaya of Salalah. The forum aims to showcase successful experiences and practices in digital content creation across the Gulf Cooperation Council GCC countries, establish joint channels for Gulf cooperation in this field, and develop the skills of young people, taking the initiative in planning and implementing youth initiatives based on scientific and methodological approaches. The opening of the forum was held under the patronage of His Excellency Dr. Ahmed bin Mohsen Al-Ghassani, Chairman of the Fahd Municipality. The Ministry of Social Development, in cooperation with the Executive Bureau of the Council of Ministers of Labor and Social Affairs of the Gulf Cooperation Council countries, organized the Digital Divide Between Generations and Technological Transformations in the Age of Artificial Intelligence Forum in Salalah. The forum aims to foster dialogue, communication, and knowledge exchange among different age groups to achieve integration and benefit from accumulated experiences and innovative ideas. It also seeks to explore the opportunities and challenges posed by Fourth Industrial Revolution technologies and artificial intelligence to societies and environment of work, in addition to equipping individuals with the necessary skills, competencies, and ethical digital awareness to interact effectively and safely with modern technology. Muscat International Airport and Salalah Airport received 9 global awards as part of the Airports Council International ACI Customer Experience Awards, presented during the ACI Airport Experience Summit 2026 held in Istanbul, Turkey. Muscat International Airport has won 4 awards, including the Most Enjoyable Airport Award, the Cleanest Airport Award, the Most Dedicated Staff Award, as well as the Best Airports for Departures Award. Meanwhile, Salalah Airport has won 5 awards, including the Most Enjoyable Airport Award, the Cleanest Airport Award, the
Easiest Airport Journey Award, the Most Dedicated Staff Award, in addition to the Best Airports for Departures Award. And finally, on our bulletin, the Sultan Qaboos Academy for Police Sciences received a new batch of citizens holding a general education diploma to join the Royal Oman Police. The enrollment of the new batch comes as part of the Royal Oman Police's efforts to attract and qualify national talents through specialized training programs that contribute to preparing qualified police personnel capable of carrying out their duties efficiently and competently. This was the news in detail. Now, once more, the headlines. His Majesty the Sultan and the French President discussed bilateral relations and stressed the importance of continuing and intensifying diplomatic efforts to consolidate the foundations of security and peace in the region and in the world. The Council of Ministers congratulates students, teaching, and administrative staff and parents on the start of the new academic year. The Sultanate of Oman and the Republic of Yemen sign a cooperation agreement for electrical interconnection to deliver electricity to several areas in Yemen's Al Mahra Governorate. And the Sultanate of Oman joins the International Partnership for Hydrogen and Fuel Cells in the Economy to strengthen the integration of local projects with international markets. This was the 5 p.m. news on Radio Sultanate of Oman, presented to you by Afra Amr and produced to you by Naeem Al-Harthi. The next one will be at 9 p.m. Till that time, enjoy the sunset drive.

0: This is the Sunset Drive. Thank you for tuning in. I'm your host, Yusuf.
1: This is Nadia. Did I manage to make a sound? I can't hear myself.
0: You
1: Hello?
0: Can't hear yourself at
1: oh,
0: all.
1: Oh, now I can. Now I
0: you can hear yourself.
1: Hello, everybody. How are you doing today? Happy Sunday. Happy launch of the weekday. Happy Sunday. Happy Shems Day. Happy everything day. It's a wonderful beginning to the week. I recently heard from our correspondent and co-host, Pluto, a.k.a. Pluto, formerly known as Ahmed Al-Zahabi Piwanuto. He attended the Muscat Grand Prix yesterday. So
0: Fun. It's
1: called the Muscat Athletics Grand Prix. And just so people who don't know what a Grand Prix is, it's when you have it's like a kind of race where different people race for different forms of a larger international sports championship. So something like Formula One has a Grand Prix, and Grand Prix in French means grand prize. So there was an athletics Grand Prix that took place on September 5th, which was yesterday, at the Sultan Qaboos Sports Complex in Bosher, Muscat, and it was organized by the Oman Athletics Association. So I was going to play you guys a little snippet from Pluto, our correspondent, and also I'm going to try to give Alia Al-Mughiri a call. She was one of the athletes that competed yesterday, and she won in her discipline, which was high jump. So we are going to give her a call in a bit, but first we need to hear from our correspondent. I mean, correspondent, but not live, but he was there. Hold on, let me just look up the audio.
0: In the meantime, we have a message.
1: Hi, messenger.
0: Amen has messaged in saying, "Hi, Sunset Drive. Hope you're all doing great and wish a safe journey home to all of everyone." You too, Amen.
1: Thank you so much, Amen.
0: He says, "Barca playing in an hour. Please, no traffic, please."
1: I love how it's like the regular football season is back in full swing for the people who love that sport, and for the people just probably newly interested in the sport because of the recent World Cup that happened this summer. That was really fun.
0: So
1: I kind
0: fun.
1: Of missed the collective spirit of that. Wow. Yeah. Why did I lisp accidentally? Sorry, guys. Sorry.
0: The collective spirit.
1: Spirit. Okay, whatever. Sometimes lisping happens. So here is my recording from Ahmed Al-Zahabi about yesterday's event, the Muscat Athletics Grand Prix.
2: Hello, Ahmed. I heard you just emceed at something. Can you tell me a bit about it?
3: Yes, I was emceeing at the Muscat Grand Prix event, and I actually enjoyed watching track competitions happen because back in my skinny days, I was a track runner. Mm-hmm. You're laughing. Interesting. No, it's fine. It's okay. It's okay to bully people. But yeah, we saw racers and jumpers and hammer throwers, disc throwers from all different areas of the world. Ethiopia dominated a lot of the longer races. We saw France, we saw Netherlands, we saw so many different countries, and it was amazing for them to all be gathered in Oman. This happened in the Sultan Qaboos Sports Complex in Bosha, and it saw some big sponsor names, and I was glad to see the Olympics making its way to Oman.
2: What about like any Omani champions you want to highlight?
3: Yeah, there was one called Alia.
2: Alia
3: Al-Mughiri, yes. She won the long jump competition for the ladies. And there was a girl from the UAE. I do not remember her name. I do not recall. High jump. But I'm talking about in a different competition. There was a girl from Abu Dhabi who broke a golf record. So she broke a local record. So that was a breakthrough in the competition. There were records broken, but the best part about it is that we hosted an Olympics. Although this is the bronze tier of the Olympics, we are yet to develop and excel in hosting the Olympics in Oman. And all in all, I thought it was an amazing event to attend and looking forward to hopefully emceeing the next one.
0: Inshallah.
1: Yeah, so that was from Ahmed Al-Zahabi because he was in attendance yesterday. Guys, I'm going to go ahead and give Alia a call. So how should we do this? Should I mute myself or let's just... She's a great speaker.
0: Yeah. We can make that happen. We also, just in the meantime, dear listeners, if you want to WhatsApp or join the conversation in any way, shape, or form, you could do so at 724420077. Did I say semen? Seven.
1: Why are we stuttering today? There's something in the air. Like, I keep tripping over everything.
0: It's
1: all right, guys,
0: happening.
1: I'm dialing Alia the
0: You're
1: number.
0: Dialing it. Amen. I see your song request while they're talking.
4: Hello.
0: make it happen.
1: Oh, Alia, is that you?
4: Yes, this is me.
1: Hi, Alia. How are you doing?
4: I am good. How are you?
1: You are live, by the way, on Aman FM.
4: Great. Hello, everyone.
1: How are you feeling? I heard you were a winner yesterday.
4: I was. I'm feeling good. Still kind of feeling the energy from yesterday. But yeah, you know, it's a great, you know, way to kind of start the week, I guess.
1: Yeah, tell us, I mean, describe how it went, how it felt. Like, how is it for your division? I tried to tune into the live stream, but you were already done, I think.
4: It went by very quick. I mean, there were only three competitors, so it went by quite quick. It was just me and then a competitor from Iraq and one from Iran. And we started around 6 o'clock. But overall, it was really good. It was nice to compete, you know, with different people as well. And, you know, I just wanted to go out there and do my best. And it's the highest I've jumped since February. So
1: how high did you jump this time?
4: I jumped 173, which is just 1 centimeter off my personal best. So I was happy with that.
1: Congratulations.
4: Thank you.
1: How was it competing at the Sultan Qaboos Sports Complex? Was that the first time you competed there? Or, is it the first time?
4: No, I've competed there before, but it's only been local competitions and national ones. But this is the first time that we've had, like, an international competition happening. And the crowd was a lot bigger, and the energy was just, you know, great. And we had a lot of international athletes, so it was definitely a different feeling. And it just felt great, and I felt so honored to kind of be in front of a home crowd. And at such a, like, a much bigger competition, too. So it was definitely a different feeling than before competing at the Sultan Qaboos Stadium. But I hope that in the future there will be more opportunities like this.
1: Yeah.
4: And we're having a bigger competition. So it would be great.
1: Oh, I'm sure you would also, like, win everything. How could you describe for us, like, how your event went, like, from when you guys were lined up? Like, how did it transpire? Could you describe it to us, like, visually?
4: Mm-hmm. Yeah. Our warm-up was on the outside track, and we took a little bus from the outside track to the main track, which is, like, inside the main Sultan Qaboos Stadium. And, you know, just entering, you know, they called our names, and we lined up and started doing our warm-ups on the high jump mats. And, you know, I was, like, you know, rushing a little bit because I think I was just excited and nervous, and I was just kind of anxious for it to start. And, yeah, and then it just started from there. And then all three of us, you know, we started jumping, and we just kept clearing each height. And then it got more and more, I think, like, exciting the higher it went on, but also more nerve-wracking. And I think I remember my most nerve-wracking moment was I was jumping, I think, 170. And in high jump, you have three attempts to clear each height, and I missed my first two attempts. And so I had, like, one last chance to kind of make it over, and I did, and I just felt a huge, like, I was holding my breath, and I felt, like, a huge just, like, relief, like, off my shoulders. And then it just, you know, got better afterwards, and then 173 was great. And then I attempted a national record at 175, and I just about missed it, but I'm still happy with my performance because I was injured early this year, and it's like I said, it's the best I've jumped since about February. And hopefully you'll just, you know, keep getting better, you know, for the next competitions. And it's kind of like a preparation for the next big ones that are, you know, coming up soon.
1: Definitely. And do you want to tell us a little bit about some of those big competitions coming up soon for you?
4: Yes. So the next big one, which I think will be the last one of this

0: I think we recorded like one that was like normal speed and then one in slow motion. But honestly, like it does happen fast, but when I'm jumping it, like when I'm thinking about my jump, I think of it in slow motion. So when I'm jump, it's like a weird like mix of like, okay, it's over so quick, but I'm also like every millisecond I'm focusing on like each part of my jump. So it is quite, it's a real experience, I think, to compete in it and also to watch it as well. Because even whenever I watch other high jumpers, I'm like, wow, it's very magical to look at a lot of times.
1: Yeah, and you make it look so like not mechanical, but it just looks so seamless. Like every move follows from the previous one in a really like elegant way. And yeah, I feel so inspired by you. Whenever I see what you're doing, I'm like, oh my gosh, this girl's such a legend. And I get to
0: Thank
1: call
0: you.
1: you and get the updates straight from you yourself. If you want to maybe let listeners know how they can follow you and see what else you're up to, can we have like your website, your Instagram?
0: Yes, so my Instagram, you can follow me at Alia Mugheri, and that's AliyaMugheri. And all of my athletic updates will be on there.
1: Great, and we are gonna stay posted and hopefully another phone call when you're back from Japan or maybe even come to the
0: Yes,
1: studio and
0: I would
1: update
0: love
1: us on
0: to.
1: everything. But thank you so much, Aliyah, for those updates. Congratulations on your win. We're so proud of you
0: Course.
1: here at Oman FM. I think I bothered
0: Thank
1: Pluto
0: you.
1: to like, did Pluto actually deliver my message? I was like, can you let her know that like I'm cheering for her from afar? Did he?
0: Yes,
1: Okay,
0: he
1: thank
0: did.
1: God.
0: Yes, he did.
1: Okay, good. Okay, thank you so
0: No
1: much, Alia. Have a wonderful
0: worries.
1: day and
0: Thank
1: good
0: you.
1: luck.
0: Thank you so much, and you too.
1: Bye.
0: Bye.
1: Hi everyone, that was my conversation with Alia Al-Mogheri.
2: Yep, wow, what a phenomenal occasion. And we're all rooting for her for the future,
1: Yeah,
2: inshallah.
1: she's
2: So
1: such a
2: much to look
1: standout
2: forward
1: like
2: to.
1: athlete.
2: Yeah, she's so young, mashallah.
1: Yeah.
2: So bright future ahead, inshallah.
1: Inshallah, and more wins to
2: Inshallah.
1: come. I'm so
2: Yes.
1: excited.
2: Representing the
1: I love
2: country.
1: that
2: Yeah. So, dear listeners, if you want to get involved with today's conversation, you can WhatsApp us at 7244200 7. We have lots to discuss on this spectacular Sunday
1: Sunday.
2: evening. And yeah, well, we have a song request from Eamon. So I'm going to
1: Thank
2: play
1: you
2: this
1: so much,
2: song
1: Eamon.
2: and we'll come back shortly to discuss some of those things.
3: In

0: is you'll never be bored on 90.4. This is the Sunset Drop. Thank you for tuning in. I'm your host, Yusuf.
1: This is Nadia.
0: And Nadia, you've heard about this thing. We've talked about it a couple of times.
1: What thing?
0: A thing called looks maxing.
1: Oh, yes, I have. Yes. Oh, we love talking about this.
0: So there's this branch on the tree of looks maxing that has become such a problem that officials and doctors in the UAE have advised against doing this.
1: The UAE? The UAE has been corrupted by looks maxing?
0: I mean, the...
1: How has it reached this far, honestly?
0: The youth have, but there's this branch. It's not called looks maxing.
1: Okay, good. Alhamdulillah.
0: It's called pheromone maxing. Have you heard of it?
1: No.
0: It's
1: pheromone. Having an even voice?
0: Pheromone. Like, you know what a pheromone is? Like pheromones? Human pheromones?
1: Oh, you know those things that come, that smell from you, that you smell from, that smell. It has to do with smell, right?
0: They're detected through the nose, but they're not always something that you can smell. And this is where it gets interesting.
1: Okay, pheromone maxing.
0: There's this pheromone maxing. This thing where there's this thing circulating online where people are kind of telling men specifically, stop showering. Stop showering so that your natural body pheromones can start to emit from your body. And that'll make you biologically more attractive to the women around you.
1: Who is trolling these men? This is cruel.
0: They are
1: falling
0: for it. They're falling for
1: it. No, they haven't.
0: So there are a lot of the youth. Now, I don't know about if it's just the youth. I can't speak for everybody. But I know that there is enough people out there who are doing this, where doctors in the UAE had to release a statement.
1: What was the statement?
0: So basically, I mean, they basically said, guys, it's not how you think it is. Like, that's not how it works, right? You can't just stop showering for a couple of days and expect women to be more attracted to you. In fact, you're probably having the opposite effect. And also, that's not how pheromones work.
1: I'm horrified.
0: How pheromones work.
1: I mean, I understand wanting to hack into making people attracted to you. Like, I kind of get it. But I feel like someone is messing with vulnerable people by giving them this advice. Like, someone actually is out to get you. These internet people who are telling you that, you know, you ever have, like, or know about those, it's like in Mean Girls. You know that movie, Mean Girls, where, basically, they try to sabotage Regina George, and she's eating these calotine bars and she becomes chubby, but they're like, no, they're gonna make you skinny, it's all water weight.
0: Yeah.
1: This is kind of like that, where you're being tricked into thinking this is making you more appealing, and actually somebody really hates you and they're trying to, you know, bring you down, because this is so, I'm sorry, this is borderline societally inappropriate.
0: It really is.
1: I'm sorry, like, when I feel... like, smell is such a... it's so violating sometimes when you walk past someone and you can smell them and it's a bad smell.
0: Yeah, like, it does feel violating.
1: Because their particles are entering your nose. They're stank particles.
0: Keeping good hygiene is a public courtesy.
1: I think it should be a public requirement. And if you are stinky, you should go to jail.
0: No, I don't say that. Because there are people who have to work outdoors, for example.
1: Okay, that's different.
0: Yeah, I mean, that's why... Where's the line here? How do you know if a person has been working outdoors or if they're just pheromone maxing?
1: Okay, if they are in this workplace and they are showing up unshowered, there's no such thing as pheromone maxing. I'm sorry. This is unpheromone maxing. This is pheromone minning.
0: So just for everybody...
1: Minimizing.
0: Anyone who doesn't know what a pheromone is, they're chemical signals that a person or an individual of any species can release for another individual of the species to detect. And this is how a lot of animals in the animal kingdom find mates. This is how they find them attractive, just through the scent alone, because they can't dress up in cute little dresses and wear makeup. They have to rely on more biological and instinctual things. So, instinctual.
1: Dear listeners, if you want to weigh in on this, by the way, do you agree with pheromone maxing? Let us know on our WhatsApp number, which is 724420007.
0: We already have some messages.
1: Hey, messages.
0: In. We have Munir in the building.
1: Hello, Munir.
0: Munir says, "No wonder all basement degenerate gamers are single." Hey, that does not be mean.
1: I mean, if you're falling for this type of advice, I'm sorry to say, you are dooming yourself.
0: Yeah.
1: Honestly, if somebody came up to me and they're like, "Nadia, you need to start pheromone maxing. You need to stop showering, and that's why your problem is you're showering too much. That's why you don't have a husband.
0: That's how you're gonna find your husband.
1: Like, you just need to stop showering."
0: You
1: oh my god,
0: I would
1: block this person. That's really giving sabotage.
0: So
1: someone is out to get you if they're telling you to stop showering. These internet people, they want you to suffer, and it's so blatant. Don't believe it. Don't fall for this, guys.
0: Mm-hmm. We got
1: shower.
0: MOGD.
1: Hey.
0: In the building.
1: MOGD, how are you?
0: Hold on, we have a thing for you, MOGD. One second.
1: We have a stinger for you, by the way. I don't know if you've already heard it on the other shows.
0: He's no longer
1: loyal to just our show.
0: Yeah, so since MOGD is here, hold on, we have one of these things. I've been waiting to use it.
2: Mold.
1: What is this?
0: Well, shout out to Abdullah. I think Abdullah made this.
1: I kind of feel jealous. I don't have one.
0: Shout out to...
1: How does one get one of these?
0: MOGD. He gets privilege. But, you know, we could probably make these...
1: Listener rare. Privilege.
0: We need everyone who messages in regularly to get one of these.
1: Yeah,
0: you know what I mean?
1: But it would take like 5 messages... Wait, spread out across the 5 days of the week plus.
0: You'd need a streak,
1: and then we'd reward you.
0: But he was basically letting us know that he's hungry. And that when we were talking about pheromone maxing, he was like, I'm hungry maxing.
1: Okay.
0: So
1: that's better than pheromone maxing, though.
0: So we can get to that. We can let you know, places. But just let us know what you're craving, man. Then we can give you some proper advice on where to eat.
1: And MOGD, I really need to know your take on this. Like, do you believe, is it sabotage if someone were to advise you to stop showering?
0: Definitely.
1: But
0: it's like those...
1: I want to see if other people think this, or if we're just hygiene phobic or something.
0: Maybe.
1: Or stank phobic.
0: I've heard a thing with women. It might not always be true, but I heard that if a woman is like, "Oh my god, you should totally cut your hair, you look so good," I heard that's a sign that they might be sabotaging you out of jealousy.
1: Some people do actually look better with shorter hair, but it's hard to tell. I don't think this is the kind of thing that should be generalized. But I do think if someone is telling you to stop showering, they don't love you, they want you to fail, and they want you to be single forever.
0: That's honestly... Yeah,
1: I'm sorry to say that.
0: And also, if you're falling for it, I feel like you gotta work on yourself a little bit.
1: I feel like if you're falling for it, you are the problem. Honestly.
0: We got more messages.
1: Hi,
0: real
1: messages.
0: Quick. We got Wifey in the building.
1: Wifey
0: says, "Did Nadia just say unfair moan maxing?" So
1: yeah.
0: Good.
1: Shower, guys.
0: So good. Blue Cyclone is
1: Hi,
0: saying,
1: "Blue Cyclone,
0: I can't agree one bit. Plus, even if you shower, your pheromones still show. Still, you can sometimes smell it. Apparently, actually, the pheromones that humans have, because this is a thing. There's an actual thing where humans can detect other people's pheromones on an instinctual level, subconsciously. And pheromones are odorless. It's a chemical reaction in the brain caused by somebody else's pheromones. It's not actually a thing with smell itself. So that's where people are being misled.
1: Well, maybe this is actually leading to something more successful, because your smell is actually supposed to indicate who you are, like, biologically compatible with. Because people who are stinky to you, like, what smells bad to one person isn't going to be what's stinky to another person.
0: Yeah.
1: And apparently, these pheromones are supposed to communicate biological compatibility with certain people.
0: That's what it is.
1: And so if you smell your, like, gym scent is really off-putting to someone, it means they're not for you.
0: Maybe.
1: Nope. If you think someone's stinky, they're not for you.
0: No, it's not as simple as that.
1: It's
0: I heard it also depends on if you're in your follicular or if you're in luteal or something like that, the pheromones, you can react differently to the pheromones and scents depending on where you are in your cycle. And that's women specifically.
1: Right, but I thought that this was a thing, which is why, like, some people, they're supposed to show you, like, compatibility cues. Some people, I don't remember why I know this, but I think it's a thing. It's supposed to be a sign of genetic diversity if somebody's resting stinkiness is pleasant to you.
0: But we should also be careful.
1: This is for both men and women.
0: I know, but because
1: I'm gonna find this.
0: I feel like
1: it's
0: not as simple as if they think you smell bad, that's it. They're not compatible at all. I don't think it's that simple.
1: Are you sure about that?
0: Yeah.
1: I don't know about that. I feel like if someone's stinky to you, it's kind of over.
0: Not always. Because, I mean, let's say a person has been working outside in the sun all day, working really hard. Because, you know, smell itself isn't always a product of pheromones. It's also a product of bacteria. If you smell really bad because you've been sweaty, it's because the sweat, the moisture, opens up an environment for microorganisms to build on your body, and that's where the smell comes in. Actually, I have it right here. One second. I was looking at this just a moment ago, and I was going to be like, Nadia, check out this wording right here. Hold on. Yeah, here it says, fresh sweat isn't generally what smells. Sweat produced by your glands is largely odorless. The characteristic underarm smell develops when microorganisms living on your skin metabolize components of sweat and other secretions and produce volatile compounds.
1: What a hideous sentence you just read.
0: I know.
1: Microorganisms?
0: Yeah.
1: Yuck.
0: Yeah, that's what it is, though. So that's why.
1: So we're just never alone, guys. That's why we're stinky.
0: So that's kind of what that is. Hold on, we have more messages.
1: Hi, messengers.
0: Hossein sent a voice message. Hold on.
2: Good evening, everyone. First of all, it's a crime. It's not an advice.
1: I agree with you, man.
2: Anyone not to take a shower for like a couple of or 3 days. That's a crime.
1: They should
2: go to jail.
0: Mm-hmm.
2: Second thing, shout out to all the people who leave a good smell behind them when
1: they leave the elevator.
2: Shout out to y'all.
0: Local heroes.
1: Sometimes,
0: unsung.
1: Sometimes I just want to go to Mall of Oman because, like, people just smell really good there. Like, they really perfume max at Mall of Oman. Don't you think?
0: Oh, yeah.
1: Like,
0: yeah.
1: I love when I walk past a group of, like, ladies or men, and they just, you get this
0: flint.
1: blast, this wave of, like intoxicating scents.
0: It feels physical.
1: And you're like, wow, that was such a delirious situation. Then you walk away, you never see these people. It doesn't matter. Like, sometimes you're not even looking at the people, but like a smell greets you. Oh my goodness.
0: It's the blanket.
1: It's so nice.
0: It's over your face.
1: And never is that a pheromonal thing.
0: We got Fatin in the
1: building. Hi, Fatin.
0: She says pheromone max and sounds minging.
1: It is mentioned.
0: It's gross.
1: Somebody wants men to. I feel, you know, this is just revealing how a lot of online advice just is literally trolling you people. Like, this is wrong. Don't believe this.
0: Yeah, honestly. Blue Cyclone
1: is
0: saying, so basically what I understand is if you like someone, you can smell them. How you see them, the way you see them is what gives out the smell. But yes, it's all in the brain.
1: I'm so smell phobic because anytime I watch like any kind of movie that's trying to be realistic for its time. I mean, I've had this thought while watching Outlander. I had this thought over like 2 weekends ago when I watched the zombie movie we watched and the Dog Stars movie. I'm just like, but these people are stinky. But these people are clearly, like, stinky right now.
0: Yeah.
1: So, like, maybe they don't notice it, but I feel like sometimes people just look like how they're going to smell. And they don't have deodorant because it's the end of the world. So,
0: yeah.
1: I feel like anytime I'm seeing some of these, like, love stories try to unfold in a post-apocalyptic world, I'm always very suspicious. I'm like, this is clearly fiction.
0: I've thought this exact thing when watching The Walking Dead. Because in The Walking Dead, they're, like, 7 years past the apocalypse. These guys have been out in forests and out in the post-apocalyptic landscapes. And they're falling in love. You know,
1: maybe that's where these pheromone maxers are getting the science. They're just like, but in Walking Dead, they fall in love and they haven't showered in years.
0: Yes, exactly.
1: It's because of the pheromone maxing.
0: Sue. Oh,
1: Hi,
0: by the
1: Sue.
0: Way, Fatin was correcting us. She was like, Mingin? It's Mingan. Yo, I'm sorry. We're kind of old. You know what I mean?
1: Yeah, we aren't with the times.
0: We aren't with this new
1: slang
0: lexical. You know what I mean? So
1: like we're out here being unks talking about pheromone maxing. Like what?
0: Forgive us.
1: We're trying to get with the young times.
0: Yep. So Sue is saying, but again, there is another way too. That's using perfume. Because when your skin chemicals mix with perfume and it enhances it, that's also pheromones. So, perfume up.
1: There is a weird thing, too, where a perfume that smells good on your friend doesn't necessarily mean it's going to smell good on you. So that's a testament to pheromones. So you got to adjust your perfume preferences to what matches your natural baseline emanations.
0: Mm-hmm.
1: Emanations.
0: Okay, real quick. Sorry, a lot of messages are coming in.
1: Really? Hi, everyone.
0: Nalumino is saying, how about a great smelling personality? That's what it is. We need to personality max mostly. That's what we need to be teaching these kids. But not don't shower. Don't stink, Max.
1: I really think there's something very wrong with the world that this is the advice that is being propagated to young people who are very impressionable, probably have like no success in their spousal seeking. So that's why they're like,

0: but if I do this, then, like, I will receive attention. Uh-uh. Somebody is trying to make a clown out of humans, and that's what this is making me think. Because in no way it, should it be an advised thing that somebody doesn't shower. I'm sorry. Yeah, I'm really offended by this.
1: Yeah, hold on. Let me see if I can
0: find... I feel like I've actually low-key gently tried to tell people, hey, I think you should take more than one shower a day because it's summer. You know, like that one morning shower isn't going to cut it. That morning shower is probably... The cleanliness from that morning shower will probably only last you till noon. I advise taking multiple showers during the summer, actually. Mm-hmm. And that's me saying I care about you. I don't want people to reject you because the way you smell can be a reason that people don't want to be your friend.
1: Definitely.
0: Yeah. Definitely. And why do I know this? Because sometimes at home, okay, when I was a kid... You know, sometimes when you don't have that outdoor kitchen, whatever's cooking in the kitchen becomes what's cooking in the house, becomes what you smell like. And sometimes, like, you know, we would have Filipinos, sometimes we'd be frying up, like, a fish skull, fish head. And that would leave a stink on my clothes. And then no one wanted to hang out with me in, like, grade 4 because I smelled bad. I smelled like a kitchen that was cooking, that was frying fish. Which some people like, but I did, you know, I think the people around me were not used to that. And so I got ostracized. So guys, don't be doing that. Take a shower. Take multiple showers a day.
1: Mm-hmm. Really quick.
0: My opinion.
1: I want to just share what the UAE doctors are saying.
0: Let's go.
1: Gulf News interviewed dermatologist Dr. Meef Atawane of RAK Hospital and Dr. Narmeen Ismail of Medeor Hospital Abu Dhabi about this trend. And the central point of what they were saying is that fresh sweat isn't generally what smells, right? If you don't shower for several days, you're not simply accumulating some concentrated cloud of irresistible male form pheromones. You're accumulating sweat
0: bacteria residue,
1: something called sebum, dead skin, microorganisms, and their metabolic products.
0: Everything you just said made my stomach do a weird, nauseating turn.
1: Yep. And here they're also saying that showering doesn't erase your biological scent identity. Your odor profile is influenced by things such as genetics, hormones, diet, skin secretions, and your microbiome. And your skin begins producing secretions again after you wash, right? And also we need to remember that in the Middle East, we are living in heat, humidity, and when we sweat, our clothing can create warm, moist areas and make Nadia's face is crazy.
0: And it can make what a horrific selection of things you're saying.
1: But they need to be said.
0: Microbiome?
1: They need to be said.
0: Secretions.
1: It's serious out here.
0: And people are still trying to recommend that you don't shower?
1: Not just that. Do you know what people are doing to pheromone max? They're not just not showering. They're re-wearing clothes that they were sweating in. Like, they'll wear their gym clothes 3 days later when they go out. That's something. That's why it needs to be addressed by doctors.
0: Yeah, I think society really fell off after COVID. You know, like, this would never pass during COVID. And now we're like, oh my God, I wear the same things every day because I want everyone to smell how stinky I am. Like, I, to be very truthful with all of you, I stopped going to a certain gym that I used to go to because it was just stinky. And I really feel like the way things smell, like, I think I'm very sensitive to it, which is why I'm, like, borderline allergic to garlic and onions. It's not because I'm physically allergic to them, but the smell affects me so hard.
1: I get you.
0: And so when someone's really stinky, I can't function. When a room smells bad, I just start to glitch. And when a person is stinky, it's just very disgusting. I'm sorry to say, guys.
1: Yeah.
0: I'm sorry. And if they're stinky on purpose, it's like abuse.
1: It's violent.
0: I'm pretty sure some people will just... You know, if I really wanted to cause the downfall of an organization, I would just... Maybe not me, but like... If I was a very high metabolism man... And I wanted to ensure the downfall of an audience, I would just not shower for a month. And all those people, like, when I enter the room, everyone's going to leave.
1: You'd watch society collapse.
0: I would, slowly. Because people can't focus, can't function if

0: if it smells bad.
1: True.
0: Genuinely.
1: Yeah. I mean, there are animals that use bad smell as their defense mechanism.
0: Look at that.
1: The skunk. You know what I mean? Yep. So it's serious out here. Adi Guava is saying, so fun story. The reason why that went public in the Emirates is due to the fact that loads of students were not showering. And then he goes, ew. And then he goes,
0: that's even worse. Young people not showering?
1: Exactly.
0: Students?
1: He says, you had growing, sweaty teens who not only didn't shower, but would kind of force others not to do so as well. Imagine the wafting stank in the classroom in the summer.
0: It's giving the downfall of society. This is really late stage apocalypse. Like,
1: what is happening?
0: Like, to recommend that people don't shower, they're trying to cause the downfall of the school system.
1: I'm telling you.
0: Because, oh my gosh, after PE in high school, if you're sitting next to people and you didn't get a chance to shower between PE and class, it's a miserable time.
1: Yeah.
0: It's a miserable time.
1: Blue Cyclone says, in The Walking Dead, they'd be pheromone utilizing. But then, Ani Guava also mentioned, they were like, yo, also, in The Walking Dead, there's only, like, one scene where they shower. I think they shower later on in, like, season 5 or something.
0: They took 5 seasons to shower?
1: They also covered themselves in, like, zombie blood and stuff to camouflage. So, that's a thing.
0: Okay.
1: We have Amr.
0: Hi, Amr.
1: In the building saying, lovely evening, everyone.
0: Lovely evening to you, too.
1: Still waiting to hear from the theory defenders to respond back and explain their stand. Unfortunately, I got a couple of idiot maxing people in my circles, and the smell is another story.
0: Wait,
1: wow.
0: So wait, are there theory defenders who would defend pheromone maxing?
1: Let us know.
0: Who, okay, really, who defend? We won't read your name out loud, but we just want to know, why are you for this? Why are you trying to be unwashed?
1: Mm-hmm.
0: Like, is this a real thing, and have you found success with it? Do let us know. Our WhatsApp number is 724420007. I'm curious to learn from you.
1: Imagine we hear from a woman. From a woman who's like, well, actually, my husband and I met because he was pheromone maxing, and I was just drawn to his wafting stank.
0: Okay. I feel like it.
1: Power to you.
0: I think women do end up really loving the way. You have to love how your partner smells. You do.
1: You do. A little bit.
0: You do. Like, I think even if they come from the gym, they'd be like, oh my gosh, I love you so much. But they're already in love. They're already married. It's fine.
1: Mm-hmm.
0: They don't have to impress each other anymore. They're loving the reality of each other. But I feel like if you're trying to impress someone off the bat with who you are naturally, I don't know if it works like that, guys.
1: Yeah. We'll see.
0: You have to love each other.
1: Let us know. Let us know.
0: Emoji D.
1: He says, he said a couple of things. One, he said, guys, let's advise people not to shower just to rage bait Nadia. She's already rage baited.
0: Wow. Why do people love my emotional reactions here on Sunset Drive?
1: I
0: could be nonchalant if I wanted to. I could be like, yeah, people have their own choices, but this is something I do feel quite passionately about.
1: Yeah, I get you. He's also craving Alfredo pasta. So if anybody knows a good Alfredo pasta in town, do let us know so we could let him know as well. Sue is saying, one way to get someone to fall for you is the danger method. When two people feel like they're in danger, the mind automatically feels like getting together. So in The Walking Dead, it's not just pheromones, it's their minds like, yo, we need to make life happen right now. You know what I mean? That's why they say, like, scary movies are a good way to strengthen a bond between two people.
0: I see that. Oh my gosh, I wonder. Okay, so not to be so obsessed with the show that I'm watching, but I started watching the show called Outlander, and it's actually really, the things that happen to the main characters in the show are super traumatic, and I feel like the bond between the main characters, because of how traumatic the things that happen to them are, I think they bond very deeply because of it.
1: Yeah.
0: Shared trauma, shared bond.
1: Mm-hmm. Munir.
0: Hi, Munir.
1: Is saying the TikTok generation is cooked.
0: I mean, if you're believing everything that you see and hear from online just because it's in your algorithm, that should be a sign that, like, we are destined for extinction.
1: You know?
0: If we're falling for this, like, why are we trying to save humankind?
1: Honestly.
0: You know, like, I'm so sorry, but this is just such a bleak symptom of our times that we're willing to believe things that are counterproductive to what we actually want.
1: Yeah.
0: But who knows? Maybe

0: wrong. Maybe I'm just missing out on the pheromone maxing maxers.
1: Omar has messaged in saying, even if you're married, you need to not stink.
0: I'm saying.
1: Honestly.
0: I've been saying, like, smell is so important.
1: Honestly.
0: Like, I feel like smelling nice makes, like, somebody who smells nice, you automatically like them better.
1: I get you, because, like, they're pleasant to be around.
0: Yeah, or if they smell like something that you want to smell, it's just their presence in a room has uplifted your soul.
1: Mm-hmm.
0: You know, like, sometimes, Yusuf, actually, you wear such a nice perfume, and I can tell when you don't wear it.
1: Yeah.
0: Because that perfume is so impactful and beautiful. I'm just like, wow, the room is such a nice place. And then without that perfume, like, it doesn't smell like anything. I don't think about it.
1: Mm-hmm.
0: Yusuf actually has this really nice perfume. I don't know what it is.
1: I do. I'm gatekeeping, though.
0: Yeah.
1: Gatekeeping.
0: We won't tell you guys what it is, but it's really good.
1: Uh-huh. MOGD says, did you know that your taste comes mostly from smell? I heard about that. You know, the craziest thing when I was... Mm. It's not the craziest thing. But when I was in Bali, I caught, like, some kind of cold or flu. And my nose wasn't blocked, but it was, like, ever so partially blocked. And you know the perfume that I have that you're talking about?
0: Yeah.
1: It's strong.
0: Yeah, it's a good
1: three
0: one.
1: Three sprays can flood the room.
0: And sometimes you can tell when it's been more than three sprays.
1: You can. I sprayed twice on my shirt, and I went, like, right against
0: couldn't
1: my
0: smell.
1: Nose. I couldn't smell a single thing. Not one thing. It was so concerning.
0: It's giving COVID.
1: It was so...
0: Did you have COVID?
1: I don't think I did, but it's possible. I feel like my taste still hasn't recovered fully from that time. We got a message from somebody named Firestarter.
0: Hi, Firestarter.
1: The arsonist. Adam,
0: oh.
1: Saying, just three laughing emojis. So, yeah, it's pretty serious out here. Guys.
0: Guys, shower multiple
1: guys,
0: times.
1: Yeah, don't listen to these looks maxing, pheromone maxing people online. They actually don't know what they're talking about.
0: They want you to be doomed so that you, if you are unsuccessful in your, whatever you're trying to achieve, that's how these people make money. They're not going to tell you advice that actually helps you because they need you to keep coming back. So
1: exactly.
0: They need you to fail, and they need to set it up so that, like, oh, well, it's not my fault that you followed my advice and it didn't work for you. It works for all these other people.
1: Yeah.
0: So maybe you're the problem, and maybe you need to buy my other course that would help you.
1: And they also might be sabotaging you so that there are more partners out there for them.
0: It's giving.
1: Yeah.
0: I read a weird article about that, but that's... Yeah.
1: It's a conspiracy theory for another day.
0: It's definitely a conspiracy theory for another day.
1: We got a message from Muhammad.
0: Hi, Muhammad.
1: Saying, this is our life now. Say something controversial and ride the wave. Possibly. But people
0: did
1: are falling
0: for this
1: stuff.
0: Is it controversial to say that we should shower?
1: I mean, who knows? Who knows? Firestarter says, you guys are talking too much about sweating and being stinky.
0: I agree.
1: We are.
0: Oh my gosh. And Yusuf said so many, like, frightening sentences in a row. Microbiome secretions.
1: Microbiome.
0: Like, oh my goodness.
1: Yeah.
0: But we're only spending this much time on this because it's a topic we're passionate about. We are passionate about hygiene. We're passionate about being a good society of upstanding people who are able to be around each other and to get along. And you know what you need to get along? You need to not stink.
1: Yeah.
0: And so that's why I'm passionate about this. That's why we spent so much time on this.
1: Exactly. But let us know your thoughts, dear listeners. We're going to go into a couple of songs. We'll be back shortly.
0: To talk about some GTA drama.
1: To talk about some GTA.
0: You know what GTA is, guys? It's Grand Theft Auto.
1: Yeah, so let's talk about it in just a moment.

101.4, a matter of fact. Yeah, we back for more. With a lot in store. One thing I know for sure is you'll never be bored on 90.4.

0: We are back. Thank you for tuning in to the Sunset Drop. I'm your host, Yusuf.
1: This is Nadia. And before we left the last segment, we hinted about what we would be discussing in this segment. And I wanted to just wonder out loud and get your feedback, dear listeners, about a certain topic I'm seeing trending. And it has to do with GTA 6, which, if you may not know, it's the game Grand Theft Auto, and it's releasing in November. For the PlayStation 5 and Xbox. And it's one of Rockstar's, I think, most successful games of all time. It's taken 13 years to get GTA 6. And, you know, there was the meme of like, oh, we're getting this before we're getting GTA 6.
0: Yeah, yeah.
1: And finally, GTA 6 is out. And I wanted to weigh in on maybe what the ladies think or what the men's thinking, what everyone's thinking, okay? When it comes to...

0: get your husband playing this game.
1: Yeah, what do we think about that?
0: Because I didn't realize that it would possibly be an issue.
1: I heard this take where people are like, no, I don't want my husband playing this game because you actually have an in-game relationship. And in that relationship, you have to treat your lady in the game well for some benefits or something. And they were like, yeah, so my husband ain't playing that. That's cheating.
0: I feel so sad. Okay, I think women need to be on the other side of this. Because imagine, okay, I just, on the side of, I've been waiting for GTA 6 to come out. And say that my spouse, suddenly, after me waiting 13 years for this game to come out, my spouse is like, I'm not really comfortable with you playing this because the main character is very, very beautiful, very attractive. And, you know, I don't want you to put so much attention to this game. I waited 13 years.
1: Also,
0: it's pixels.
1: Are you concerned that your partner is going to fall in love with a game character? Because if so, then
0: that's a them problem.
1: That's also them playing the game is the least of your worries. If that's a genuine concern of yours.
0: Oh my God, that's such a good take, Yusuf.
1: You think they're prone to falling in love? Or to them, it's like, oh my God, you're cheating on me?
0: Oh my God, so that would be so offensive, by the way, if someone was like assumed that you could fall in love with a video game character.
1: Yeah, that's crazy.
0: If I was in this situation and someone accused me,
1: I'd be so offended.
0: I would also be offended and be like, do I look like the kind of person who would fall in love with a collection of pixels? Like, are you really threatened by pixels? But also, I do see what you were saying earlier, where if you are prone to falling in love with video game characters, I do think that maybe there is a concern there that's not your partner's concern. Like, you need to be concerned about yourself.
1: Yeah, but also, like, if they strike you as someone who would, then you need to have a conversation with them. Because if they are prone to falling in love with a gaming character, what's going to stop them from falling in love with a real-life character outside of your relationship?
0: What if they're more likely to fall in love with a made-up character than a real person?
1: That's
0: grounds for extinction. Like, you know, if that's your... we don't need the human species anymore.
1: Survival of the fittest type of thing. And he would not be the fittest.
0: He really wouldn't. I mean, there's something evolutionarily wrong with if you're falling in love with something that is a pixelated, unreal, unbiological thing.
1: You know,
0: there's a broken wire in there.
1: Yeah, and it's just, I don't know, there's something very weird about this mentality of, like, okay, now let me ask you something. If you were, let's say you got married, you know, inshallah, to a great man.
0: Inshallah.
1: And you find out that they, like, you guys are just having fun, little deep conversations as you do as a couple, and then you're like, so who is your childhood crush? And they were like, that one, everyone says, what's her name from Lion King?
0: Transformers girl, Megan Fox.
1: From Lion King.
0: I'm so sorry. I was like, what would most likely be like a man's crush?
1: No. I'm talking about like a fictional.
0: Nala.
1: Nala. So everyone, like a lot of people, they're like, oh my God, that's my first crush. Nala. A tiger, by the way. Cartoon tiger. Or lion. I went tiger. and so they were like, yeah. And you know, to this day, I'm still kind of crushing on her. How would you feel if you found out that your husband, low-key, has a crush on
0: a lioness,
1: a fictional lioness, cartoon lioness?
0: I mean, my instinct is to be like, ew, but also I had a big crush when I was a kid on
1: Salad Finger.
0: No, why would you say that? Why would you say that on air?
1: Did I just dox you?
0: Okay, maybe that was a fine, yes. If that was a thing though, I would have to own that miserable, like, I don't know. You can't really control those things. And also, they're cartoons. Why would anyone be threatened about that?
1: Yeah.
0: I was going to say Sesshomaru from Inuyasha. Why did you say such a weird one?
1: That's fair. I should have just let you finish. I was like, no, I know this one.
0: I don't know. That 2002 was a weird time.
1: It was a weird time.
0: I'm sorry. When did that come out? 2007.
1: Yeah. Munir.
0: Hi, Munir.
1: Messaged in saying, if she buys the game and installs it in your PS5 for you, that's a keeper right there.
0: I don't know. I just feel like it's easy to be like, oh my God, my man is never going to play this game. I'm forbidding him. But then, like, what if

0: did that to you and they were like, you can never watch Wuthering Heights again. Please, I would be like, no, you go do you and I'll do what I... At the end of the day, love between two actual human people is supposed to be stronger than, like, a video game crush, of a movie crush, a childhood crush. Like, those things are small things, you know? I mean, unless you're weird, then that's an individual problem. But overall, I don't see why this should be cause for, like, relationships ending. Like, yeah. Oh my gosh, it's such a deal breaker that my husband wants to play GTA 6. This is one of the most iconic games of all time.
1: The iconic game franchises. Yes. In general. This is people's...
0: It's been around decades. Childhood.
1: And by the way, we also need to mention that Oman is not on the list of places where it's going to be released.
0: Which is fine. Yeah, this is a hypothetical conversation.
1: Yeah, but also, just to clarify, there was a statement recently saying that it's still unconfirmed. Like, they haven't fully made a statement saying that it's banned because Omani officials haven't received a copy of the game so that they can decide whether or not it needs to be either censored or age restricted or rated, or if it's just going to be outright banned. So that is the most recent news regarding the game here in Oman, I believe. Until then, it's all speculation, but we are not on the list of countries that is where it is going to be released on the date of the game's release.
0: Yeah. Well, that's good. Good to know. I mean, this is in the hypothetical, though, that this game were to become here. Okay, would you ban your husband or wife from playing it?
1: Who, me? No.
0: Or in general. And I'm asking the listeners and you, Yusuf, like, would you ban your spouse from playing GTA 6?
1: Let us know. Hit us up. 724420007. Ali Guava is saying, least we forget about AI girlfriends, folks be falling for ChatGPT out here.
0: And,
1: it's true.
0: And this, okay, if my spouse started falling in love with ChatGPT, I mean, what did I marry? Because also, I feel like if you're prone to falling in love with digital personalities, I mean, your bloodline should probably end with you. Like, because it's a sign of something that's like, you're not with the times, you're not with evolution, you're letting, like, capitalism and pixels ruin your future, the future of humankind.
1: Yeah, and look, at the end of the day, I believe that if a person has hobbies, as long as they're balanced out, you know, like, as long as, like, if your spouse, whether it be your wife or your husband, likes to play video games, as long as it's not flooding and overwhelming their lives, then it should be okay. Everything in moderation, right? So I think if your argument is that you shouldn't be playing games because it takes up your time, I think it can be a very healthy way to wind down and let loose, especially if, for example, if you're a man who does all your duties and completes your responsibilities. You know, if you want to play your game, play your game.
0: Yeah.
1: As long as it's not taking away from quality time with your spouse or your children or things like that. And as well, you shouldn't, like, it's okay, I think, to have little crushes here and there.
0: Yeah.
1: As long as you don't have, like, fictional crushes, right? It's okay to have these, like, little fictional crushes here and there, depending on who you are. But if you have a shrine in your room and a wall dedicated to that one character. Not even why you're making that face.
0: Because I was trying to think what this would be for me. Yeah. But I agree with you. If you have a shrine, like, that's kind of weird. Unless you both equally contribute to the shrine.
1: Fair.
0: You know?
1: Fair enough. Yeah.
0: I don't know.
1: Sue.
0: Hi,
1: says,
0: Sue.
1: Nadia likes emo boys with rusty spoons.
0: I'm trying to think what this would be. I mean, I guess I would understand. Because what is this for me? It's a... Frankenstein, the creature from what's the actor's name? Jacob Elordi. Okay, what if my husband banned me from ever watching a movie with him in it?
1: Yeah.
0: Would I be able to say, like, okay, fine, don't watch a movie with this person? I feel like that's really silly. I don't know.
1: Yeah.
0: I'm not trying to be a pick me right now, but I do think that if you really love people and you acknowledge you're human, we're also, like, creatures at the end of the day. We are drawn, our eye is...

is drawn to certain things unless you are blind. And I feel like it's not harmful if you're not putting attention and taking time away and letting your response

0: Go to your own island.
1: Maybe.
0: Because that's when it gets a little weird, right? Is when you are... I think it is weird how excessively people can thirst over these things. Because I'm thinking for me, like, okay, when I was a kid, I had a crush on... as for video game characters, I maybe was really in love with Link. From Zelda.
1: Okay.
0: Say I was really in love with him, and I wanted to continue the legacy of loving this game by playing some of the new Zelda games. And someone was like, no, that's weird. Don't do that.
1: Because you're forbidden.
0: I would be so sad! But also, if it was a threat for me to play a video game, and that character that I used to love as a kid is in it, if that was a threat... Don't you see what I'm trying to say? Like, that's kind of weird. Like, it would be an issue of my personality that I was someone who could fall in love with a video game character.
1: Perhaps.
0: Like, over a human. Like, a real, awesome, like, raw human being.
1: I mean, if Nadia... Like, let's say Nadia had a crush on Link from Zelda, okay? And Nadia's husband was like... saw that Link was a threat to their relationship... I feel like husband needs to do a little self-reflection.
0: Right? Am I going to be the problem there? Because also then, I feel like you shouldn't impose things onto your partner that you're not willing to do. So like, partner, are you willing to sacrifice your crush? I don't know. I don't know. It just seems like such an absurd thing to me. But also, maybe there are people who do believe strongly that their husbands should not play GTA 6. And I want to hear from those people. I'm willing to listen and, like, expand my point of view. Our WhatsApp number is 7244-2007. Yes, love?
1: Yeah, I mean, Ali Guava.
0: Hi, Ali Guava.
1: He says, I feel the dating pool has gotten worse. We got pheromone maxing versus let's ban video games because I got jealousy issues. And then he also mentioned this. He says, please remember, GTA has a much worse narrative that can play out. Some stuff that ain't safe for radio, but let's say it's not exactly a PG game. Yeah, you're absolutely right.
0: We all played this
1: that.
0: Game. We all probably have PTSD from this game.
1: Absolutely correct. And yeah, there's some stuff. Hassan El Belushi.
0: Hassan! He hello! Says,
1: the thing about GTA 6 is how realistic it is. That's the main concern. It's not pixels anymore. These are photorealistic characters. Also, Long Days and Pleasant Nights,
0: long
1: Mountain
0: days
1: Crusher.
0: And Pleasant Nights, you too.
1: And Mist Whisperer.
0: So it's and interesting. Thank you. I love being called Mist Whisperer. Mm-hmm. I do think the discourse around this game is really interesting because they were like, people were like, oh, this game is too woke. There's like a woman main character. And then other people are like, this is not woke at all because like she's still being a very objectified character and stuff. I feel like it's just, I don't know. Maybe I'm too old school, new school. I think it's just a game. Even if it did have photorealistic characters, it's like saying, you know, if you watch a movie that's real life people, how is that different from something like a photorealistic video game? Like, perhaps. Why would it would be like being threatened by a movie character?
1: Yeah, I get you. And also, GTA 6 was made by Rockstar. Rockstar is responsible for one of the greatest games I ever played, which is Red Dead Redemption 2.
0: Yeah.
1: I loved Red Dead Redemption 2. To this day, I still think about Arthur Morgan. You know what I mean?
0: Yeah.
1: So there is a story in these games and a world that's so fun to explore outside of all of the controversial things that are making headlines. You know what I mean?
0: Yeah.
1: I feel like if your aim isn't to go to certain locations on the map or to experience certain not so PG things, then, and you just want to explore the game, explore the capabilities of modern technology for such a vast world, I think is valid.
0: Me too.
1: You know what I mean? We got Emoji D.
0: Emoji D, how are you?
1: Saying, well, if Nadia has a crush on Link, I'd have a crush on Zelda. Deesh. Get destroyed.
0: Why would I be destroyed? Like, it's valid.
1: He also mentioned earlier, he goes, I don't know, man, I'd like to adopt, like, cute chibi characters. I guess that's, like, anime or something. And then he goes, there was this manga where a mother left her little girl with a sign saying, take me with you home. And someone asked the little girl, are you okay? She said, it's okay. Mom told me she would be back. And it was a sad moment. And he said, I would totally adopt her.
0: In real life or
1: I guess the game character, the game.

0: game.
1: I don't think there's anything wrong with that.
0: Yeah, you, King?
1: I think video games can bring out the best and worst in us.
0: Yeah.
1: And it's really a reflection of you.
0: Exactly.
1: At the end of the day.
0: So I guess when it is announced whether or not Oman will be releasing GTA 6, which, let's be real here, probably won't.
1: We will be the first to tell you.
0: Yeah, we'll let you know.
1: I did see a news article about how there's going to be 1.5 approximately predicted 1.5 million people in America who are going to take that day off work the day it's released.
0: Yeah. I mean, a lot
1: honestly,
0: of people.
1: Honestly, I mean, guys, people have been waiting for this game for 13 years. 13 years. 13!
0: Yeah.
1: There was still like a 2000. This was the early 2000s. You guys, by the way, now we're in like the late 2020s.
0: That's crazy.
1: We're now in the late 2020s.
0: We're in the second stretch.
1: This is the youngest we'll ever be moving forward. And this game has been something people waited for 13 years. People have gotten married and had children and have multiple degrees from schools they've graduated from. That's how long this game has been, a lifetime of waiting, almost like a teenager's whole life. So I think people should, you know, see it for what it is, which is a game. And if it starts to veer into something that's going to ruin a relationship, there's some discussion that needs to be had.
0: Yeah.
1: In my opinion.
0: Possibly. We have MOGD saying, I will wait 10 more years to get it for free on Epic Store.
1: Do you think? 10 more years, though.
0: Yeah. We're going to take a little break, by the way. But first, Ali Guava is saying, always remember, at launch, games always have issues. Just wait a few days for those issues to iron out. Also, development didn't start 13 years ago. It's using the Red Dead Redemption 2 engine. See, that's what I like to hear. Red Dead Redemption 2 engine. I love it. But yeah, we are going to take a little break. We'll be back shortly. Also, just, I don't know if anybody cares really, but on this TV in front of me, I'm watching
1: the
0: live
1: Barca game.
0: Barcelona versus Valencia.
1: Okay, that's why you started looking over there and
0: you saw.
1: He lost conversational momentum.
0: Just a little bit. But I just wanted to let y'all know that it's 16 minutes in and Barcelona is up 1-0. So, yeah, we also have a song request from Red Panda. He requested
1: Panda.
0: A little while ago. I'm going to find it and inshallah play it after this next song, and we'll be back in a bit.

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1: Yeah, we back for more. With a lot in store. One thing I know for sure is you'll never be bored on 90.4.
2: This is the Sunset Drive. Thank you for tuning in. I'm your host, Yusuf.
3: This is Nadia. And dear listeners, let us know where and town you are if you can and if you're safe. Our WhatsApp number is 7244207.
2: Sorry, if you don't know where you are, you could always just look at the sign around you and let us know from there. What's the closest place to where you're at right now?
3: Yes, because I recently found out that Muscat is advancing something called the National Addressing Project, which is meant to finally standardize some of these wild street name variations that we see out in the streets of Muscat.
2: Do you think it's a good thing?
3: Oh my gosh, Yusuf, yes. I've never known how to spell Azaiba, because one sign will say Azaiba, like A-Z-A-I-B-A. I feel like that's for... Yeah. I think that's the most foreign-friendly way to write Azaiba.
2: Yeah.
3: And then there's other signs that say A-V-A-T-H-A-I-B-A.
2: And then there's the one that's just outrageous.
3: Odayba,
2: which is O-D-H-A-Y-B-A or something.
3: I need to go. I know, it's such an epic way to write it. And I need to go find these and take pictures with all of them before they become obsolete. I do think this is a really good idea, because the fact that there wasn't standardized street names for such an iconic part of town like Odayba, it was hindering people and promoted a lot of getting lost. Mm-hmm. I got lost a lot at some point, because I'd be like, is this a Zeba? Is this a Hadeba? Where is Udeba?
2: Gosh.

0: And if it was a different country, the different names would mean that these are different cities entirely. Oh, yeah. But here, like, the English transliteration is usually trying to communicate something in the Arabic. But the thing is, none of those letters from Arabic can be translated.
1: Exactly.
0: Like, ayn,
1: I mean, there are other hoods as well that suffer from this. We get al-khodh. Al-Khodh has been subject to some grueling spelling chaos.
0: Really? Like what? Yeah,
1: I mean, you'll have like...
0: Oh, yeah, sometimes it's K-H-O-U-D-H. Yeah. Sometimes it's K-H-O-D.
1: Yeah, and then sometimes it'll be T-H at the end. Sometimes it's D-H at the end.
0: That's so
1: Another
0: funny.
1: Place that's famously misspelled all the time is Ma'bela.
0: How do Ma'bela. People spell it?
1: They'll be like Mabela.
0: M-A-B-E.
1: L-L-A, there's Mubela, there's M-U-B-A-I-L-A.
0: Oh, yeah, it is Mubela.
1: There's Mubela with an H at the end. You know, so like there's spelling chaos in Oman. It must be a hellscape for all of the dyslexics out there.
0: Hellscape. The thing is, if you are an Arabic reader, this doesn't concern you because, like, the Arabic is clear,
1: consistent
0: across all the signs.
1: Concise.
0: It's just once you get to the English, okay, boshar, B-O-S-H-A-R becomes B-O-U-S-H-R, B-O-U-C-H-E-R.
1: There was
0: boucher.
1: B-A-O-U.
0: Boucher.
1: S-H-E-R.
0: There's also B-A-W-S-H-E-R.
1: Yeah, there's so many
0: B-A-W-S-H-A-R. Oh my gosh. Dear listeners, let us know the most egregious one you've seen out there. Like your favorite I guess there's no misspelling, but there's like your favorite unstandardized street spelling. And let us know where it is so that we can go there and goodbye. I need to say farewell to my favorite signs about Udeba.
1: Yeah, I mean, there are some that I hope never change. Like, for example... who was telling me recently about a place called Saud?
0: I was telling you about it.
1: It was you, and it's spelled
0: Saud. I was like, you need to go to Saud Road.
1: Yeah,
0: Saud Road.
1: It's a sad place to go.
0: Amr
1: is messaging in saying, I'm tossing Baushur, which is B-A-O-U-S-H-E-R, and it's B-A-W-S-H-E-R as well. Baushur.
0: Baushur.
1: Baushur. We also get, he says, Seeb. S-E-E-B.
0: S-I-B.
1: There's S-I-B as well. Sib. This Sib City. Qais Al-Habsi has messaged. He said, what's up, Sunset fam? Latte love to y'all.
0: A latte love to you, too.
1: He has a song request. I'll try to find it before the end
0: of the
1: show.
0: My God, I really hope it's espresso after that comment.
1: No, it's by J. Cole. It's a good song, so let me see if we have. I love this song by J. Cole, Crooked Smile. And then he says, Udeba is wild.
0: U-D-H. Udeba with a U was my favorite of all time.
1: Udeba.
0: I need to find, dear listeners, let me know where in town, if you might know where that particular sign is, because I want to go take like one final picture with it before it becomes standardized. I wonder which spelling they're going to choose. I think they should stick with Udeba.
1: You think so?
0: Like with a U.
1: I think it should be E-T-H-A-I-B-A. Udeba.
0: No!
1: Yes!
0: Absolutely not!
1: I think it's the most...
0: That's Etheba.
1: Translatable.
0: That's literally Etheba.
1: Udeba. I think it just looks...
0: E-T-H?
1: I don't think it should be Udeba with a Z.
0: Yeah, like, that's too whitewashed.
1: Yeah, like we're not...
0: We don't even do that here.
1: We're not from Minnesota.
0: Udeba.
1: Udeba. I feel like Udeba should be with a TH. It's the most understandable one. It looks
0: the most... Yeah, I think that is the best
1: aesthetically
0: one.
1: Aesthetically
0: Udeba.
1: If it's A-D-H, no.
0: No, that doesn't sound right.
1: Yeah.
0: I do think... But Udeba is so legendary. It's such a legendary... Okay, so my... preference for each of the cities is going to be the Udeba with a U, U-D-H-A-I-B-A, and then Bashar with B-A-W-S-H-A-R, and I also...
1: You just want chaos.
0: Do I?
1: You want the worst ones.
0: I just like the fun-looking ones. Like, I do think there's something about the Bashar one that's really funny, because there's a... there's a game where there's a character called Bowser.
1: Yeah, that's a Super Mario. I think. Isn't it Super Mario?
0: Yeah, it's from Super Mario. Yeah. And I know someone who, because there was a spelling, I think, off of the expressway where they're trying to go to Bowser, but it's spelled B-O-W-S-H-E-R. And so they would always say, we're going to Bowser. We're going to Bowser Street now. I need to meet you in Bowser.
1: Mm-hmm.
0: And I was like, it's Bowser.
1: We're going to Bowser, guys.
0: But it's spelled like all the different spellings.

0: things have their own, like, iconic, a quirk to them. Bowshahr. Yeah, the one on
1: Kalau?
0: Google is Bawshahr, and that's also how it's spelled on Wikipedia.
1: Bosher.
0: Bowshahr. Yeah,
1: Bosher.
0: so it's B on Wikipedia, it's Bawshahr.
1: With an A at the end?
0: Yeah, two
1: Boshar?
0: A's.
1: Boshar?
0: Bowshahr.
1: Guys, we're going to Boshar today. And you know what? I guess it doesn't matter over there because they can't hear us anyways.
0: Yeah, so we actually don't think about this part of town at all because they can't, like, Oman FM can be heard all over Oman except this one
1: It could
0: place.
1: be heard like in empty quarters, probably.
0: People
1: But for
0: listen to
1: some
0: us from there.
1: reason.
0: Listen to us from the UAE.
1: We got Fadl.
0: Hi, Fadl.
1: He says Odaiba, which is Odaiba, is a high-tech man-made entertainment island in Tokyo Bay,
0: Oh,
1: Japan.
0: and it shares a name with Odaiba here.
1: Wow, cool. It says it is a large artificial island in Tokyo Bay known for its futuristic architecture. Odaiba.
0: Odaiba.
1: Okay, guys, we're going to Odaiba today.
0: I'm trying to find other spellings that I've seen for some of these. Mutchah with a U versus like Muttrah versus Matrah.
1: We
0: Matrah.
1: that one needs the U.
0: Why? Oh, to
1: Because
0: give you the th effect.
1: yeah, and
0: The
1: also
0: matrah.
1: Matrah ain't the same without you. You know what I mean?
0: Oh, that
1: Amr is saying, well, you have Suhar, which is Sohar, and Suhar, which is Suhar. I like
0: I
1: Sohar
0: like Sohariat.
1: with that better, but I'm sure Sue likes Suhar more.
0: I just want to be able to mix my languages and make a portmanteau. So if you say Sohar, it's like, oh, I'm squishing these two words together, and I just said, it's so hot.
1: Yes,
0: It's one of those
1: exactly.
0: cities that is named after what it is. It's a city that's so hot. Sohar.
1: Exactly.
0: Eh?
1: Amr also says Khabura, which is
0: Khabur.
1: Khabura and Khabura. It's spelled differently in different places as well. So I'm excited to see which one
0: Yeah.
1: ends up winning, like
0: I
1: which
0: really hope
1: name
0: it's
1: wins.
0: Udeba.
1: You really?
0: It's my favorite one. I mean, just because it just doesn't make any sense, and it's so different because the other ones are Azeba and Aveba.
1: But I think over time it would make people start saying these things differently. Like all of the foreigners who come to Oman.
0: How do you communicate the ayin sound? Is it with an A or with a U?
1: It's with a three.
0: Azeba. Oh yeah. Oh my gosh, imagine they just put three Zeba.
1: I would love that.
0: Would you?
1: We need more numbers in our
0: I
1: street
0: think that looks
1: signs.
0: weird. That's gonna mess up all our street signs.
1: Yeah. Aveba.
0: Adeba.
1: Aveba.
0: My gosh, I just found a spelling for Al Khud as Alkhawd.
1: Khawd.
0: Yep.
1: El Khad.
0: I actually got redirected from Wikipedia because I tried to write it as Alkhoud and it took me to Khawd.
1: So yeah, let us know what you think, dear listeners. Which spellings do you hope win? 'Cause that's what we're yet to see. Apparently, this project will be completed by 2028. That's what they're saying, and they're starting, I think, in Qariyat or something like
0: I
1: that.
0: wonder if they have a deliberation team that has to decide which spelling. Because, like, if so, shout out to whoever's doing that, and how do I become a part of it? How do I join your deliberation team to decide which name spelling we're going to choose for that city? Let me know if anyone wants to include me.
1: Yeah, okay, look. Field teams have begun surveying pilot areas in the Wilayat of Qariyat to confirm exact physical positions before manufacturing the final signage. In the Dhofar governorate, the system is also heavily underway in the south. The El Sada area in Salalah serves as a primary pilot zone where street signs and green plates have already gone live.
0: Wow.
1: By the way, I was talking about this to myself the other day here on air because I was by myself and no one was messaging in,
0: Oh.
1: so I was just rambling. But I was
0: Oh.
1: noticing that there's been this new line of license plates where the zero is swagged out. Have you seen it?
0: Really?
1: Like the zeros, usually they're just a circle. Now they got that little slash. You know the slash that people have on their eyebrows
0: Oh my
1: sometimes?
0: goodness.
1: Or like on their hair where they go
0: Yeah.
1: right on their hair? Now they have them in the corner of the zeros, and I like it. I was hoping that my license plate had a zero because I don't have mine memorized. So I was like, wait, what's my license number? Does it have a zero? I hope mine has one of those. I don't have a
0: What
1: zero.
0: is that
1: So.
0: though? Did you find out?
1: No, it's just a little slash.
0: Swagged out zero.
1: I think it's just a style thing.
0: Okay, that's good
1: Yeah.
0: to know. I kind of
1: So
0: want.

0: just keep your eye out for it. You know what I mean? It makes our country a little bit more
1: snazzled.
0: Yeah, snatched.
1: Bedazzled.
0: Bedazzled.
1: And speaking of bedazzled, dear listeners, it is time for us to become bedazzled.
0: Speaking of bedazzled, it's time for bedazzled. Us to skedaddle.
1: Yep.
0: Time to skedaddle. So, gang, we'll be back tomorrow, inshallah, from 4 to 7 p.m. to accompany you on your Sunset Drive exclusively on 90.4 Your Nation Station, Oman FM. Sue just messaged in. She says, it's the new font to indicate a new plate. I want one of them. I want one of them.
1: Yes.
0: So, I'm going to play the song that was requested by Qais, Crooked Smile by J. Cole, and then inshallah we'll be gone until tomorrow. So remember to stay kind, stay hydrated, and you're never fully dressed
1: without a smile.

0: Hauðið sýstu kallavati. From the 3rd to the 5th of September, Souq al-Madina hosted the Green Market, organized by the Environment Society of Oman. I visited on opening day, when the market was already bustling with visitors exploring local products and more sustainable alternatives. Among the vendors, I met Sarah Hale and Stephen Johnson of Wasta Date Palm Coffee, and Huda Sultan, co-founder of Soul Ladle. Enjoy the interviews.
1: This is Sarah Hale. I'm with my husband, Stephen Johnson, and our business is Wasta Date Palm Coffee.
2: So what's the inspiration behind the name?
1: I didn't have any Wasta, even though I've lived here since 2010, so I had to make it myself. But realistically, it's about the Wasit being somebody who's between two parties and coming together. And that's what we want to do with our business. We want people to come together to share their connections, connect over some caffeine-free coffee. So that's what we created.
2: What inspired you to take part in this green market today?
1: Actually, I met my husband through Environment Society Oman. We were both on the same project, so we have to always, you know, support them. But our business itself is very sustainable. We're taking date seeds from factories in Nizwa. We're roasting them. We're making this really great date seed coffee that's caffeine-free, has antioxidants, helps control blood sugar, and we're creating a new product for Oman. It really works well with the green market that ESO is doing. We need to have a lot more sustainability in Oman and everywhere. And I hope more people come tonight and the rest of the weekend.
2: Can you tell us more about what you have over here and yes. How are people interacting or reacting to it?
1: We are serving the date seed coffee both hot and cold because it's very hot outside. So we have some nice cold brews. We have three different flavors currently. So our original is called Date Me. And we also have one with cardamom, which is kind of like a kahwa. Actually, it's like the original kahwa before coffee beans came here. And we also have one with luban, with frankincense. So I can also serve you some. We have hot and cold. People are very surprised when they try it that they find out it's not coffee. And they're also surprised that it's no added sugar because you get a lot of the sweetness and caramel flavor from the seeds, from the date seeds.
2: And I can see that it has some health benefits. So can you tell me more about that?
1: Definitely. It has low acidity, especially compared to coffee. So for people with acid reflux, pregnant ladies can also have it because it's caffeine free. That's the biggest draw, is that it's caffeine free. So you can drink it at night. You can drink it at midnight. You can drink it all day. You don't have to get, you know, jittery. There's also great research that it helps control blood sugar. It has natural antioxidants in it. So it's kind of like if coffee and tea made a baby, this is their baby.
2: Yeah, this is completely new to me. So what blend would you recommend to a beginner?
1: If you're a beginner and you like cardamom, that might be the easiest way to transition because it's very similar to kahwa. Okay. And that was kind of like the traditional way, especially Bedouins used to, you know, finish their dates. They'd take the seeds, they'd roast them, and that's all they had before coffee beans came here. But you can also just buy the Date Me is the original blend. You can play with it. You can have it hot or cold. You can add a cinnamon stick to it. So that's probably the best one. But if you love luban, frankincense is our favorite. So
2: one last thing. What's your message about sustainability today?
1: When it comes to sustainability, we have to think this is the only world we have. There's a lot of people in it. Everything we do from small to big needs to be more sustainable. Things need to be more recyclable. Things need to be made from waste. There's a lot of food waste. So, you know, together, all companies, big and small, and people need to be making efforts for the earth.
3: I'm Huda Sultan, and my partner Moza Kharousi and I have opened up Soul Ladle, and we make fresh bone broth and chicken stock and vegetable stock and very recently Asian chicken stock.
2: What inspired you to start this with your friend?
3: So we used to cook together every week, and every time anyone got sick or someone's kids got sick, they asked us if they could have some chicken stock or bone broth that we used to make all the time. And eventually it got so famous that amongst our friends that we decided to start selling it.
2: And what makes your broth different from something bought at a supermarket?
3: So one of the things that we pride ourselves on is the use of just fresh vegetables and bones. We use no preservatives. We don't have any additives. You buy it as literally as fresh as it comes. Whereas everywhere else, you'll generally might have flavorings in it, or even if it's, if it says it's fresh, it could have preservatives in it as well too.
2: And what inspired you to take part in this green market?
3: So we are very happy to take part in the ESO market because we've taken very good care to make sure that our packaging is environmentally friendly. We're very mindful about where we buy our vegetables. They're all locally sourced. Also, because we're using everything that is fresh and then not using any preservatives, we're also then priding ourselves on the fact that it's as clean as it can be in terms of food.
2: I wish you the best of luck and thank you so much.
4: Thank you.
0: Both vendors reflect the idea behind ESO's Green Market, which is reconsidering how familiar products are made. Sarah and Steven gave discarded date seeds a new use, while Huda and Moza are choosing local ingredients and environmentally conscious packaging. All of this is important because it turns sustainability from an abstract idea into something people can encounter through everyday purchases. You can find Sarah and Steven on Instagram at share.wasla and Huda Sultan from Soul Ladle at soul_ladle. That's LADLE. This has been Tuqallawati and I'll catch you next time. 90.4.

Kit Kat. Only been on one date. Invited you to my place. Say you love my day. Said I make you feel safe.

you get.

Good evening. This is the news at 9 o'clock on Radio Sultanate of Oman. We begin with the headlines. His Majesty the Sultan and the French President discussed bilateral relations and stressed the importance of continuing and intensifying diplomatic efforts to consolidate the foundations of security and peace in the region and the world. The Council of Ministers congratulates students, teaching and administrative staff and parents on the start of the new academic year. The Sultanate of Oman and the Republic of Yemen sign a cooperation agreement for electrical interconnection to deliver electricity to several areas in Yemen's Al Mahra Governorate. And the Sultanate of Oman joins the International Partnership for Hydrogen and Fuel Cells in the Economy to strengthen the integration of local projects with international markets. Those were the headlines, and now for the news in detail. His Majesty Sultan Haytham bin Tariq held a phone call with His Excellency Emmanuel Macron, President of the French Republic, during which they discussed the existing bilateral relations between the two countries and ways to build on the growing cooperation and partnership in a manner that serves their mutual interests and meets the aspirations of their peoples. His Majesty the Sultan and His Excellency the French President also exchanged views on the most prominent current regional and international issues and developments, stressing the importance of continuing and intensifying diplomatic efforts and endeavors in a manner that contributes to consolidating the foundations of security and peace in the region and the world. His Majesty Sultan Haytham bin Tariq sent a cable of greetings to His Excellency President Luiz Inácio Lula da Silva of the Federative Republic of Brazil on the occasion of his country's National Day. You're listening to Radio Sultanate of Oman. On the local front, the Council of Ministers at its meeting extended its congratulations to students, members of the teaching and administrative staff, and parents on the occasion of the start of the new academic year, wishing everyone a year filled with success and achievement. The Council affirmed that the education sector enjoys the attention and gracious patronage of His Majesty Sultan Haytham bin Tariq in recognition of its role as a fundamental pillar in nation building and in preparing generations capable of contributing to the development journey and shaping the future. The Council also expressed its appreciation for the efforts exerted by educational and teaching personnel in carrying out their mission, wishing students a year filled with diligence, perseverance, and academic

academic achievement, and all those involved in the educational process, every success and every guidance. More than 876,000 students began their new academic year 2026 to 2027 in various schools across the educational directorates of the Sultanate of Oman. Students are enrolled in 1,298 schools, and the total number of teaching and administrative and technical staff in government schools for the academic year is 68,205. The Royal Academy of Management, in partnership with the Ministry of Education, launched the ZAD for Promising Omani Leaders initiative. The initiative aimed at preparing students who are set to pursue their studies abroad and equipping them with leadership and knowledge-based skills. It seeks to prepare scholarship students by enhancing their personal and cultural readiness and strengthening their national identity, enabling them to represent the Sultanate of Oman efficiently and competently at international forums. The Sultanate of Oman and the Republic of Yemen signed in Salalah two joint cooperation agreements related to the electricity interconnection project between the electricity grids in the Far Governorate and Al Muhra Governorate in the Republic of Yemen, within the framework of joint cooperation and efforts to strengthen bilateral relations between the two countries. The project comes as part of efforts to enhance cooperation in the field of electrical energy and support the stability and availability of electricity supplies in the beneficiary areas of Al Muhra Governorate through interconnection with the electricity grid in the Far Governorate. The agreements include supplying electricity to a number of areas in Al Muhra Governorate, including Hawf and Shahan, as a first phase through the electricity distribution network, with loads estimated at 3 megawatts for Hawf and 5 megawatts for Shahan, in addition to Al Ghaida with loads of up to 50 megawatts. The Sultanate of Oman participated in the 12th meeting of Their Highnesses and Excellencies, the Ministers of Health of the Gulf Cooperation Council GCC countries, held in Manama, the capital of the Kingdom of Bahrain. The meeting discussed the latest developments in the GCC Virtual Health Network project, the development of health insurance systems, the outcomes of unifying classification and registration procedures for health professions, updating regulations governing the medical examination of expatriates, expanding the implementation of the Healthy Cities Program, and adopting the recommendations of technical committees and joint working teams. The Sultanate of Oman's delegation to the meeting was led by His Excellency Dr. Hilal bin Ali Al-Sabti, Minister of Health. The Sultanate of Oman, represented by the Ministry of Energy and Minerals, has joined the International Partnership for Hydrogen and Fuel Cells in the Economy, an international collaboration aimed at developing the hydrogen economy and fuel cell technologies and accelerating their deployment in sectors such as transportation, industry, power generation, and energy storage. This membership strengthens the Sultanate of Oman's presence in the global hydrogen ecosystem and supports international cooperation in green hydrogen and the development of a sustainable energy system. This will contribute to consolidating Oman's position in the hydrogen and its derivatives sector and supporting its economic and development goals. The Sultanate of Oman participated via video conference in the 42nd meeting of senior municipal officials of the GCC countries. The meeting reviewed the targets of the joint GCC Municipal Action Plan for 2027, the GCC Building Code, joint GCC municipal events, agreements with specialized organizations serving the municipal sector, and other issues of common interest in the GCC municipal field. The meeting concluded with a number of recommendations on future steps to achieve common objectives in developing joint GCC municipal action. And the video conference meeting was chaired by His Excellency Engineer Mas'ud bin Sa'id Al-Hashmi, Governor of South Al-Batina.
And finally, on our bulletin, the fourth Gulf Youth Forum has commenced in the wilaya of Salalah. The forum aims to showcase successful experiences and practices in digital content creation across the Gulf Cooperation Council countries, establish joint channels for Gulf cooperation in this field, and develop the skills of young people taking the initiative in planning and implementing youth initiatives based on scientific and methodological approaches. The opening of the forum was held under the patronage of His Excellency Dr. Ahmed bin Mohsen Al-Ghassani, Chairman of the Far Municipality. This was the news in detail. Now once more the headlines. His Majesty the Sultan and the French President discussed bilateral relations and stressed the importance of continuing and intensifying diplomatic efforts to consolidate the foundations of security and peace in the region and the world. The Council of Ministers congratulates students, teaching and administrative staff and parents on the start of the new academic year. Sultanate of Oman and the Republic of Yemen sign a cooperation agreement for electrical interconnection to deliver electricity to several areas in Yemen's Al Muhra Governorate. And the Sultanate of Oman joins the International Partnership for Hydrogen and Fuel Cells in the Economy to strengthen the integration of local projects with international markets. This was the 9 p.m. news on Radio Sultanate of Oman, presented to you by Afra Amr and produced to you by Naeem Al-Harthi. Our next one will be at 7 a.m. Till then, have a good night.

0: The originators were.
1: You are the black man. And you are the black man. And bring him back to the way he was in his.
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0: Nah, we creeping in too, baby.
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0: We got Drew Down. We got the Looney.
2: Shot G.
1: No, we got the Yuck Man.
0: Yeah, Richie Rich. Eat folded.
2: Spice Hurricane.

It happened. 5K slapping, revenue grossing, just a little bit of lightweight. Flamboats and potent fumes linger, mighty clouds of northern lights. Disrespect to Victor Baron and you'll be violating my civil rights. I'm starting to feel my skrill, but perhaps today my skill ain't feeling me. For the simple fact that

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1: That's right. The dog pound flavor for the nine fever. You know what I'm saying? 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That's right.

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Sedimentary igneous and metamorphic rocks. 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
1: Amos!
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